0: Bowie and Queen in the studio at the same time. The word precocious kept coming up when Brian May talked about that session. Yeah, it wasn't easy. Hey, JD here to remind you the 45th annual KLOS Blood Drive is almost here. I said 45th. 45 years you've been setting records and saving lives. Get ready to roll up that sleeve July 27th.
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3: 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Ooh, I could totally poop right there. 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Right there. Oh, that's a butt I'd love to sniff. Look at hers. Ooh, yeah. Mm-hmm. Zoom in, zoom in, zoom in, zoom in. Ooh, yeah.
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Loser! 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All right, time for me to get out of here. The pellet grill has been going all afternoon. Yeah, that's right. You don't stand out in the heat. You use the smoker when it's like this.

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1: When we would start to do an album, we'd just move in together up at the top of Laurel Canyon. 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

0: And Frank, they're just all right.
1: It's his name that really stood out for me. The gift is from a businessman named Anal Cock Hair.
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1: 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A-N-I-L. 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
2: Now, if our last name was Cock Hair, let's just go there. And we're, and I'm
1: 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From his wife, Ophelia.
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1: 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And he says, I moved her to L.A. in February, but I was very nervous about that decision. But while driving the U-Haul down I-70, I saw the Terre Haute sign. And I whispered to myself, oh, that's where Frank's from. 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
1: More than 60 years after kicking down the doors of rock and roll, Mick Jagger, Keith, and Ronnie Wood are back with Foreign Tongues, a 14-track album recorded in less than a month with producer Andrew Watt. It features an all-star lineup including Sir Paul McCartney, Steve Winwood, Robert Smith of The Cure, and the Chili Peppers' Chad Smith. And in one of the album's biggest moments, the late Charlie Watts returns behind the kit on the blistering, punk-fueled Hit Me in the Head, recorded in Los Angeles during one of his final studio sessions before he sadly passed away. The only thing missing this time? A massive world tour. Yeah, with Keith dealing with arthritis and the grind of life on the road taking its toll. The Stones are sitting out 2026, but the band hinted they could be back in 2027 with multi-night residencies in major cities. Mick Jagger said he's ready to go.
2: Well, Ronnie brings this sense of fun and sometimes seeming completely oblivion to what's actually going on. Keith adds a good sort of mercurial ingredient.
1: That's right, baby. I'm ready to go. And what was Mick Jagger's contribution to the Stones' live experience?
2: One of the things that I bring is enlivening the crowd when they need enlivening and bringing them to being into one unit out of maybe if there's 40,000 people, making everyone feel as one.
1: I am Nick Carter, and today we're diving into the stories, the songs, and the swagger behind the world's greatest rock and roll band, starting with their latest single and my favorite song on the album. What, when you get your own little radio show, you can play your favorite songs too. This is the Rolling Stones, In the Stars.

0: In the Stars, that's the Stones' version of pulp music. It's new music from the Stones, written by Mick Jagger and Keith Richards for the Foreign Tongues album. I'm Nick Carter, and when Bill Wyman auditioned for the Rolling Stones in December of 1962, the band was only a few months old. There was no record deal, no hit songs, and no hint of imminent success. In fact, Bill says you could barely even call them a band.
1: They were unknown. Brian Jones had been trying to put a band together for about 9 months when I joined, and he'd had various people come and go in the band. The first person that joined him was Ian Stewart, the piano player. See, Brian was playing with Alexis Korner, and Charlie was Alexis Korner's drummer. And a few weeks later, Mick and Keith and some friends from Dartford, which is way down south of London, came and had a listen. They saw Brian on the stage and got chatting and all that. And then a few weeks after that, Mick started singing the occasional song with Alexis Korner. So Ian Stewart joined Brian, and Brian talked about forming a band. Then Mick joined, then Mick brought Keith, and then a few other people came and went over the months, and they only played a couple of gigs a week. And then my drummer answered an ad asking for a drummer to join a band, and my drummer went up and played with them about six or eight times, and then the bass player they had temporary, who played four or five times with them, left. That was Dick Taylor, and said, "I've had enough of this, I'm going back to college, it's never going to happen, you know." And then my drummer said, "Well, then you come down, there's no bass player." So I went down on the 7th of December in 62 and brought all my equipment, which gobsmacked them. You know, this big wardrobe I had to play bass through, which was handmade, a handmade bass guitar, a hand-built amplifier, and I had an Fox AC30, which was like a Fender in those days. Yeah. It was like gold dust, and a couple of other amps, and I said, "You can have that lot, and this is mine." And they were all in shock, and that's why there's that guy always says, Bill Wyman brought electricity to the Stones.

0: The Rolling Stones started with one man's vision. In 1962, guitarist Brian Jones put the band together, first recruiting pianist Ian Stu Stewart, then Mick Jagger and Keith Richards. In those early days, they weren't writing anything themselves. They were just tearing through American blues and R&B classics. Here's Keith Richards. Wow. That kind of stuff.
1: First rehearsal I went to up in the Bricklayer's Arms, I walked up there and the only person there was Ian Stewart. And from the very beginning, he's very opinionated about what was good music and who were good players, and he was always right. And then when it came to be like Mania time, suddenly, which Stones were never set up to be, you know, they figured for regular club gigs in the smoke here would be the pinnacle of success, you know. And when it suddenly became time to be teenage idols, and the powers that be said, yeah, but you got to get rid of this guy that don't look right, who don't fit in, he actually swallowed that, understood it, and drove us around, roaded for us, and played for us when we needed him. I mean, he had a heart the size, you know, this room, you know what I mean? And you never got any bull from Stu. If you wanted to know the lowdown on what was going down, if you were confused about something, you know, he just come and say, well, listen to me, angel drawers. It's not working. It's a bit iffy, you know. I mean, so you could go, everybody could go to Stu for the real thing.

0: Okay, so by 1963, the Rolling Stones had a manager, a record deal, and a debut album built mostly on the blues covers that made them such a huge live act. But manager Andrew Loog Oldham pushed Mick Jagger and Keith Richards to write their own songs. And by 1966, Aftermath became the first Stones album made entirely of Jagger Richards originals. Then came another turning point in 1968. Producer Jimmy Miller joined the band for Beggar's Banquet, the final Rolling Stones album to feature the founding guitarist Brian Jones. Here's Mick Jagger.
1: We did two albums at once, Beggar's Banquet, Let It Bleed. We almost done the same sessions. Those sessions that produced those albums were, I think, exceptionally good. Those two albums, they're probably my favourites. I suppose it was the first one that we did in 1960, whatever it was, three. That has certain moments of honest naivety. And some of it even sounds quite good now. I mean, this recorded sound doesn't sound very good, but the actual, for what the time, it sounds good compared to what was around. Then if you compare it to other bands or as an album, it stands up.

0: right there is their Sistine Chapel, if you ask me. Mary Clayton sang the backup vocals on Gimme Shelter, and even producer Jimmy Miller added some percussion to the song. I'm Nick Carter. Coming up, Keith Richards remembers Brian Jones. Bill Wyman locks in with Mick Taylor. We'll hear about the Stones' first introduction to Ronnie Wood. Off the Record continues after this. Get in the
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0: I know what you're thinking. Being on 95.5 KLOS on weekday afternoons isn't enough. Oh no, Nick Carter is a greedy SOB. He needs Sunday nights too. Sorry.
6: You're listening to the Rolling Stones Off the Record, baby. Yeah, it's a groovy. It's a guys, isn't it? Just like Jumpin' Jack Flash.
0: It's Nick Carter here. By the summer of 1969, the writing was on the wall. Founding guitarist Brian Jones was out of the band he helped create. Officially, Jones said he and the others could no longer see eye to eye on the music. Unofficially, his substance abuse and mental health issues had finally reached a breaking point. Here's Keith Richards.
7: Brian's really couldn't cope with anything more than being like a good blues band, a few club gigs in London, you know, regular 2 or 3 a week. He couldn't really cope with any more than that. You know, when it went onto the commercial plane, you know, with Angel and making records, and suddenly this phenomenal success building up, which just wasn't, it wasn't in the book that he'd written for it, you know. He wasn't ready, he just caught himself off guard that he really never recovered from that.
0: Brian Jones was found dead in his swimming pool on July 3rd, 1969, the famous death by misadventure. He was 27 years old.
7: The official cause of death is exactly what you, I mean, he had asthma, he was drunk, he was on downers, everything that fitted on him, absolutely. I can't imagine why anybody would want to cause an unnatural death on him. I have no idea whether it was suicide. Or not. I don't see it. I mean, there's different kinds of suicide. You know, maybe it was a death wish, but not suicide.

0: When Mick Taylor joined the Rolling Stones in 1969, following the departure of Brian Jones, the band's sound took a noticeable turn. Mick's more fluid, blues-driven guitar style helped shape some of the most celebrated albums of the Stones' career. Here's Bill Wyman.
1: Mick Taylor, yeah, he was magical, especially on Slide, and that he came along, and his musical intelligence was probably far superior to any of the rest of us. He just had that sort of genius thing that happened, and he slotted in very well. He just put the icing on the cake of what we were doing, you know, and like that rhythm thing where Charlie's following Keith instead of Keith following Charlie, and me jumping ahead sometimes and then hanging back behind made it groove really well, you know. And it always sounded like we were going to go into this amazing happening, or it was all going to fall to bits. And that was the magic about the band. But Mick Taylor was absolutely wonderful. The only boring thing about him was whenever he was on stage, he just looked at his guitar the entire time. He never lifted his eyes up to look at the audience or anything. And then, of course, 4 years later, he left, you know, disenchanted because he didn't get credits where he thought he would do credits. And then Ronnie Wood joined, who was a great catalyst between the two high, I would say, egos. And it worked very well.

0: Tumbling Dice from the Rolling Stones. Fun fact, Mick Jagger played the rhythm guitar, Mick Taylor handled the bass, and Bill Wyman played the synthesizer. So, when this comes on in the bar, you've got facts to impress the babes with. You're welcome. I'm Nick Carter. When the Rolling Stones Off the Record continues, Mick Jagger looks back on one of the greatest songwriting runs of his career, and Bill Wyman reveals the famous American guitarist who auditioned yet didn't get Mick Taylor's vacated spot in the band.
1: Get in the zone, AutoZone.
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6: Hey, who's this new Manja Fragis on 95.5 KLOS? 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
7: Oi, oi! Welcome back to the Rolling Stones Off the Record. I'm Nick Carter. When Mick Taylor left the band in 1974, the band auditioned several named guitarists in search of the right fit. Here's original bassist Bill Wyman.
8: We just asked anybody that wanted to come and have a go, you know. Basically, we hadn't chosen anybody. We just thought we'd try different people out at the recording sessions. So Rory Gallagher came for 2 or 3 days. Dave Mason was around. Then Jeff Beck came for a few days. And then there was this little white kid with glasses, very young, about 20, who came from America, who was called Robert Johnson. He was a fantastic little guitar player, but I don't know what happened to him after that. And in the end, we plumped for Woody. You know, Woody came down just for a bit of fun, and he gelled immediately. I mean, we all knew Woody anyway from the Faces. Yeah. And he was like the right look, the right input, you know, character-wise and everything.

0: Most of the Stones' Some Girls album was written about the band's experiences in New York.
1: Oh, I had a great time there, baby. it was madness, you know. Oh, I know all the great spots, if you know what I'm talking about.
0: Mick Jagger and Keith Richards again handled the production as the Glimmer Twins and wound up with 42 songs by the time the sessions were over, some of which became 1981's amazing Tattoo You album. Here's Mick Jagger.
2: To me, like the songwriting, and when you get a song, and you're sitting there with a guitar, maybe on your own somewhere, it can be anywhere, right? And suddenly this song comes into your head, right? And you're just playing it, and you put the tape on, thank God for tape recorders, and you play it, and you say, well, where did that come from? And I don't, and you get some words that really, you know, some title that's happening, and you start giggling to yourself. And I think, for me, that's the greatest bit, because, you know, maybe it's come out of the air, or maybe you've nicked it off three different people, but it's still yours, and it's just come from nowhere, and that's really...

0: Start Me Up originally worked up as a reggae-tinged tune during the Emotional Rescue album sessions. What a bomba clot happened! It hit number 2 on the American charts in 1981, making it the Stones' highest charting single since 1973's Angie. I'm Nick Carter. This is the Rolling Stones Off the Record. Coming up next, the Stones' first fist fight. First, underline 3 times, exclamation point. And another song that features Bill Wyman playing something other than the bass.
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0: Hope you'll join me in the afternoons on 95.5 KLOS, and now you know I'm here on Sunday nights too. Hey, I'm Nick Carter, and this is the Rolling Stones Off the Record. Thanks, mate. Appreciate you listening. So I Can't Get No Satisfaction almost sounded very different than how we know it today. Keith Richards originally wrote it as a slower country-style ballad before the band reworked it into the driving rock hit that became the Rolling Stones' first number one single in the United States. Here's Bill Wyman.
7: Yeah, when we turned Satisfaction from a country ballad into a single, and when we finished it, Andrew said, I think that's the single, and we used to take the vote on which one's the single. So we did a communal vote, 7 of us, the band, Andrew Oldham and Dave Hassinger, and we voted 5 in favour of it as a single and 2 against. But that's the way it was. You know, there were certain songs that I wasn't keen on that we did. There were certain things that Charlie wasn't enthusiastic. There's always, when there's 5 of you individuals who have all got slightly different music tastes, although we all like the same similar things, you'd get differences of opinion, obviously, but you have to go with the majority, as you do in bands, without getting into fights.

0: Can't Get No Satisfaction was not the only song to get a reworking from the Stones once they got in the studio. Former bassist Bill Wyman says, paint it black. Wow, got the same experimental treatment.
1: Well, it's like when we did Paint It Black. We did the whole track and it sounded fantastic. And I kept saying, it sounds a bit empty in the bottom end, although I played bass on it and Charlie played drums well. But something seemed lacking. And I said, can I try something? And they said, what? And I said, organ pedals. And they said, yeah, all right. So I went out to get on the organ. I realized I wouldn't be able to play them with my feet. So I just laid on the ground and punched the pedals with my fists and did that, which is in the bottom of the song. And there it was finished. You know, it sounded well. But mad things, if you ask someone that you to do that or told someone you wanted to do that thing, they think you were mad.

0: Paint It Black featuring the late Brian Jones' mad sitar skills. The Stones played it almost every night on the 2024 Hackney Diamonds World Tour. I bet it'll be in the set when they start their residencies next year. I called it. Nick Stradamus knows all. 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I got you covered, man. Off the Record was written and produced by Stacey Power. Production and engineering by Brett Abbott. Nick Carter here.
1: Yeah, man, you should follow me on the interweb. Keith does.
0: Yeah, follow me on Instagram at the Notorious NIK and X as well at the Notorious NIK too.
1: And I'll see you next time Off the Record, baby. It'll be a gas, let me tell you.

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1: This is the Frazier Smith Show. Consult your physician before ingesting. Here's your host, Frazier Smith.
2: That's right, homie. It's the Frazier Smith Show. I'm Frazier Smith. Welcome to the program. With me in studio tonight is the world-famous engineer to the stars, JC. What's cracking, player?
3: What up?
2: Haven't seen you in a minute, man.
3: No, how's man, you been in Vegas, bro.
2: That's right, bro.
3: CFTI, my guy. CFTI.
2: Yeah, they chased me out of town. What happens if Vegas is supposed to stay there? I don't know what happened.
3: So you got kicked out of the city of industry or commerce?
2: Again? Yeah.
3: And now the city of sin. So
2: let's move on. All right. How was your fourth? You know, I heard about the illegal fireworks, man. I'm sorry I wasn't there to bail you out.
3: Yeah, man.
2: That was too bad.
3: Thank you for that.
2: You're a big Dodger fan, though, right?
3: Yeah, bro.
2: All right, well, the All-Star break is coming up. Five Dodgers made the All-Star team, and our guest tonight is former Dodger great Steve Garvey.
4: What?
2: Yeah, Mr. Clean. He's going to join us. 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Don't tell Garv, but I still have his ex-wife, Cindy, tied up in the trunk of my car.
3: All right.
2: It's the least I could do for him. Yeah.
3: Vegas has changed you.
2: Yeah, it really has, man. Hey, by the way, you got to check my video.
3: Oh,
2: 2 million likes. Is that good? Is it likes? Yeah.
3: I mean,
2: come on, player, check it.

0: Yo, it's the Fraser Smith Show. Thanks for joining us tonight. We have a great show for you. And here he is, the engineer to the stars himself, JC. What is up, player?
1: What up, twin? Still allowed to say that?
0: Yeah, I think we can still say twin.
1: For sure.
0: Were you watching the World Cup?
1: Brother, yes.
0: Mexico, man.
1: Don't remind me.
0: Yeah, I know, man. So who do you root for, USA or Mexico?
1: Obviously, I'm actually going for Norway now. I kind of want them to avenge us, bro.
0: Well, they're playing. Okay, so Mexico lost to England. That game was wild, though.
1: We put up a fight.
0: Mexico couldn't have won that game.
1: Yeah, we put up a fight.
0: Yeah, they did. That was a good game. Then USA made it to the Sweet 16, but got knocked out by Belgium. How do you lose to a team that eats so many waffles?
1: Dude.
0: I guess they're carbo-loading. Right? Is that what it is? And then Trump overturned the red card. Too bad he couldn't do that with Putin. Anyway, it backfired, right? The Belgium team was pissed. That was bulletin board material for them, right? After they won, they trolled us, too. They had a post that said, overturn this.
1: Damn.
0: Come on, man. We got trolled. Anyway, the World Cup is exciting. I'm not a real soccer fan, guys, but some of those games have been awesome. And I can never get into soccer, though. If I want to watch a bunch of guys not score for 2 hours, I'll go to Hooters. Hey, I snuck in one of my jokes from my stand-up.
1: Nice.
0: Nobody saw it, though. All right. Did you see my video, bro?
1: Yeah, man.
0: I did another Arturo Vaca video. Got 2 million views.
2: Hey.
1: Bro, how do you have more hood cred than I do, like, out there in the streets?
0: Because I'm rolling Kilo G.
1: 100%.
0: Can we still say that?
1: Believe it.
0: Yeah. Yeah, you know, it's these videos, man. I play this goofy dad, right? And I'm on a double date with my son and these two beautiful girls, and then I screw everything up.
2: What a creep.
0: Just like in real life.
3: He came out of me.
0: you got to check it, everybody out there. 2 million player.
2: No.
0: Look for it. Where do they look for it? On Instagram and Facebook?
4: Instagram, TikTok.
0: We're on all platforms.
5: Yeah, I know that.
0: All right. I know you're a big Dodger fan, JC. Guess who our guest is tonight?
1: Who do we got?
0: Former Dodger great Steve Garvey.
1: Oh, what?
0: Yeah, man. The Garb. He's a legend, perennial all-star, and the Iron Man. You know, he played in like 1,200 straight games.
1: Damn.
0: Yeah. He's Mr. Clean. Steve Garvey's joining us on the Fraser Smith Show, and we are presented tonight by the accident attorneys at SweetJames.com. If you've been hurt in an accident, call 1-800-9-MILLION. You know, Garb is a friend of the show. I got in trouble a few years ago, well, it's many years ago now, on my morning show at KLOS for talking about his ex-wife, Cindy Garvey. Yeah, I said some stuff, and Garb was not too pleased. Then we had to do a personal appearance together at an LA Fitness. He has these huge forearms, so I thought he was going to kill me. Anyway, he was happy that I did it, it turns out. Anyway, stick around for Steve Garvey on the Fraser Smith Show. You know, I thought people liked it when you made fun of their ex.
1: Yeah, but why would you do that with a guy who's known as the Iron Man?
0: You know, that was a bad move on my part.
1: Yeah, bro.
0: Yeah. I'm lucky I'm still here.
1: Yeah,

95.5 KLOS. It's the Fraser Smith Show, and he has listeners. Cut out that last part. 95.5 KLOS. Rick Dees and Fraser Smith. Sorry.

0: All right, we are back on the Fraser Smith Show, presented by the Accident Attorneys at SweetJames.com. Joining us right now is the legendary Dodger great, the Iron Man, Steve Garvey.
1: Garv?
2: Thank you.
0: Nice to see you, my friend.
2: The only thing about being called the Iron Man is your joints rust every 4 years.
0: Yeah.
2: I'm using 3-in-1 oil now.
0: Yeah, you need the 3-in-1 to keep rolling.
2: It's great to be with you, though.
0: Well, thank you, buddy. It's good to see you. And, you know, we have the All-Star break coming up. 5 Dodgers.
2: Yeah.
0: All very awesome players. I want to get your take on Shohei Ohtani. What do you think about that? Obviously a great player. One of the best of all time, do you think?
2: Oh, absolutely. You know, I'm a firm believer that, you know, sports especially are generational. You know, times change, you know, technology increases, economics change, media has had a significant effect on, obviously, franchises going from being worth, you know, $50 million to $3 billion. But in terms of individual performance, Shohei is obviously very unique. Even throughout the history of baseball, we've never seen anybody except for Babe Ruth, who actually hit and pitched.
0: Yep.
2: And
0: yeah.
2: Realize he had 20 or 30 pitching records and a lot in the World Series. And Babe Ruth probably changed the game more than anybody. But I think all in all, you know, he's very singular, one of a kind, and we're probably not going to see him in at least the rest of my lifetime.
0: Yeah. He has the same qualities that Babe Ruth had. Right? Yeah. And he actually adds base stealing to that, too.
2: Oh, sure. He's probably one of the 5 fastest guys in baseball. People don't realize that. And then his size, he's just about 6'5", and they say, oh, he's 220, and no, he's probably 230. You know, he'd be one of the great tight ends in history.
0: Yeah.
2: And power forwards, right?
0: That's right.
2: Yeah. So, again, he is singular. But I do see him getting tired from time to time, and I think that Dave Roberts realizes that probably there was a point, you know, last year where it started to get around the All-Star break where he started to just get tired because you see things, say, at home. I mean, he's pitching, first inning, he's got to run in, he's got 3 minutes to get ready and get up to bat. And it was never more glaring than probably the World Series when you could see that, you know, the umpires were giving him more time. The problem is, and you know this too, being media, you get so much time between innings, and then TV dictates, let's get going. You know, we don't want to lose viewers.
0: Yeah.
2: And all of a sudden, it was 4, 4.5, and almost 5 minutes. So I see Dave Roberts resting him more, maybe, before start, not hitting. And there again, he gets on base so much, he's running so much.
0: That's right.
2: Yeah.
0: This guy's doing
2: so
0: it
2: God
0: all.
2: God bless him. You know, he is so unique, and he's good for the game, and he plays it like a young boy would. And I always say, especially when I was announcing, in the body of men lies the heart of young boys, and he surely is an example of that.
0: Well, that's true, and that's what baseball's all about, too. Yeah. You know, you started out when you were a kid, and you have that exuberance, right? Hopefully you can carry that through. How about Freddie Freeman?
2: Great guy.
0: Yeah, I bet he's a good guy, and quite a good hitter as well.
2: Yeah, he's, the epitome of the quintessential prayer for anybody who wants to be a first baseman. He's tall, he's good-looking, he's left-handed, hits the ball the other way.
0: And
2: I used to always say, God, what do you pray for? And I say, well, the grace of God, number one. Number two is to maybe get about 2 or 3 more inches and switch over to the left side, because it's metrically it's better to be a left-handed first baseman, you know, because the ball's hit, you naturally can go that way without pivoting.
0: Yeah.
2: So yeah. Stop my complaining. I guess I did pretty well.
0: Hey, you did pretty well, man. Come on, Garf.
2: But Freddie's a great example of somebody who really understands the game. Great family. Southern California.
0: Yeah, local kid, yeah.
2: Grew up the right way. Very understanding of not only did he want to perform on the field, which he has done, but to make a difference off the field. So I'm very proud of him.
0: Yeah, yeah, he's an amazing player. All right, we're going to come back with Steve Garvey. We're going to take a quick break, and I want to ask you about Tommy Lasorda, your old skipper, and about that 81 team that won the World Series. That was such a great team. As we continue with Steve Garvey on the Fraser Smith Show, and we are presented tonight by the Accident Attorneys at SweetJames.com. If you've been hurt in an accident, call 1-800-9-MILLION on 95.5 KLOS.

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0: All right, we're back. 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Joining us, Steve Garv, the Dodger great. Garv, you played for Lasorda for so many years, and I got to know him a little bit. He, quite a character.
1: Yeah, absolutely.
0: Yeah.
1: And he was my first manager in Ogden, Utah in 1968. When, if you remember, and many people do, that great draft of 68, when there were eight or nine of us that played over 9 years in the major leagues. And four of us, Bill Buckner, Bobby Valentine, Tom Pashorek, went to Ogden, where when I signed, Guy Wellman, the great scout, said, we were thinking about sending you to Florida, but you grew up there, humidity. But we got this manager by the name of Tom Lasorda in Ogden, Utah, and the air's thinner, and you got power, and you know, one thing led to another, and it was life changing because playing for Tom, who I always said was the P.T. Barnum of baseball, was not only entertaining and informative and eye opening. He was a great teacher, great psychologist, and he laid a great foundation as to what a professional should look like and act like. And of course, we had a lot of talent. We won the Pioneer League the last day, you know, and then the next year, I took my last final at Michigan State. We had a schedule, and then went to Albuquerque for Del Crandall, and Del was a great guy. And then back with Tom up and down with the Dodgers in 70, and Tom was in Spokane, and we won that Pacific Oaks Coast League Championship with what was called the greatest minor league team in history. So, you know, Tommy was became like a father to many of us. We were the group that he really

0: He's a great manager too. Yeah, he
1: started on the record, you know, playing for three Hall of Fame managers, and each one I learned from, each one, eventually was part of my professional DIA, and I thank God for having those men in my life. And of course, Joe Garvey was the my ultimate head coach.
0: That's right.
1: And he and Mom, you know, gave me a great foundation in life, and I always thank them.
0: It's always about that, your family, right? Yeah, your
1: dad. Absolutely. The home team.
0: Now, the 81 team, you won the World Series, beat the Yankees. That was an amazing. You had people say that was the best infield ever, your Dodger infield. And you stayed together for a long time, too. But that was a great series. You batted 417. How about that? 10 hits in that. Come on, man. That's pretty good. Now, what are your memories of that 81 World Series?
1: Just to go back a second to what you said about the infield, arguably the greatest infield in history. I was the last piece on June 23rd, 1973. Got a pinch hit in the first game, 1-2 off of Freddie Norman, who drove Walt Olson crazy, lost the game 1-0. And in between games, Walt walks by my locker and he looks at me and says, "You ever play first?" I said, "Oh, sure." I played one game in Little League and one game in AAA, but I wasn't going
0: was
1: to
0: it?
1: Tell him. So I started the second game. First inning, I dig the ball out of the dirt, you know, and look at it and go, "Wow."
0: I can
1: a couple innings
0: this.
1: Later, ball is thrown high. Billy Russell made a great stop, but threw it, and it jumped up and just instinctively tagged the runner going by. And I thought, wow, you know, maybe this is God's put me in the right place.
0: I'm getting the hang of this.
1: Yeah, because I had a shoulder separation at Michigan State playing football, so I never quite threw the same leading up to 68. But that was the beginning of 8.5 years, all of us together. 4 World Series, and then finally we got the opportunity to go and play the Yankees in 81 and have our first World Championship.
0: Man, that was just such a great series and a great year for you guys. Fernando, right?
1: Yeah, Fernando pitched in that series at the end of 80 that led up to a one-game playoff. And arguably the greatest three games I had played in, having to beat Houston and Nolan Ryan three straight to get into that one-game playoff. And then we were all set to beat them again. And rocky start, we ended up getting down like 6-0 or 1 by the third inning. And that's when Tommy brought Fernando in. That's the first time people saw Fernando. And he shut him down. We eventually lost, I think, 6-1, 7-2. And, of course, the next spring training, Fernando starts to add a pitch called the screwball and is then going to start, you know, be on the team in 81. Jerry Royce again was supposed to start, be the opening day pitcher, and he tweaked his ankle. And Tommy said, let's start Fernando. You know, he finished pretty well for us. And that began that streak of six, you know, scoreless games. Great start to the season. And Fernando, all of a sudden, over a year, became Fernando Valenzuela, that not only became a great pitcher, but arguably changed the culture of Dodger Stadium and the influx of the Hispanic fans.
0: Yes,
1: Their power and their strength. And, you know, God bless him. He ultimately has his name retired by the Dodgers, as he should have.
0: Yes, he should.
1: Part of the Dodger Legends of Baseball, and which I was, he and I and Don Newcomb were part of that first class. And, you know, when you talk about his talent on the field is one thing, but what he did for baseball is one that'll be far more lasting.
0: Sure. He brought the Hispanic fans in and Fernando Mania was born. Yeah.
1: Yeah.
0: It was awesome, man. We're going to continue with Steve Garvey. We have one more break. I have some hypothetical questions. I'm not sure what that means, but we're going to find out. We'll return with the Garv on the Frazier Smith Show, presented by the Accident Attorneys at SweetJames.com.

0: All right, we are back on the Fraser Smith Show, presented by the Accent Attorneys this week, James.com. And joining us, the legendary Dodger great, Steve Garvey. Garv, when I said hypothetical questions, I don't know if some people like to do this, some people think it's weird, but I like to compare the different eras, you know. And I know you were speaking of that earlier and how things change and evolve, but how do you think your 81 World Series team would do against, in a seven-game series, against last year's Dodger World Series winners?
1: Well, you know, I like to use Instagram with interesting things that I do in my family, and I'll put historic things on there. And so I put the lineup of our team and the statistics of, you know, home runs, you know, batting average, RBIs. And, you know, I said, compare this team with, you know, the world champions from, you know, this past year and this team. And I think I got almost 50,000 likes and response that, of course, many of the people, you know, skewed a little older and yearned for that great 81 team that actually started really in 73. Uh-huh. But again, it's generational.
0: Yeah.
1: If you look at a film clip from, say, the 81 World Series, you'll see the approach at the plate. I mean, everybody has basically a closed stance. We were taught to hit down through the ball, hit the ball where it's pitched, hit line drives. We bunted, we hit and ran. All those things were part of the culture of that generation. And it's different now. You know, now they teach the guys to get more of a launch angle, keep the ball off the ground, you know, that shot not walk unless they have to. You know, singles aren't important.
0: Yeah.
1: Three-run home runs, you know, they love to have those. So it's changed dramatically. So people say, oh, that old school, I yearned for that. No, it was just our generation. Uh-huh. And the generation from, say, the 30s on to, you know, started to change in the 80s. They weren't all that bad. It was just the culture and the approach of the game during each of our generations.
0: Sure. Well, you know what? The Dodgers, can they do it again? Can they repeat again? Or I guess three, right?
1: Yeah, well, you know, you look at it, and even common sense says this team is pretty well loaded.
0: Yeah.
1: And they have the resources to be able to, if they do lose somebody, to go out and get a replaceable person. So if you look at a lineup the Dodgers have, the starters, obviously, if you go from Shohei to Freddie to Mookie to, then you start getting into Paez and Teo, and, you know, it's a pretty stacked lineup. And then Smith, you know, has been out, but he's been replaced by Rushing, who's doing a good job. But then you look at what used to be bench players, but they're hybrid players now. And you got Rojas.
0: Yeah.
1: And you got Kiki, even though he's been hurt. But then you've got Edelman and Call. Freeland is playing a lot. People go, who's Freeland? Very solid player. So, uh-huh, you know, for the first part of the season, really the bottom four or five guys were the wind beneath their wings. You know, so now Buki's gotten better. And Muncy, who I'm proud of, is really kicked in now defensively.
0: Uh-huh.
1: He's always going to provide power, sure, and so forth. So he's going to the All-Star game. Freddie's going to the All-Star, yeah, game. Paez, I think he's going.
0: Yeah,
1: is he going?
0: He is,
1: yeah,
0: yeah,
1: he's going. So to have four guys start, normally that wouldn't happen unless you're the home team, you know, and, yeah, and the home teamers. You know, yeah, like I remember when it was at Cincinnati and there were, you know, three Reds and me. Classic picture of Moore, Concepcion, and Rose, where Tony Perez was thinking, I got to get Garv out of there somehow.
0: Yeah.
1: So, but all in all, you know, I think through the years, it was an honor to be in my generation and to watch the generation now.
0: You're a terrific player, man. Hey, I have a non-baseball question to ask because I know you played college football at Michigan State. What do you think about the portal and some of the changes that are happening in that sport?
1: Well, it's I think the most important thing is you have no longer a pure amateur element. It's professional sports. I mean, you guys are getting paid to play.
0: Yeah.
1: It trickles down into actually high school that people don't realize. Some young players are now getting NIL, which is crazy to think that a kid in high school has to deal with now money that's probably you know, more than the average American makes, you know.
0: Well,
1: so,
0: yeah.
1: And the college kid, he's getting paid, the quarterback's $3, 4, or 5 million. And how do they keep that in perspective? And also what's happening is it's driving veteran coaches out of the game, because what used to be, they were great. Take Saban, for instance.
0: Yeah, Nick Saban, yeah.
1: Great recruiter.
0: He said that's why he left, yeah.
1: Yeah, yeah. And I think that he just decided that he didn't have the control he wanted. The players could come and go. So he couldn't build his culture, which was arguably one of the greatest in history, and consistency. It has changed dramatically. There's going to have to be some guidelines. Because to be able to ebb and flow every year, like a new coach would come, like Michigan State, brought a new coach in, Fitzgerald, Northwestern. He's brought 20, 30 guys with him.
0: That's what happens now. Yeah.
1: He from Oregon State. He brought 50 guys with him. So
0: wow, that's a whole team.
1: Yeah, so and a lot of these schools have the same situation where you got maybe 50 people that are on scholarship, new coach comes in, and those guys are swept out. But it's the economics of the game. It's driven by television, and these new platforms are paying millions of dollars for a game a week.
0: And
1: all through it.
0: It's always about the money.
1: Yeah, it's supply and demand. It's pure free agency, but there's got to be restrictions on young men who are 18 to 20 that really need to understand the value of money and performance and a chance to be, you know, to experience the college element that'll prepare them for life.
0: I agree. I think it's a brave new world out there, but it's a tricky one. You know, with all that you just said. All right. Well, listen, we want to thank you for joining us. And I want to thank you for joining us on the tribute show we had for our producer, Mel Garcia.
1: Yeah.
0: I know you guys became friends, and we really miss him. And that was nice of you to help us out and chime in with some stuff about Mel.
1: Yeah, well, it was an honor. And Mel, I always used to kid him, talk about, you know, a hybrid player. He was a hybrid man.
0: Yes,
1: you know?
0: He was. He wore a lot of hats.
1: And his personality. And
0: yeah.
1: It was easy to like him and obviously work with him. He was an asset. But if I can just add one last thing. I'm chairman of Fans for the Cure, which is a prostate cancer foundation.
0: Yes.
1: And I'm a survivor. And I would just ask all the men listening to take your PSA.
0: You got to
1: get
0: do
1: in
0: that.
1: The game, put it on the board, and make sure you stay on top of it. And all the women drive us to the doctor, but let's be proactive, us men, for a change. God bless.
0: You're absolutely right, Garf. You got to do it. So stay on top of that, guys. All right, Steve Garvey, we thank you so much for joining us. Great to see you. And we always love you. Always welcome you on the show.
1: Thank you. Let's do it again at the end of the season.
0: All right.
1: Let's, season predictions.
0: Let's do that. Okay.
1: Thank you.
0: All right, Garv. Thanks for joining us.
1: Sure.
0: That's the great Steve Garvey on the Frazier Smith Show, presented by the Accident Attorneys at SweetJames.com.
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1: This is the Fraser Smith Show, a two-hour talking lullaby. Here's your host, Fraser Smith.
4: Yeah, player, you're listening to the Fraser Smith Show. I want to thank our special guest, ex-Dodger great Steve Garvey, for joining us. He was cool, right, JC?
5: Brother.
4: Come on, the Garv, man. And coming up on the Fraser Smith Show, comedian and Tonight Show producer Jack Cohen joins us, and English sportscaster Joe Boar joins us from London with his World Cup take. Now it's England and Norway. Fun fact, England and Norway have the same exact flag. I don't know what that means. Someone was too lazy to create a new flag, I guess. Anyway, we are presented tonight by the accident attorneys at SweetJames.com. If you've been hurt in an accident, call 1-800-9-MILLION. Did you see the Sweet James commercials on the World Cup? He was badass, man. He came skidding out on his knees like a soccer player does after he scores. Did you see that? He was still wearing his suit and glasses, though.
5: I thought I was tripping out. I drank a lot of the Dead Homies malt liquor that day for that game, so I could have sworn it was a hallucination.
4: Maybe you just thought you were hallucinating and saw 100%. Sweet James?
5: Yeah.
4: Yeah. Okay, that usually happens when you're hallucinating.
5: Well, when it's 95 proof, I'd imagine that you start seeing stuff.
4: That's Dead Homie malt liquor for you. You can't really beat it. All right, only Sweet James could upstage the World Cup, too, you know what I mean?
5: It's a drink of FIFA World Cup, too, apparently.
4: Yeah, it's the official cup. We're rolling.
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0: 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Joining us now, a very talented stand-up comic and an old friend, Jack Cohen. How are you, buddy?
1: Good, Frazier. How are you, sir?
0: Good to see you, man. You know, Jack produced The Tonight Show for many years. I want to ask him about that, but I want to start out with your stand-up. I've always been a fan. And how did you get started doing stand-up comedy?
1: Wow, really?
0: Yeah.
1: That was a long time ago, Frazier. Long time ago. I literally was in high school. So that's 1976.
0: Wow.
1: The first couple times went over pretty good because I literally was doing Bill Cosby routines that I heard on, one of his albums. I would just go up as if, like, a singer sings a song. I was like, I'm just going to go up there and do Bill's routine. I had no idea, you know, what you're supposed to do. And then as I learned, I started to, it was bad. It was very bad in the beginning, you know.
0: Yeah, well, I think everybody is at first, right?
1: What's funny is I literally was moving from a home and we were pulling our stuff out. And I saw, you know, back in the day, I would tape my act. A little cassette tape recorder, and here's this cassette, and I'm like, no way. And I remembered I had did a set, and I thought it was really good, and I saved that tape. So I hit play, and sure enough, it's that tape. I swear this is true. You could hear people who were sitting near the tape recorder going, wow, this guy's really bad. That was the tape I saved. That was the one that I thought, this is a good set.
0: You thought that was a good one.
1: This is the work I want to do.
0: That's funny, man. And yeah. I remember working with you quite a bit back in the day at where I was hosting at, like, Ice House and stuff.
1: Best club ever.
0: Wasn't it the best? Were you on the road at that time? Did you go out and do road stuff?
1: I was literally surfed that first comedy boom, you know, when I was in New York City, the boom hit, and the A clubs, guys like Jerry Seinfeld and Rich Scheidner and, you know, Jay and all those guys, they were playing the A clubs, these clubs that popped up out of nowhere suddenly were a night out and people would get dressed up and come out. And then once those started to become successful, the B clubs opened. And they, you know, in the same town. And if you worked that club, you couldn't work the A club. So all the A guys stayed there, but they needed guys. And I had about 20 minutes. They wanted me to do 35, 40. And I started headlining those clubs. And, you know, I would do my set and then talk to the audience and get out of there. And I learned a lot, you know, but I was on the road, I would say at least 35 weeks a year back then.
0: Wow. Wow.
1: Yeah.
0: And that's how you get good too, though, right?
1: That's, you know, they called it seasoning.
0: Well
1: seasoned.
0: That's what they call the boom, right?
1: That was the first boom. Yeah.
0: Yeah. Yeah. People did come out. It was something new and it was an inexpensive night out that you could go out on a date and have fun.
1: Right.
0: Yeah. Right. Then you kind of transitioned into producing. How did that happen? How did you get, I'm sure there's something in between there, but how'd you get over to The Tonight Show?
1: Well, a couple of things. Let's clarify.
0: Okay.
1: Debbie Vickers was the executive producer of The Tonight Show.
0: Right.
1: I had a producer credit, not a head writer credit. And when I got the head writing job, the other head writer was there and he just became a writer and they didn't want to make me the head writer and in any way humiliate the other guy. So they said they're just going to give me a producer credit. You know, you'll use this producer credit later. But really, I was I shepherded the comedy.
0: Yes, you did.
1: The monologue and the comedy bits.
0: And Jay was a real monologist. I mean, that was his claim to fame always was that he was great with one-liners and doing monologue. And also, I think when Johnny did the show, I think he was doing maybe 7-minute monologues around there. And then Jay would do a longer monologue, I think.
1: He would average probably between 35 and 38 jokes a night.
0: Is that right? Wow.
1: And that really, it was Jay's strength, and it was what he was really passionate about. I felt sorry for the producers who produced the interviewing segments because he would be in those meetings reading jokes, working on the monologue, and taking his attention, but he was always all about the jokes.
0: That was his thing.
1: In the end, it really served us well because that long monologue, in both shows, Letterman, Us, any show like that, the first commercial break, you lose a lot of people. Because that monologue was so long, we kept those people longer, and that really helped us win the nights after night after night.
0: That is interesting. And what was the process? The writers would write a bunch of jokes, and then you would call those down to...
1: They would write jokes 24/7. We would have what they call faxers, who were, you know, it was through the Writers Guild, like a mentoring program that these guys would send jokes in. And Jay would read all the writers' jokes, and I read most of the faxer jokes. And we would just mark the paper of the joke we thought was funny. We would hand those to this woman, Lisa, who would then type them up and put them on index cards. All day long, Jay and I would read these cards, and we would, you know, put them in for the monologue. There was a bowl. Literally, he tossed the card into the bowl. He'd read it to me, and I would go, yeah, I think that's funny, and go in the bowl. Then that night's monologue would happen. After that, I would go upstairs and I'd read through all the remaining cards, and I'd divide them up into good, okay, nothing. And then I would give him those cards. He would go home, and at 11 o'clock that night, he would call me and he would read the ones that he liked out of those piles back to me. And then I would say yes or no. And then we would get half the monologue done the night before.
0: Only half. Wow.
1: Oftentimes, he would read a joke, and I would say, oh, that's good. You go, oh, you have that in the nothing pile. That was in the nothing pile.
0: Good impression.
1: Like, well, when you say it, it's funny.
0: Wow, that's a great, an interesting process. Well, listen, Jack, you know, I'm a fan.
1: By the way, I'm a fan of your stand-up, too, but this is the first time we've ever interacted on the radio. And your radio, obviously, you're unbelievable. You're really good at this.
0: Well, that's nice of you to say that. I think I just have a set. That's all that really that I have.
1: Well, no. But, I'm just saying the way you talk and everything, I'm like, wow, that's really good, because I'm not a big radio listener guy, and obviously there's a reason you've been around for quite a while.
0: Well, it's nice of you to say that. I hope you get to check out this episode. It's a pleasure to have you on, and we'll see you soon. We usually see each other down at the Comedy and Magic Club in Hermosa.
1: Absolutely.
0: That's a great club, isn't it?
1: It is my lifeline. It's the only club I work now, and literally two blocks from where I live. I walk down there. I get to see all the young comics. I get to see guys like you and guys that I've worked with. And, yeah, it's really kind of a blessing for me.
0: Yeah, it's a wonderful place. Hey, thanks for joining us, Jack Cohen.
1: Absolutely.
0: We appreciate you, buddy. I'll see you soon. There he is, Jack Cohen from The Tonight Show, and a very talented comic. This is The Fraser Smith Show, presented by the Accident Attorneys at where? SweetJames.com.
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0: All right, we're back. 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And joining us now, all the way from London, is a very talented comedian, English comedian, and a soccer expert, Joe Bohr.
3: Yeah, baby!
0: Joins us. Joe, how are you?
4: Thank you very much. I'm good. I'm happy. We're still in the World Cup, so I'm over the moon. Yeah.
0: Congratulations, man. You know, I got to watch it, though. My engineer and my producer are both big Mexico fans, so
5: how dare you?
0: They're unhappy. But that was quite a game, wasn't it?
4: Oh, it was amazing. But I mean, it was on at 1 a.m. in the morning over here, and I was like, how am I going to stay up? And it ended up being 2 a.m. And it kept me awake. It was, we were worried about the altitude, about it being too high.
0: Azteca Stadium,
4: It was high. It was like the game was high on drugs.
0: It seemed like it, didn't it? Yeah, it did seem that way, man. That was an electric experience. Well, you guys won, and now you're moving on to Norway. They have the same flag. Yeah. What's up with that?
4: Well, they're neighbors.
0: Oh, and, okay. They're too lazy to come up with their own flag. Let's just take their flag.
4: Most annoying neighbors. They steal from us and they play the drum and
0: they play the drums and they do that rowing thing. I'm just glad they don't do those other Viking activities like raping and pillaging, because that would be taking it too far. But that's a great matchup, right? Those two teams.
4: Yeah. There's a player that I know very well. I'm an Arsenal fan, and our captain plays for them, Odegaard. So that's going to be a strange feeling, not knowing. I just don't want him to get injured. That's all I'm thinking about. And there's Haaland. Haaland is English.
0: That's really a surprise to me. I thought that because he's been sort of the star of the whole tournament so far, right? And he's English. Yeah. Now he's playing for Norway. And does he play in the Premier League? A lot of the players from these other countries play in the English Premier League, right?
4: I watch him a lot, and he's sort of probably the best player in the Premier League as well. Yeah, his dad was called Alf Inge Haaland. He played in the Premier League. I mean, his name had England in his name. So he really should be playing for us.
0: Yeah, he should be. That's not right. I wonder how he got over to Norway. Well, what do you think's going to happen in that game? Obviously, rooting for your team, but Norway's playing pretty well.
4: Yeah, we're very good at set pieces. This is our thing at the moment. Like my team, Arsenal, we've got a lot of players that that do very good set pieces. We've got Declan Rice, and Rice is cooking at the moment. It's funny, everyone calls us Set Piece FC. They call my team Arsenal Set Piece FC, but they've got no problem with it when it's England and we do a good set piece. They're like, beautiful. It's beautiful.
0: Yeah. Who's your star player? Is it Kane? Is Kane your star player?
4: Kane's the man. Yeah. Kane and Jude Bellingham. Hey Jude. Those are the guys. Jude plays for Real Madrid. So he must be good.
0: Now, I was asking somebody, because I don't know much about soccer, could an English Premier team beat the World Cup teams?
4: Yeah, that's a good question. I mean, my team has just won the Premier League for the first time in 22 years. A lot of our players are in many teams in the quarterfinals. I think I think there's an Arsenal player involved in all of the teams, pretty much past and present. So I am watching it going, that's an Arsenal player, that used to be an Arsenal player, that will be an Arsenal player. So we've got a good team, so I think we could give the winner a chance. I don't know who the winner's going to be, but
0: yeah, that's interesting. Now what about Trump overturning the red card? That kind of backfired.
4: Yeah, it didn't work.
0: Yeah, it didn't. Yeah,
4: I like Balogun. I like him. He used to play for Arsenal. So I like him. He's got an accent, I think, that is kind of a mixture of American and English, American and London. So he'll sort of be like, "Oh, all right, geezer, this is going to be awesome, dude."
0: That's cool. And a great player, but it wasn't enough. We lost to Belgium. I don't know how you lose to guys who eat a lot of waffles, they really took it to us, man. They surprised me.
4: Yeah, well, you guys have waffles and everything else.
0: Well, that's true, too. Yeah.
4: Yeah.
0: I thought USA played pretty well up to that point, though.
4: They look really good. I mean, I love the World Cup. I love, you guys do a great World Cup. I love the celebrities. I love, you've got amazing celebrities in the crowd. We don't get that in...
0: You don't get that?
4: No, we don't. Well, if we have the France World Cup, we'll have Gerard Depardieu, but that's it.
0: That's it? Wow. Well, that's a good celebrity, but it's only one.
4: I taught soccer, as you guys call it, in America for a bit. I worked at a camp. And you can't... It was tough to teach you guys. You can't deal with there not being loads of goals.
0: Yeah, that's true. Yeah. I made a joke. Well, you wouldn't get the joke because you don't have Hooters. Do you have Hooters? No, you probably... Well, anyway, my joke was, I said, I don't want to watch guys taking 2 hours to score. That's why I go to Hooters.
4: I'm going to steal that joke.
0: Yeah, you can have that one. Now, were you a Ted Lasso fan? That was kind of an interesting show, wasn't it?
4: Yeah, it's good. Yeah, I'm a football fan. I'm friends with Brett Goldstein, who's in it. I liked it. It's a great show.
0: Yeah, very good. And you have some videos out, some football, I guess, or soccer videos that you put out, right? Some clips?
4: Yeah, follow me. I'm on Instagram, JoeBoar1. B-O-R. And yeah, they seem to be hitting. People, you know, people are loving the World Cup. And yeah, my take on it, they seem to be enjoying, yeah.
0: Yeah, and what is your pick for the finals? Who would you pick?
4: I think it'll be France-England final. I think France will win by a dubious goal, probably Mbappe, contentious decision by VAR. I imagine our Keir Starmer is going to try and speak to FIFA to see if they can, you know, overrule it. And then they probably won't allow that because, you know, he's not the president.
0: Well,
4: not,
0: yeah, let Trump handle that.
4: Yeah, but he's not the prime minister anymore.
0: Yeah. Well, you know, we wish you the best moving forward. And it's great to have you on the show. You know, and do you ever get over here with your stand-up comedy to America?
4: Yeah, I try and come over every year or so. Yeah, I love it over there. You've got some great shows.
0: Well, if you're in L.A., look us up. We'll have you on the show again. We'd love to have you come in studio. And pleasure to have you on today.
4: Thank you very much. Thanks
0: there he is, me. Joe Bohr, all the way from London. Good luck to your team. 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
4: Cheers.
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0: 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You know, Steve Garvey, wait a minute. Is that my agent?
1: Oh, no.
0: Dax on the, on
2: what?
0: The Zoom?
2: Oh.
0: Dax, what are you doing?
2: Fraser, sorry, I was meditating. Okay. I was transportating myself into another reality where I
0: transportating?
2: I
0: is that a word?
2: Yeah, I registered it, by the way.
0: Oh,
2: it's when you're moving potatoes.
0: Okay.
2: French fries.
0: All right. Well, it's good to see
2: what
0: you.
2: What can I do for you, Fraser? Your career is on the rise. I got great things happening for you, but how are you? Let's start out with some communication.
0: I think I'm good, man. I mean, you know, we got Steve Garvey on the show tonight.
2: And I've heard everyone's talking about that.
0: Yeah, and then, of course, I'm in that video. Did you see the video that I'm in?
2: I know. I got to tell you, I saw the video. I personally saw it 2 million times.
0: Whoa, what? So that's how we got the 2 million likes? Was it because of you?
2: Well, I mean, to be fair, at about 1.2 million, actually, I passed out and they rushed me to hospital, but it kept on replaying and repeat, so technically.
0: Yeah, okay, so, all right. Okay, so what else is happening in my career? What have you got for me?
2: Well, man, I mean, you know, I'm the guy, right? I'm the guy to help you, because that's what I do.
0: Yeah.
2: I got you tickets to the Belgium game in Seattle, which we lost, but, you know.
0: Well, wait a minute, man. That game's over. You mean you got me tickets?
2: Yeah, but that's how I got the tickets, because the game was over. That's how I was able to get you tickets. What do you want, everything?
0: Yeah. I mean, I like some tickets I can use. Okay, okay.
2: All right. Listen, I'm going to tell you about that 2 million video that you're in that everyone's talking about, including the police. You haven't had that many hits, Fraser. Since you were hanging out at the Rainbow with Ozzy Osbourne.
3: Hi, this is Ozzy Osbourne.
0: What? Wow. Well, that's probably true. Yeah.
2: God rest his soul.
0: Yeah, those are the good days, the good acid.
2: Do I help you? Are you kidding me?
0: Well, I don't know. What is that, your microphone?
2: It's my new thing. It's my consciousness
0: That's really obnoxious.
2: But if it annoys you, I'll get rid of it. It's gone.
0: Please do that.
2: No problem.
0: All right, what else is going on? I mean,
2: well, you know The Rock. You know everyone knows The Rock,
0: of course.
2: Right? So off bouncing off the 2 million hit video, I got you a part with not exactly The Rock, but it's this new guy. He's out of San Bernardino. It's Mr. Pebble.
0: What? Mr. Pebble?
2: Yeah, he's going to be a big star as soon as he does that movie, Rolling Down a Hill. Anyway, it pays nothing, and you got to sleep outside in the desert wearing a moose antlers, and it's just a big psychedelic ritual phrase.
0: Wow. Okay.
2: Well, anything
0: sounds weird,
2: funny.
0: Though.
2: It is weird.
0: Okay.
2: You know.
0: Give me something normal. What else is
2: normal?
0: Yeah.
2: Well.
0: What a real part in something good. Anything else?
2: There's a lot going on, man. I mean, well, let's talk about the sponsorships. You know, Grandma's Butt Paste, and that's going really, really well. They're expanding.
0: Is it?
2: They make a great product, you know. These guys
0: their
2: don't,
0: product
2: you know,
0: is good, yeah.
2: Well, they're basically
0: kind of... I use it personally.
2: Well, this is what I found out about the company, Fraser. They're actually run by the Amish Mafia.
0: There's an Amish Mafia?
2: There's an Amish Mafia, yeah. They're very, very dangerous, though.
0: They do drive-bys and buggies or something?
2: Yeah. Buggy-bys, they call them.
0: Okay.
2: And anyway, so we got to be really cool to them. We can't diss them on the air or anything in public.
0: That's not a good idea.
2: No, let's not make sure we don't talk about that.
0: Okay. Thanks for bringing it up, though.
2: But there's a new ad campaign I got you up for. In fact, I think the ink is almost dry. It's for their new product, which is, it's basically the slogan is, and I hope I don't get beeped out of here, but bleeped, or but if I do, I do. But it's sort of like the Coppertone Girl, you know?
0: Yeah, get to it. What is it?
2: Yeah. It's Grandma's Butt Paste Suntan Oil, but it's got a unique thing because you basically, you stick it up your make it work. I don't know why, but that's what they have going. And
0: For a suntan lotion?
2: Don't ask me. What am I, a technician? What am I, a scientist? I'm just your agent. I'm doing the best I can.
0: You know what? We got to wrap it up. But
2: okay.
0: These are.
2: Am I fired yet?
0: No, but you will be. All right, there
2: Great.
0: He is.
2: I look forward to that day. By the way,
0: maybe you are. All right, there he is, Dax. He's done it again. Ruined my career. All right, there he is, Dax, my agent, Fraser Smith Show. 95.5 KLOS, presented by the Accident Attorneys at SweetJames.com, and I guess Grandma's Butt Paste as well.
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2: 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Butt Paste Burgers are 100% safe if you throw them away immediately. No grandmas were harmed in the making of this commercial, except Sylvia Rosenblatt. She was very annoying anyway. Grandma's Butt Paste Burgers is an offshore account with little to no accountability. Grandma's Butt Paste Burgers, as seen on Comics Unleashed. Void in Wisconsin.

0: All right, we're back on the Fred Smith Show, I think. Are we? Yeah.
1: Sure.
0: Yeah.
2: Maybe.
0: I don't know. I never know. That's it for another shape-shifting, mind-boggling episode.
1: Shape-shifting.
0: Yeah, man, of the Fred Smith Show. I don't even know what that means. You can blame our head writers. Chad, or is it Chet GPT? Which is it? It's Chet? Gets worse every week, this guy. Anyway, I want to thank our executive producer, Maria Malott. Without her, I'd be working the complaint department at Kohl's, which pretty much am anyway. But thank you, Maria. We really appreciate you, or otherwise we would not be on the air. We have to thank you for that. And thanks to the engineer, we wouldn't be on the air without this guy, too. He's the engineer of the Stars, JC. Look for his band, The Creepers. They're at the Whiskey next Friday night, along with the Dope Pushers, a new band called Cape Verde. I think it's like punk calypso. That's going to be an interesting show. And also thanks to our producer, David Gatane, for tracking down the Garv. That's right. You stayed on him like a bulldog. Everywhere he went, you went. You were hiding behind trees. It's called stalking, by the way. But we got him.
1: Big Dodger fan, I have to do.
0: We got him. You did a good job.
2: Whatever it takes.
0: And that's right. And thanks to our editor, Rene Cassis. He is a big Dodger fan. And I'm sure he tuned in to catch Steve Garvey tonight. I want to thank former Dodger great Steve Garvey for joining us. Also, thanks to comedian and Tonight Show producer Jack Cohen and English sportscaster Joe Boers. And my agent Dax for hooking me up with those expired World Cup tickets.

0: I find these guys?
1: Collectible.
0: I don't know. Anyway, of course, thanks to Emo.
2: Hey,
0: yay.
2: That's me.
0: You are the hippest social media chick in the World Wide Web.
2: Oh, man.
0: Yeah, thanks, Emo. How about now, you were at the HB Parade?
2: Yes, for 4th of July.
0: 4th of July, how was that?
2: Amazing. It was. I went on for about 3 hours. I grew up in Orange Park Acres, and we have a little neighborhood parade, which is so cute. I love it. But so this one, oh, it's the HB one is crazy.
0: It's a bigger deal.
2: The OPA one.
0: Yeah. Now, you saw Garvey, our guest tonight. Garv was at the parade?
2: Yes. I think he was the Grand Marshal.
0: Really?
2: So, Garvey? Yeah.
0: Yeah, I could see that.
2: Yeah.
0: Sure. Yeah.
2: No better title in life.
0: That is true. How about the World Cup? Are you watching?
2: A little bit. But every time I watch a game, the team I want to win loses. So I think I should stop.
0: We better stop that. Yeah. You are causing these. That's Mexico. All of Mexico is mad at you.
2: I know. They should be. I'm so sorry.
0: What's happening with your band?
2: We recorded another song, or we released another song over 4th of July week. So
0: you did?
2: Green Dragon. It's a song about the Revolutionary War. So, you know, if you want to keep the America spirit going, give it a listen.
0: Yeah. All right. Green Dragon.
2: Yeah.
0: That was my nickname in high school.
2: Now, it's about you.
0: Oh, okay. All right. I'm getting some pub.
2: Hey, you were around during the Revolutionary War,
0: stop
2: right?
0: it.
2: How old are you?
0: Come on. Cut her off her mic. Hey, you know, speaking of pub. Wait a minute. Speaking of pub, have you seen my video? Did you see my double date video?
2: Man, so good.
0: 2 million views.
2: Dang.
0: Wow.
3: Crazy. You know girls like that and you won't set me up, bro?
0: Dude, those two girls, I tried so hard to get their numbers. It did not work. It was kind of like the guy in the video that I played. They were kind of like, yeah, we got to go.
2: They didn't give you even just one digit.
0: That's
2: one number.
0: One digit and I would have tried to figure out the other eight or whatever.
4: Are you getting any DMs from that?
0: I don't even know what a DM is, but I'm sure I am. I never go to any of that stuff. I have no idea how to do any of it. That's why I all send it all to you, Emo. You rule the World Wide Web. I'll call it that.
2: I'll read the love letters in the DMs for you.
0: I don't think there's too many, but those two girls I was trying to hook up, it did not work.
3: Jeez.
0: No, I don't mean it like that. I mean, I was trying to... I don't know. Anyway, check out my video. Don't give me any more trouble. All right, next week on the show, we're going to have another visit from DLR.
3: Whoa.
0: Yeah, and it's a return of Carrot Top. So
3: oh, cool.
0: Be forewarned. Yeah. We are presented tonight, of course, by the accident attorney, SweetJames.com. If you've been hurt in an accident, call 1-800-9-MILLION. And catch Sweet James in the new Attorneys on Ice figure skating extravaganza at Crypto Arena. Says here it's a soul-wrenching bottoms-up review. That sounds like a winner. Yeah. Speaking of winners, stay tuned for the mistress of metal, Full Metal Jackie. She will rock you into late night hours, and she's got clips from her new documentary, Slipknot at Gator World. Jackie's up next. For Fraser Smith, I'm Rick Dees. Anything else we need to cover, guys? No.
2: Well, you maybe cover yourself. Put on some clothes, Frazier.
0: Oh. Do I have to? Come on, it's my show. All right.
4: Anyway.
0: For Frazier Smith, I'm Rick Dees. We are. I wonder if Mel misses us telling him to f off. Out!
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1: Welcome to Whiplash, where Sunday nights get a whole lot louder. I'm Full Metal Jackie, and for the next 2 hours, we're turning the volume all the way up. Tonight, Tyler Connolly of Theory of a Dead Man is going to be joining me to talk about the band's new EP, Part 1 Funeral Songs, arriving September 4th. We're going to check out some music from it. And I've also got your chance to win tickets to see Theory with Seven Dust at Riverside Municipal on September 20th. But first, let's kick things off with a little Megadeth. They released their self-titled final studio album back in January. This September, they'll be sharing the stage with Iron Maiden and Anthrax. Right now, though, let's rewind to 1990, back when Rust in Peace changed the game. This is Whiplash on Southern California's rock station, 95.5 KLOS. 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

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This is Whiplash with Full Metal Jackie. 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

perfect circle with Starless. It's Full Metal Jacket. Tyler Connolly of Theory of a Dead Man's going to be joining me in just a bit. I've also got Korn on the way. And heads up, I'm giving you a chance to see Theory of a Dead Man with Seven Dust at Riverside Municipal Auditorium. That show happens September 20th. Just text TOAD, as in Theory of a Dead Man, to 818-955-KLOS for your shot at a pair of tickets furnished by Live Nation. 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

0: It's Whiplash on Southern California's rock station, 95.5 KLOS. It's Full Metal Jackie. And this week, we welcome back to the show the one and only Tyler Connelly of Theory of a Dead Man. Hello.
1: Hello. You know what? My whole life, I told my mom, you know, one day, Mom, someone's going to call me the one and only. Today's the day.
0: You are the one and only. Today is that day, Tyler.
1: Yes.
0: Theory of a Dead Man is on their way back with the first of two EPs under the moniker Funeral Songs. That's a Dead Man title, if I ever heard one.
1: Yeah.
0: Can you speak to the idea of, you know, breaking things up between the two EPs and how the title Funeral Songs brings it all together?
1: Yeah, so the two EP thing came because we started recording songs on tour. We usually, well, this is our 10th album, so we stop touring and I go home and I start writing stuff for like 6 months, and then we go into a studio for like 6 weeks, and it's awesome. But, you know, now it's just, that's just not how people make records. So we're like, well, why don't we just do it when we're out on the road? So, yeah, so we record three songs at a time. So rather than being like, this is going to take forever to record 12, 15 songs, so let's just throw out an EP and then do an EP part two, and then, you know, maybe part three, I don't know. I just keep writing.
0: Do you never run out of ideas?
1: I don't. What I try to do now is I try to find something that's different that we haven't done before. It's kind of lame, but I really don't want to do samey stuff, but like at the same time, it's really fun to write stuff that's in the realm of what we've done before. But I always try to write something like, well, this is kind of different. Okay, and then I present it to the band, and they're like, yeah, this could be cool, and then we have to try to figure out how to make it work.
0: Well, it's evolving. You want to evolve.
1: But I never run out of ideas. Every probably 3 days I have a new idea. I'm like, ooh, this could be really good. And then I bounce it off of somebody. I'll call Joe and be like, what do you think of this? And he's like, send it to me. I'm like, okay, I have to record it. Give me some time.
0: Tyler Connelly of Theory of a Dead Man hanging out with us tonight from the band's new EP Part 1, Funeral Songs, arriving September 4th. Here's Winnebago Lay Low.

0: Straight home.
1: Winnebago, Lay Low. That is new music from Theory of a Dead Man. We have Tyler Connelly with us on the show this week. And Tyler, there are certain songs that come with age and experience. I feel like there's a lived-in quality to that tune. Was there a particular experience or experiences that led to what we're hearing in that song? And as a musician who likely indulged a little in his younger days, are you still in that regular going out phase, or would you rather just enjoy the solitude of quiet nights?
2: No, I'm way over it. I'm the guy where, like, you make plans to do something 3 weeks from now, and then the day comes and you have anxiety. You're like, why did I say yes to this?
1: It seemed like a good idea at the time.
2: Yeah, I'm like, and then they're like, oh, it's been canceled. You're like, oh no. Dude, I'm just over it. I remember the first time we were doing New Year's, and we went out with some friends for dinner at like 7 o'clock, and then the dinner was over and they're like, yeah, we're gonna call it a night. Like, what do you mean? They're like, yeah, we're gonna go home. We're like, no. Because for some reason, New Year's, you have to party. That was the first year that I didn't stay up to midnight. But honestly, like, there was a moment, the idea of the song, I think, who I wrote with Christy Fox, years ago, do you remember Metal School?
1: Of course.
2: So when they were at the Key Club, which is now gone.
1: Key Club.
2: Yeah.
1: Memories.
2: So one night, we all went out. There's like 30 of us went out to see Metal School, which people don't know is now Steel Panther. And there was like, remember Hinder was in town? So it was a bunch of us. I remember Avril Lavigne was there. And we all went out and saw them, and we all got hammered, just hammered. And I remember driving home in a cab. This is before Uber. And a friend of mine was puking in a bag. And the cab driver's like, don't throw up in my car. And I remember we went out for sushi before Metal School. And I got home and I threw up. And all I threw up was a shiitake mushroom. That was it.
1: Gross.
2: Yeah, it's gross. It's a great story. So anyway. So the next day I felt so terrible. And I'm like, I'm done. I can't do this anymore. And I think that was in our minds. Like, that was the night where you were just like, I should have just stayed home. Why did I go out? And that's kind of the whole idea of the song, is you go out and it starts fun. And then by the time you get home, you're just like, what was I thinking?
1: Yeah, but it makes for great stories. Look, we're still talking about it.
2: That's right. The shiitake mushroom.
1: Tyler Connelly of Theory of a Dead Man is hanging out with us tonight. Don't forget, Theory of a Dead Man and Seven Dust are playing at Riverside Municipal Auditorium on Sunday, September 20th. 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

It's Whiplash on KLOS. It's Full Metal Jacket. Tyler Connelly with us on the show this week. We're talking about Theory of a Dead Man. This year features a pretty killer co-headlining bill with Theory of a Dead Man and Seven Dust on the Dead Seven tour. And I'm sure you've crossed paths.

0: So the guys you want on your side, like if there's any band to befriend, because if something goes down, you want them backing you up.
1: Totally. I agree with that. And LeJean's just the nicest person, by the way.
0: They're all the nicest guys. It's the craziest thing. They really are. They do really heavy music, but they're just the nicest peeps, for sure.
1: Agreed. Theory of a Dead Man and Seven Dust are bringing their tour to Riverside Municipal on Sunday, September 20th. 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Right now, here's the latest from Seven Dust. 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

0: Full Metal Jackie, Tyler Connelly from Theory of a Dead Man with us on the show this week here on Whiplash. And it kind of snuck up on me, and it may have perhaps on you as well. Next year will mark 25 years since your debut album. And it feels like yesterday in some instances, I'm sure. And other times, I'm sure you probably feel it too. And I'm sure the COVID year probably gave you a chance to do this. But as an artist, do you ever really take the time to reflect and take it all in? Or is it just always on to the next thing?
1: No, there's lots of reflecting now. We sometimes just sit around together and be like, remember that time? It's like, yeah, four dudes in rocking chairs with pipes. No, there's a lot of nostalgia now.
0: I'm picturing that now.
1: Yeah, there's a lot of just talking about, remember when we had that crew guy that we had to like, just ditch. He was like, gave us an ultimatum. We ditched him in Toronto, and he just gave him his bike, and the bus just drove away. I'm like, oh my God, what happened to that guy? How'd he get home? Just like a lot of stories, but yeah, it goes fast. It goes so fast. It's almost scary now.
0: Well, while we're on that topic, I'll ask you to reflect a bit. What was your favorite sort of period of time, album cycle of being in the band? I'm asking, of course, what you think is the best album, but I'm more asking what was the most enjoyable experience from the music to everything in life happening around you being in this band.
1: I've got two, but I would say probably the beginning. I think nothing beats the beginning of just going to a city for the first time and just like going to and playing a specific club for the first time. Like, what's the place in Vegas that the Stone Pony, playing the Stone Pony for
0: that's
1: the first
0: Jersey
1: time. What did I say, Vegas? Yeah, sorry, Jersey. Playing Stone Pony the first time, I don't know, just like that's the best. Like, because not to seem like jaded, but like once you go and play cities for the 30th time, you're kind of like, yeah, it's cool. So I would say like just the first tour. Like, I remember the first time we went to Europe, we went over there with Three Doors Down, and it was just like doing interviews in Amsterdam, and we're like, we're in Amsterdam. And I remember the guys, I didn't, but a couple of the guys went and got totally messed up before the show at a weed cafe. And it was just like, those are just like, yeah, the innocence.
0: It's Tyler Connelly of Theory of a Dead Man hanging out with us this evening. I've got Suicidal Tendencies on the way and the latest from Five Finger Death Punch as well. Right now, Greta Van Fleet with Play Your Games. 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

0: It's Whiplash on Southern California's Rock Station, 95.5 KLOS. Full Metal Jacket. Tyler from Theory of a Dead Man on the show with us. Once again, we're talking about the first of two EPs under the moniker Funeral Songs. And in researching for this interview we're doing, I found another recent chat where you were saying that you had basically started recording and laying down music since you were around 10. So that meant that the live performance was more of the thing that had to be learned over time. Obviously, at 24 years in, you're doing something right. But at what point do you feel you became comfortable as a frontman? And what do you feel helped you evolve the most as a live performer? You know, is there any piece of advice you'd share with someone trying to find their comfort on the concert stage?
1: I didn't get comfortable probably until the sixth album, probably RX. I would say that's when, and I'll say, and it kind of goes together, is because in RX, I don't play an instrument. I just sing. And so that was the song where I actually am finally off of the guitar. I've got nothing. There's nothing to hide behind. So that was kind of like, because for years, even on the first records, I always had a guitar and I was always playing. And then as soon as I got rid of that, I really enjoyed just being out there, and then I wanted to do more often. Then I was like, what other song can I do with no guitar? This is great. But yeah, six albums. I hated being a singer. I hated it. I hated being in the middle. I hated the light being on me for years. I couldn't stand it. I always looked at the other guys and been like, man, you got it made. You can just go in the
0: especially back. The drummer, right? Because he's all the way in the back.
1: So yeah, like, poor Joe sometimes, you know, he gets mad that he's in the back, and sometimes the lighting is there's no light on him or something. I'm like, dude, you should, like, sometimes it's not fun being in the front.
0: I know, like, by the way, drummer of every band could probably be back there without wearing pants and no one would know.
1: Well, that's also, they get to wear, like, you know, shorts if they want, because it gets sweaty. You know, I always have to be up there and kind of like, can't be sweaty, have to look good. Yeah, no, I never was comfortable with myself until I think the sixth album I finally got into my own.
0: Tyler Connolly of Theory of a Dead Man is hanging out with us this evening. And don't forget, Theory and Seven Dust playing Riverside Municipal Auditorium on September 20th. And you can text TOAD to 818-955-KLOS for your chance at tickets. And while you're at it, check out the SoCal concert calendar on the Whiplash page at 955KLOS.com, where you'll find Five Finger Death Punch are playing F&M Bank Amphitheater in Long Beach, formerly the Long Beach Amphitheater. That's September 18th. From the band's upcoming 10th studio album, Legacy, it's Five Finger Death Punch with Eye of the Storm on Whiplash. Oh,

never met my only son. I hope you know that I would have been there to watch you grow. But my call was heard, and I did go. Now, your mission lies ahead of you. They did mine so long ago. To help the helpless ones.

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0: It's Whiplash on 95.5 KLOS. It's Full Metal Jacket. Tyler from Theory of a Dead Man with us. And the first taste of new music we got from the new EP was Barricade. And I feel like it's so relatable, as we've all been there. Yeah. There's the red flags, but navigating dating in the digital age, you know, has got to be maddening. How did the song come together? And does having music as a platform to get this out at least make you feel like you got something out of the exchange or lack of exchange?
1: Yeah, I mean, the song does come, it comes from a personal experience of having a one-way, one-sided relationship of, because everything now is text. No one wants to talk on the phone. Talking on the phone is what old people do, so it's just texting. And yeah, just seeing that this is obvious, she's not responding, this is just terrible, and then you're just hoping for a glimmer of something, response, and you're just like so mad at yourself, you fell for it. But yeah, and I just love the idea of Barricade, since that's just such a rock thing. So I really like took the metaphor and was like, you know, Barricade is just like trying to break down someone's barricade and be like, look, what do we got to do here? So that's where the song idea came from.
0: Tyler Connolly of Theory of a Dead Man with us, and we're talking about the band's upcoming EP, Part One Funeral Songs. It's coming out in September. It's Full Metal Jackie. Marilyn Manson is headed to the Wiltern for two nights, Halloween and November 1st. From his upcoming album, One Assassination Under God, Chapter 2, which is coming out August 14th, here's Exit Wound. This is Whiplash on KLOS.

0: It's Whiplash on KLOS. It's Full Metal Jackie Tyler from Theory of a Dead Man with us. We were just talking about the co-headline bill, Theory and Zeppelin Dust. And this tour will also feature a pretty buzzy support band in Return to Dust. What are your thoughts on the band? And are there bands that you're particularly excited about coming up in the rock world right now?
1: Yeah, Return to Dust. So I met those guys recently this year. They were doing a little acoustic performance here in L.A., and I got a piece of it. And then they had a show at the Troubadour, which I didn't get to see them play. I was sick, so I left after the first band. But, yeah, I'm excited to get those guys. It's cool to get, like, young bands. It's cool to see what they're listening to, what they're, you know, what motivates them. It's definitely getting back. It's almost like the grunge now is the Zeppelin. Like, I'm seeing now, like, bands are coming out. I'm like, man, that band sounds a lot like Pearl Jam. That's because that's the Zeppelin. That's the Jim Morrison is now Eddie Vedder. So it's cool. But, yeah, I saw this other band called Identity Crisis, which was really good. Really good singer. I See Red are these kids. I say kids, but they're, like, 25 or something.
0: Those are kids.
1: I See Red. So they're coming up. A friend of mine is working them at his label. So get props to those guys. And these kids, too, they all know what they want before anything. They already know. They have the vision of everything. Well, when we started, we didn't have any clue. We were like, I don't know what to wear. We didn't have to wear on stage.
0: Like, you're right. There is more of a vision. Maybe they just have access to a lot more than, you know, bands like you guys did at the beginning. I mean, social media wasn't a thing. You know, maybe they have it figured out a little more. I don't know, but you're right.
1: Yeah, no, there was no internet, really. I remember our third record, we had a MySpace page.
0: Yeah.
1: I remember that was blowing up, and I'm like, wow, our MySpace is blowing up.
0: Oh, if we can only go back in time to the MySpace days when things were so much simpler.
1: What was that dude's name? What was the guy's name where he was always your first friend? Tom.
0: Yeah, where's Tom these days?
1: Dead? Where is this like guy? He probably OD'd or he moved to an island or something.
0: Yeah, I think he's probably doing well. I'm sure he's
1: fine.
0: Yes, it's Full Metal Jackie. Got Iron Maiden on the way. I'm also going to play you the latest from Motionless and White. And we'll have more with Tyler Connolly again before the hour is through. Don't go too far.
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0: It's Whiplash on KLOS. It's Full Metal Jacket. Tyler Connolly with us. We're talking about Theory of a Dead Man. And earlier this year, you joined with Blackstone Cherry to cover Don't You from Simple Minds. This seems to be the go-to cover of 2026 as well. You're of a certain age, as am I, where this song left an imprint on your youth. Can you talk about your appreciation for the song and, you know, what memories you have of Simple Minds or Breakfast Club from growing up?
1: It's Breakfast Club. I'm trying to think of which one I was. Was I never sports. I was probably the outsider guy with the glove, the fingerless gloves meets the nerd character. I was probably those two combined. But I still think that, what was the director's name? Hughes?
0: Was it John Hughes?
1: John Hughes. I mean, he was the man. Everything he did turned to gold in the 80s. I still think the 80s, I mean, was the best. I mean, everyone's going to say that differently, but I felt the 80s was the best decade for everything. Music and movies. Movies were just...
0: Well, his movies really properly sort of pictured youth at the time, I think.
1: Yeah.
0: You know, I think there's a lot of movies where they're like, you know, you hear the dialogue and you're like, nobody says that.
1: Yeah.
0: But I feel like his movies were fairly accurate.
1: Yeah, anything had Molly Ringwald in it, you know it was going to be good.
0: It's Full Metal Jacket. Tyler Connolly of Theory of a Dead Man hanging out with us tonight. He's going to be picking a song for you in just a bit. First, though, I want to play you the latest from Motionless and White. They're going to be at the Kia Forum, by the way, on the 31st. This one features Skylar Gray. Here's R.I.P. on Whiplash.

Hey, this is Tyler from Theory of a Dead Man. I'm taking over for Full Metal Jacket here on Whiplash. And right now, I would like to play you something. I'm going to play you Holy Diver from The Man, Dio.

0: It's Whiplash on 95.5 KLOS. It's Full Metal Jacket. Tyler from Theory of a Dead Man with us. We have Theory of a Dead Man Part 1, Funeral Songs en route. Is Part 2 already done? And can you tease a bit of what to expect? You know, is there something that separates what went on Part 1 from Part 2?
1: The songs are done. We have to record them, but they're all written. So that's going to come out when? I don't know. Early next year. We want to try to not have a lot of time between the two EPs. We don't know, because then it's like, what are you doing? What's taking so long? But what ties them together? Well, a lot of the stuff was written in the same time, so I'm not sure if there's going to be a different theme. I think we're going to have to sit down and think about that. But is it going to be like something more like redemption songs? Maybe. I don't know. But I love the two EP thing. I love that we kind of give fans something more often rather than an album every 3 years. Why don't we give you six songs every 6 months? I think the fans would be like, let's do it.
0: Yeah, better than waiting for, you know, the full. I think that the way that music is coming out is going to continue to change. Some bands are like throwing out a song here or there without a proper record. I think EPs are cool and a way to keep fans engaged and not have them wait. So this is very cool. So Tyler from Theory with us. We've got this new EP, we've got the tour, and so much more to come. Tyler's always great when we get to hang out. So thank you so much for doing this today, as always.
1: You got it. And let me know when's the next time we're going to go bowling.
0: Yeah, seriously. We need to bowl. Next time I'll wear proper shoes. I'm not wearing those ugly shoes, but I've made peace with the ugly shoes. I'll do it. I'm ready.
1: Awesome.
0: 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Thank you for hanging out with me for another edition of Whiplash. I cannot think of a better way to wrap up the weekend than with a couple of hours of loud music. Don't forget to hit me up on Instagram at Full Metal Jacket. 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I'm going to leave you off tonight with Evanescence and Who Will You Follow. 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See ya. Whoa.

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0: It's 95.5 KLOS, and Stu here with This Day in Classic Rock. And on this day in 1985, Phil Collins hit number one on the U.S. singles charts with Susudio, his third number one, taken from the third album, No Jacket Required. And now that I've said Susudio to you, you're going to have that earworm for at least the rest of this day, if not longer. You're welcome.
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14: Good morning. Happy Monday. Aki Kibiyama here with the Reeves Traffic Update. 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Got a crash in Fontana on the 10 West of Sierra Avenue. Left and right lanes blocked by a crash involving four or five vehicles. Traffic starting to back up behind them. They could be trying to get to the right-hand shoulder. Watch for a vehicle sold in the Corona. That one's stuck in the center divider, 91 Westman or Maple Street. Already kind of sold through the air, but they'll want to get that moved to the right-hand shoulder. So watch for that traffic break. And got a dog reported in Azusa, 210 Eastbound, right around Vernon Avenue. It was last seen walking on towards the freeway, so watch yourself as you make way past Vernon Avenue. In Echo Park, getting reports of some type of debris on the 101 northbound. Somewhere between Glendale Boulevard and Alvarado Street, looks like a couple lanes could be affected. Right now, CP is on the way, and FSP will help them get to the right-hand shoulder. 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
36: What are your plans for the week?
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32: Oh, that's not fun.
38: Oh, God, I hate my job. I hate it.
39: No, honey, I'm sorry.
40: Somebody's got to do it, huh?
41: Let's just get it over with.
42: Showtime.
43: Yes, it is Monday. Welcome back, everybody. Did you have a good weekend?
12: Yeah.
15: Yeah.
12: Yeah. I mean,
43: that's not convincing.
12: It was.
43: Yeah.
12: Mellow.
43: Yeah.
44: Well,
43: what happened to you?
0: Nothing in particular. I mean, I had a very mellow weekend. It was just nice. Spent it with the boo. Just kicking it down by the beach. Went for a nice long walk. Got some breakfast. Oh, it was nice.
1: Is that weekend a typical breakfast weekend? Is the best.
2: Yeah, but it's a typical
1: breakfast.
2: Walk to breakfast weekend in Long Beach?
0: I guess, yeah. When I don't have plans. I mean, oftentimes we find ourselves busy on the weekends between her or my, you know, social schedules, I'll say.
2: If we have to walk to lunch later.
0: We do a lot of walking.
2: Then walk to dinner. You know what I mean?
0: That is the only perk of urban, like, city living, yeah, is that I get to leave my car parked in my spot all weekend and just walk everywhere. If we don't have plans, that's kind of the ideal situation.
2: Did you have a good weekend, Heidi?
1: I did, but I ended up at a quilt show. No, no, not by choice.
0: Oh, wow.
1: No.
2: Are you being honored for that top you have on?
1: Yeah, well, this is actually a quilt. It's a king size.
2: It doesn't look like something a quilt. It's very quilt-like, very old lady-esque.
1: I know. I must be in that frame of mind. But I had some friends come into town, and one of their sisters had a quilt in this quilt show.
2: Oh, God.
1: I know. And so we promised that we would go take a picture.
2: Did they serve drinks, at least?
1: Oh, thank God. Oh,
2: they did? What kind of drinks did they have at the quilt show?
1: Oh, no. Like all the
2: fashions.
1: Because it's in this.
2: Yeah. Everything's the bee's knees. Everything's a really old drink.
1: Tom Collins. That was another one that, you know, old people always seem to order. No, all the bars and restaurants and everything were open. I mean, this is like a really big deal. It's called the Sisters Quilt Show.
2: And that's how you know you live in the wrong part of the country. When the big deal is a quilt show.
0: Yeah.
1: Well, a couple weekends before that, it was the rodeo. I mean, there's a lot of stuff.
2: Okay, hey, that's way awesome. Cooler.
0: Yeah.
1: Yeah, the rodeo.
2: They throw quilts over the bulls and they ride them.
1: So it wasn't something that I would do on my own at all, go to a quilt show. But we
2: had to go to support.
1: Yeah, it was go to support and took some pictures with the quilts and everything. But
2: any impressive quilts?
0: Yeah.
1: Oh, it's insane. It truly, truly is insane. Like, what the talent that people have. And what I find is that I don't know anything about it, but you hear people talking like, oh, that must have taken. I heard one lady go, you know, I got tendonitis in my neck because I did this quilt. It took me, you know, whatever, 6 years. I don't know.
2: It's six crazy. Years.
1: And then there were quilts from, like, now here I am talking about it.
2: It's your new thing.
1: Now, I can't even imagine having that skill. But then there were some quilts that were like from the 1700s that were then, like, you know, brought and put on display.
2: The ones that were passed down.
1: Yeah. And then there were modern ones and everything. But I think what for me, like, I don't like the abstract stuff. Like, it turns out I like quilts where they make a picture of something. And I'm like, wow,
3: God,
1: look at that.
3: I am
1: Yeah. No, totally. Totally. Totally. Yep.
2: Tom Collins. I'm going to be back.
1: Do you want me to wait right here? Are you coming back with your drink? Or
3: yeah, I'll be back.
1: Okay, I'm going to stay right here. I'll wait. I'm going to tell you about this one. It's really cool.
2: Here, Jordan. Oh, thank you. Here, Jordan. I know you need a drink for this as well. All right.
1: But thank God, yes. There were alcohol. There was alcohol. There were corn dogs. It was a hot honey corn dog, which I can't eat because I don't eat corn. But apparently, according to my friend,
2: I would go to
1: a
2: hot honey corn dog festival. Yeah. Have a quilt booth. You know what I mean? But I'm not going the other way around.
0: That's what they did for the husbands. They had the corn dogs there for the husbands.
1: Yes, they did. They had like a husband's hideaway, like a husband corner or something where, you know, there was like TVs and stuff on. But yeah, the hot honey corn dog, man, there was a line around the block for that food truck.
2: So there was probably like vendors.
1: Oh, yeah.
2: Of all trucks. Different kinds. Not just food, but as far as like other. It wasn't all quilt, like.
1: No. It's like bracelets.
2: Is it more like a covered bridge festival thing where it's a lot of homemade stuff?
1: Correct.
2: Did you have the geese in clothes?
1: We had the porch geese, yes. The
2: porch geese clothes, yeah.
0: Oh, that's right.
2: Yeah, there, candles, a lot of candle maker.
1: Candles, scarves, jewelry.
2: Anybody churning butter up there?
1: Oh, I didn't see any butter churners. The Amish didn't show up to this one.
2: Jerky. I'm sure there's tons of jerky booths.
1: Jerky.
2: I'm trying to think,
1: a lot of venison jerky up this way. Yeah.
0: That's good stuff. Uh-huh.
2: Like, can you get your name pressed into a leather belt anywhere during?
1: Yes.
2: I know you could probably
1: leather
2: do
1: craftsman. Yes.
2: Was there somebody polishing rocks?
1: There were rocks for sale. Actually, yes.
0: Gems and rocks.
1: Yes, there were pieces of like weird slate for sale. I don't know. And then I saw this one photo of this really colorful cowgirl. It was a painting. Beautiful, like really. Remember that painting that you had in your bedroom of that naked lady? It was your
2: yeah.
1: In your old house. this was not that big at all. This was maybe like a 16 by 20, gorgeous painting. And I looked at my wife and I go, I don't know where we'll put it, but I want it. Like, I really want this painting. She goes, well, yeah, I mean, we'll find, yeah.
2: Put it in your studio, like, in your little she shed.
1: Yeah, so we talked about it. I go, it makes me really feel good. I just thought she's sexy, that's the color, all this stuff. And so I grab it, and I'm feeling pretty confident. And she goes, how much is it? And I go, oh, I didn't even think about it.
2: Didn't even think about it.
1: Oh, well, hang on.
2: Take a second out of La Quinta.
1: No. So we turned it around. I'm like, da-da-da-da-da. I don't even see it. And it was kind of tucked away behind the frame. And it was $2,300. Oh. And my wife goes, I can paint that.
0: I can paint that.
1: I can paint it. And I go, come on, you cannot. She goes, no, I'll paint it. I'll paint it.
2: So tell me, she went down to the, you know, the paint store, and she did it, and you have it hanging there. Pull it up. Show us.
1: No, I wish. She still hasn't.
2: Did you take a picture of the picture of the painting?
1: Oh, damn it.
2: That way we could see a picture of the painting that was $2,300, and I want her to attempt it.
0: And she sent it to me, and it looks similar to this.
2: Yeah.
1: Now imagine like going to a quilt show or art fair or whatever, and you fall in love with that, Jordan, and then you turn around and you're like, $2,300? I mean, yeah. I know artists have to make money, and I get it. And it was really good, but it wasn't.
0: It took her 6 years, and she got tendonitis, obviously. You got to pay for the medical bills. It's built into the cost.
1: Like $2,300 good, but I'm all for supporting art. I'm just not paying $2,300 for paintings.
2: Well, obviously, did you look up anything about the artist? I mean, that's probably why you're, you know, asking the dollar amount, because they have a reputation, and maybe after they die, it'll be worth, you know, who knows, someday. It's an investment.
1: Mm. Yeah, I know, but I
2: didn't look up the artist.
1: No, I couldn't even tell you her. Once we saw the $2,300, my wife was like, put that back and make sure you hang it back right so we don't have to pay for it. So now I'm trying to hang it back on this little hook that I took it off of, thinking I'm buying it.
2: So what is the nicest piece of art that you have hanging in your home? Like, we're talking, like, you really spent some money on something. Do you have anything artsy that you really spent money on?
1: I mean, I guess the only thing that we have that we spent some money on is a hand-carved 5-panel wooden lotus.
2: Hell of
1: I
2: that.
1: Mean, it's big.
2: Like
1: it's
2: a flower? Like,
1: yeah.
2: Okay.
1: It's gorgeous. And it's a hand.
2: You know, the car.
1: Yeah. I have a Lotus Esprit. You know, the car from Pretty Woman. It was a tribute to that. You know, it's what
2: would.
1: Richard Gere drove in Pretty Woman.
2: It was her Pinewood Derby Lotus Esprit. Yeah.
1: That was probably $800.
2: Is that like a... Lesbians always have to have like flower art, so it's just like it's this like hidden vagina subliminal badges
1: always.
2: Everywhere.
1: Tulips that are just kind of starting to open.
2: I mean, tell me that's why you bought the flower, is because it reminds you of vulva.
1: A lotus flower does not remind anybody of vulva.
2: Director, pull up a lotus flower. I need to see what the thing looks like. Because flowers, I mean. You know, all vulvas are different, and all flowers are. So there's similarities. I mean, you're going to find probably a woman who has a lotus flower somewhere.
1: Yeah, probably, you know, she's probably Buddhist.
0: These are, lotus have a many pointed kind of petals. So it's not like a...
1: not vaginal.
2: Oh, it's kind of like an Asian daisy.
1: Asian daisy playing Fula Palooza.
2: Yeah, Asian daisy down on Fula Palooza.
1: Yeah, but that was a lot, and that's made the trip. That was in Encino, and that was in La Quinta.
2: Asian Daisy on the Dukes of Hazzard.
1: Bo and Rook Duke.
2: And I'm Asian Daisy. I'm Uncle Jesse. Oh, come on. This is too much fun.
1: So it doesn't... It's not vaginal, but it's pretty. But I have a wooden... I might be able to find a picture of that.
2: And how... You said it's large?
1: Oh, it's big. It's like a one that goes like...
2: Is a centerpiece on a table?
1: No, it's a piece of wall art.
2: Oh.
1: It's a 5-panel... It's panels. It's so big. It had to be carved in panels, and then you put it...
2: And so they're evenly spaced on the wall, and it looks
1: they're all put together. They're all together. Hmm. You have to line them up just right.
2: 3D?
1: I'll find a picture. It's got to
2: be 3D.
1: Way.
2: I mean,
1: yeah, because it's
2: a wood carving.
0: It's carved.
2: Yeah. No, it's just Flappy's wood.
1: Yeah.
4: Well, I can't tell what that is.
1: I'll find a picture.
2: Yeah, find a picture of that. I'm just curious. And that's your finest piece of art you have in your home.
1: Yeah, I would say that's, yeah, that's the one we spent the most money on. And that's made, you know, that made two trips. That was in Encino, and it made the trip to La Quinta. Not all of my stuff did. But that was like, oh, it's like one of those things, it's a forever piece. It's not so, like, trendy. Well, yeah, that's
2: the nice art. It's like something you're going to keep forever. But.
1: Yeah, I know. But sometimes you spend money and then you go, what was I thinking? Like, I don't even like that anymore.
2: Yeah, when I was back in Indiana, like I said, my sister pulled out the memory box my mom had. Mm-hmm. And so I was looking through some stuff. And she had two of the posters that I had on my wall when I was young. My Bruce Lee poster and my Close Encounters of the Third Kind poster. And my wife was like, you need to take this back and, like, frame them and be like, that was, put like, you know, like, I'm like, really?
1: Office or something.
2: But my office, I got an office.
1: Well, I don't know. Well, you have an office here at work. I mean, why not put it in your office?
2: I know, but if I...
1: Hang up Heather Thomas? Hang up Bruce Lee?
2: Yeah, I don't want to make this place home.
1: I totally understand.
2: I always want to be one foot out the door. I don't have to, like, pack
1: 100%. I've never even kept a pen there. Yeah. I don't even keep a pen at work.
2: I don't want to have to, like, box anything up and, like, when I'm walking out the door finally.
1: When you leave, it's like your bag and your headphones. Uh-huh. And you're done.
2: Yeah.
1: Goodbye.
2: It's like I was never here.
1: Not a trace. He's like he treats this place like Burning Man. You know, back in, back out.
2: Never here. But it's quite a party while I was here. Quite a party.
1: And then no sign of it.
2: Did you do your two gummy homework assignment to go to the quilt festival? Because that would have been kick ass.
1: I know.
0: Use of gummies.
1: Well, sadly, my sister-in-law a little bit of a hog, and we're out, so I had to reorder. Yeah, so they should be coming today or tomorrow.
2: How often is she doing it?
1: Daily.
2: She microdoses daily.
1: Good daily.
2: So she wakes up in the morning and has her daily vitamin is a little mushroom gummy.
1: Her Centrum Silvers her vitamins, and she microdoses gummy in the morning and then
2: at lunch, like every meal is a little gummy.
1: No, she does a microdose in the morning and then at night when she's done with her work day, it's a.
2: I thought she was
1: gummy.
2: A farmer.
0: That's why she gets
1: everything
0: does
1: when she gets everything done. She then at the end of the day, horses are fed. That's her last chore is feed the horses.
2: Yeah, but I think I'd be doing gummies all day if I was a farmer. You know what I mean?
0: Yeah.
2: Not just 2 a.m. and 2 p.m. work's done. I'd be gumming all day. I'd be talking to horses. Like you said, these are pretty strong gummies. You had one gum or half a gummy to talk to a horse.
0: Yeah.
1: I had a full gummy to talk to the horse. Half a gummy, I just kind of giggled and put a puzzle together.
2: That's right.
1: Come on now.
2: That was the story. Yeah. That's how we worked up to two gummies, but you didn't have any left.
1: No, there's nothing left.
2: And you still enjoyed the quilt festival. Wow.
1: Well, there was alcohol. Quite a bit of alcohol. I had myself a couple of lawn margaritas, which I'd never heard of before.
2: What's that?
1: I had four.
2: You line the rim with, like, grass clippings?
1: Yeah. A lawn margarita, which is really so simple, and it's my new favorite thing, I think. It's just, I didn't ask about tequila, because it's one of those situations where I'm not asking for a specific tequila. You just take what they give you. But it's tequila, a lime, and soda on the rocks.
2: Yeah, that's just ranch water.
1: That's called ranch water. Well, out here they say it a lawn margarita. So I don't know. They were really, really refreshing, and I sucked mine down pretty damn fast.
2: Yeah, that's all my wife drinks is tequila, lime, and soda.
1: It's my new lawn margarita.
2: Thing.
1: Yeah, I had four of those. So the quilt that was fine. You know, I was wasted. It's fine. I wasn't driving.
2: Did you buy a quilt? I mean, obviously you're selling quilts. You got to buy a quilt.
1: Very expensive.
2: Well, now look at the time.
1: I know. It's work. You should. I don't. And I can't work a quilt into my decor.
2: Quality. I mean, blankets go, probably super comfortable. Well, I don't know. Are quilts comfortable?
0: I think they're heavy.
2: I'm thinking of those like yarny Afghan things.
1: No, those you're thinking of yarny like Afghan. No, an old school quilt's wonderful. It's just not. And I didn't see one that I was like, I got to have it. No, I appreciate the talent. It's like I could look at a sexy sports car and go, wow, that's a hot looking car.
2: But
1: I don't
2: never
1: want
2: own
1: it.
2: One.
1: I don't want to drive it. It's not for me.
2: You don't have a place for a nice quilt.
1: I really don't. I can't work a quilt into my, you know.
2: You don't have like a big
1: modern
2: wooden chest at the base of your bed where you put
1: my
2: all
1: hope
2: your
1: chest
2: quilts.
1: For one day I meet the right man and all my future things are in.
2: It's your hope quilt in there.
1: I don't even have any hope in there. It's empty. That damn thing has been empty for 40 years. I haven't found anything.
2: It's got a hole in it. The hope keeps leaking out. Well, it sounds like you had a good time.
1: No, it was fun. It was fun walking around and, you know, people watching.
2: So how long does it take before you get gummies? You're going to have them by next weekend?
1: Well, it's said by today or tomorrow they've shipped.
2: Do you know the gummy brand? I mean, you're ordering through the mail, so it's like,
1: I got a hookup through a mutual friend of ours, Frank.
2: Oh, so this is not some store you're going online. This is like ordering from some guy.
1: No, it's a store. It's a store. The brand is called Entheos. Entheo? E-N-T-H-E-O?
2: And they can just mail these cross state lines to anybody in the country.
1: Well, see, now I feel like I'm saying too much. Am I getting in trouble?
2: I don't know.
1: I don't know either.
0: Let's see.
2: I don't know if mushrooms are legal anywhere.
1: Well, you definitely can't get them here in Oregon because I go to one of the shops that we belong to go get like THC and CBD stuff, sleepy stuff. And I went in one day and I was like, "Do you have any of these? These are really good and we need some more of them." And he goes, "Oh, we can't sell that here in Oregon." And I was like, "Uh-oh." So then I had to call our hookup and go, "I need to do a drug deal. I can't believe I'm making this phone call. How do we do this?"
2: So how many did you buy?
1: Oh, I bought a lot.
2: How much?
1: I bought all different kinds of...
2: $2,300 worth. You're like, hell with that golden cowgirl. I need my mushies.
1: Yeah, so I bought a lot.
0: As a legal advisor in this, maybe we should not disclose a dollar amount on how much you're illegally shipping up to Oregon, because that appears to be a thing.
2: That matters?
0: Yeah, well, I mean, dollar amount matters, because then
1: there's $12. Is that bad?
2: So you can buy anything illegally as long as it's only $5 worth?
0: The amount matters, yeah, because it goes into an intent to distribute.
2: I only bought $5 case of cocaine, so it's no big deal.
0: It's a very small amount.
2: I mean, I barely got a gummy out of that.
1: I mean, I bought enough that you'd think maybe I could start running some sort of racket up here in Oregon. I don't know.
2: How many did you buy?
1: Well, it's like gummies in like little containers. So I got a bunch of different flavors, Frank. We'll put it that way.
2: How many?
1: I got some watermelon, lemonades. I got some blueberries.
2: Wow.
1: I got strawberry.
2: So you're gonna start doing this every day, like your sister?
1: No. I can't ruin this personality that I've got going on sober right now. But you?
2: No, do it all. Do it when you get your work done. You know, after your long day on the job, make sure and then your responsibilities.
1: Oh, after I take this makeup off and put my hair up in a bun, it's gummy time.
2: Yeah.
1: Right now, it's caffeine time.
2: Yeah, eat the gummies, head out to the trout pond, and have a conversation with all the fish. And
1: can you imagine? Hello, my baby.
2: Oh my God. You could be their school teacher.
1: Hey, I see what you did.
2: Now, Johnny's not here. I had to throw that out there, his stupid ass jokes.
1: You know, I didn't even notice. What's that say?
2: Yeah, he apparently, I don't know, car trouble and a kid is sick. I don't know. It's like, just make up one. I mean, at this
1: point. Pick one, Johnny.
2: Or just say you don't want to
1: come in. Say diarrhea.
2: Yeah, I mean, there's an outbreak of diarrhea going around. Yeah.
1: Oh, my God.
2: We'll get to that.
1: Thank God it affects none of us.
2: I'm going to hold on to that story.
1: Frank, that's really long.
2: Barely. I can barely hold on to it right now.
1: Hold on loosely.
2: But I'll try.
1: Yeah, it's really bad.
2: Last year the CDC stopped monitoring a parasite that is now causing explosive diarrhea around the country. At the time, they said, "We'll cross that bridge when it's covered in liquefied poop."
1: Oh, my God.
2: And it's covered.
0: Yeah, we got there. Now what?
2: Yeah, as far as that parasite goes, where's it? Right? I had the news story about it. I know it's like many, many states, and they don't know the source. Like, where it's all coming from.
1: The source meaning the product or the state?
2: You
1: bought your whatever.
2: Where the source of the... they said it might be associated with fresh produce. That's why I stick to processed food. Ultra-processed, I prefer.
1: Right now, it might be the smart thing
2: That's
1: to do.
2: The goal. I mean, good news for ultra-processed food.
1: Bring on the Cheetos for dinner. No salad tonight, kids.
2: Oh, I'm sure I'll get to it.
1: I'm sure you will. I have faith in you.
2: Yeah, and other stuff going on. Oh, if you want to know what I have in my prize pants today, besides Parasite, I have, for the 740 giveaway, Hurricane Harbor tickets.
1: Ooh. Oh.
2: Yes. Yes. Family 4-pack of tickets to cool off this summer at Hurricane Harbor, Los Angeles, Southern California's most thrilling water park.
5: Excellent!
2: And I also have 3 floaters per day. That's, well,
1: that's
2: nice.
1: Too personal. So, yeah, that's a little personal.
2: One's a 7. Oh, no.
1: We don't need to know. We like that you share your life, but we don't need to know that much.
2: Hey, at least they can. Yeah, they're solid.
0: It's not affected by cyclopariasis.
2: Yeah, I probably shouldn't say floaters in Hurricane Harbor.
0: Yeah,
2: I mean, a lot of people are floating out there, but you just know that
1: it's a good kind of
0: associated. Yeah,
2: you're like, everybody out of the water.
0: It's just the Snickers, guys.
2: It's
0: Baby Ruth.
2: I think it was a Baby Ruth.
1: Yeah.
2: Caddyshack.
1: Yeah. At least it wasn't a payday. Could be worse.
2: No, I think a Baby Ruth really looks more like that than any other bar. The payday, who's actually had that? I mean, it's really caramel covered in peanuts. You know that's not one.
1: Yeah.
2: Because somebody didn't even chew at all. Mm-hmm. They just swallow nuts whole.
1: Feel wrong to make a Johnny Simone joke.
2: I know he's not here, so we didn't really appreciate it.
1: Feels like rude when, you know,
2: if anybody whose paydays, it's Johnny's mom.
1: Yeah.
2: With all the nuts she swallows whole.
0: She just loves planters.
1: Oh, it's just,
0: walnuts and.
1: Yum, yum.
2: I also have tickets to the Turnpike Troubadours.
0: Payer and Cashews.
2: Do you know them? The Turnpike Troubadours?
0: I think it's like a folk band.
2: With special guest Steve Earle. Is that the, and I do that?
1: No, God, my God.
0: That's Steve Urkel.
2: Oh.
1: Yeah.
2: Who's Steve Earle?
1: And but I'd love to see Steve Urkel in this band.
2: I know I probably know him. Steve Earle and Hunter Flynn for the Turnpike Troubadours. October 17th at the F&M Bank Amphitheater in Long Beach. Is that the one the amphitheater's
0: new one? Oh, cool. Yeah, the new one that they just built.
1: That's by Jordan.
0: Yeah, I just went to that Primus show that we were talking about with that Les Claypool, Claypool Gold. We were getting tickets.
2: How was that?
0: It was awesome.
2: How's the venue?
0: The venue's still got that new venue smell and like feel to it. You know, like it's not all dirty and marked up by nothing.
2: Urine and stains.
0: Yeah, so it was awesome.
1: Fresh bathrooms.
0: Mm-hmm. I mean, it's kind of set up.
2: How's the bathroom situation?
0: Porta potties, but they have a couple of the nice executive suite ones that are available as well. But it's kind of shaped out of shipping containers since it's down there in the Long Beach Harbor. So they have kind of manicured shipping containers that have been converted into like the refreshment shacks and stuff like that.
2: Okay. Yeah.
0: And plenty of them. So there's no line waiting for anything. Honestly, I was pretty impressed with it and I was stoked for the city. So good job, Long Beach, putting together a quality venue.
2: Oh, good.
1: Well, I want to hear these
2: Turnpike Troubadours.
0: Yeah, but of course we got technical issues. Hold on.
1: Wait.
2: Plugging it back in?
1: Oh, something comes unplugged. Oh, it's a Monday show, so that means over the weekend somebody's down there farting around.
0: It's always something.
1: And unplugging stuff.
0: Let's see.
1: Somebody unplugged Jordan's computer.
0: Oh, here we go. All right. Steve Earle, Copperhead Road. This is his biggest hit.

0: to them. Yeah, here's some Turnpike Troubadours.
1: It seems like this type of music they're playing out at the Quilt Festival. Do you have a lot of bluegrass out there?
2: At the Quilt Festival, there was a 7-year-old on ukulele. Oh, he was quite good.
1: Oh. He had to be wasted. Good.
2: I was. No, he was really good.
1: Well, what was he? Was it Tiny Bubbles? What was he singing? Ukulele songs?
2: No. It wasn't like that. It was like...
1: Somewhere over the rainbow.
2: No, not was that. He was doing modern hits and stuff.
1: Modern hits on the ukulele at 7?
0: Watermelon Sugar and what...
2: It was crazy because we'd walk by and it'd be like, what is that?
1: Was he singing too?
2: No, just playing.
1: Just people ukulele.
2: Were stacking up his little ukulele holder, his little case.
1: Was he cute?
2: With money. The ukulele helped.
1: Oh, so he was an ugly kid.
2: Not ugly, but he was in an awkward phase. Do you know what I mean?
1: 7.
2: Giant front teeth.
1: But that's 7. I mean, that's, giant front teeth. You're talking about 9-year-olds. Maybe he was 9.
2: He might have been a small 9. He was very slender, bit like a little lollipop, like big head and still kind of gangly body and the big giant teeth. And you
1: maybe
2: know,
1: his head looks so big. He's playing a ukulele. You assumed it's the size of a guitar. And so his teeth look larger because the guitar's so small.
0: Ukuleles and chefs. I don't trust the skinny one. You know, like
2: I need a fat portly ukulele player. Uh huh.
1: There's a skinny kid.
2: Well, yeah, but he's just starting out. He'll probably get fat. I mean, we all do. Give him time. Let puberty hit. He'll get fat. It's fine.
1: Eat more of them corn dogs and cheese.
2: Hot honey
1: curdles.
2: Corn dog. It's a whole truck, apparently. Maybe it'll make its way to Los Angeles. I don't know.
0: Sounds fantastic.
2: Everybody was moaning and groaning. And like I said,
0: I'll go through another cardiac event for that.
1: You didn't have a single corn dog while you were there?
2: I can't eat corn. I can't eat corn. No. And my wife took corn. Oh, my God. Honey. One bite.
1: Yeah.
2: And I go, I can't. One bite, now I've got diarrhea and a quilt show. I mean, who wants that?
1: And that's where the diarrhea started.
2: Is it me? Am I patient one? But yeah, apparently, they were unbelievable. Best thing she ever put in her mouth, which is a little disrespectful to say to your wife. Whatever.
1: Hot honey. This reminds me of that corn dog festival, not you.
2: This is the best thing I've ever put in my mouth. I'm like, excuse me? That's rude.
1: Seriously, how insecure could one person be? You and just marry the corn dog. Runs off. Come on, it's a corn dog.
2: Well, I never heard her moan like that when I've done things, so I was just a little I was a little insecure.
1: Have her eat a corn dog while you do it.
0: That's a lesbian threesome, right there.
1: Yeah, that is. That's like step one when you're thinking about bringing somebody else into the relationship. You let her eat a corn dog while you're having sex with her, and then. If I still turn John, then maybe we can invite somebody in here, honey.
2: And now I'm some corn dog cuck, and I'm just watching her eat it now. I'm
1: it's called cuck dogs.

0: going for that pickle.
1: That pickle is just the shape of it. I don't know if it's because it had been soaking in the bag juice for so long. It just had a certain look to it.
0: Uh-huh. Yeah.
1: Like,
0: it's a warty, too.
2: The bumps on it.
3: It has a little bit of that arch to it, too. You know, where it's like...
0: Yeah.
2: Well, yeah, for pleasure.
1: Yeah. Yeah, it really looked...
0: Tubuku. Pickle.
2: That's why Johnny went away. I think it was he started to feel things that he didn't know what to do with those feelings, so he just got out of the situation.
1: Are you both going to town on some like those alien dildos they have? You know, you can buy those alien dildos or dragon dildos.
2: You know, for your bachelorette party that you're going to later.
1: Okay. Yeah, for you Game of Thrones fans, you'll get your dragon dildo. Uh, 818-955-2955. You're going to need that number to call later in the show. So less than an hour from now, I'll be giving away those Hurricane Harbor tickets at the 740 giveaway. I know Nick Carter's going to have another four-pack for you at 440 this afternoon. I also have Chris Young tickets at some point.
2: Ooh, I love Chris Young.
1: With special guest Shaylan.
3: I'm not familiar with either of these people.
2: Chris Young.
1: He's a country guy.
3: Country dudes? Okay,
2: yeah, he's
3: let's see.
2: Good.
3: Biggest hit, I'm Coming Over. Chris Young.
2: Oh, yeah.
4: Girls.

0: song to the corn dog guy. All right.
1: Also got OC Fair tickets, some family four packs tickets to the OC Fair. Plus a four pack of Carnival ride passes. Look at that. Starts next Friday, runs through July 17th.
2: Be some corn dogs out there, I'm sure.
1: So I guess that's a whole month of the OC Fair.
0: Yeah, just starting off.
2: Good food.
1: But it runs July 17th. It is July. July 17th through August 16th. So yeah, damn near month. In Costa Mesa. OCFair.com for tickets. I think we might have him up at HeidiandFrank.com. We had him last week. I don't know.
2: I'm sure we do.
1: But it's today, the special days. Today is National Embrace Your Geekness Day. There was a very, black and white version of what a geek was back in the day. But now, with popularity of certain things, or, they become more, mainstream.
2: It's right. What you're geeking out. What are you geeking out on
1: right now?
2: What
1: is your geeky thing?
2: Yeah. What do you geek out on? What would you say yours is?
1: Quilts, I guess. I'm geeking out on the quilts.
2: There were people.
0: I was going to ask, because you see a lot of this grandma culture in the younger generation, like grandma and grandpa style and everything. So was there a lot of younger people out there actually at the quilt fair?
2: Yes.
1: No.
2: Yes.
1: Back it up. What cottage core? This is
0: I don't know about.
2: Yeah, like that. The people that are the young women who are into granny hobbies.
0: Yeah.
2: And pottery. Like
1: knitting
2: and
1: groups.
2: Mm-hmm. Knitting, pottery, all that kind of stuff where it's we're making our own stuff.
1: Is pottery a granny hobby? Seems like, that's still a young woman's game. Have you seen, because my wife's doing, does pottery. And and I said, honey, you guys get an OnlyFans and Instagram. Because there's this woman on Instagram that does the pottery. She's throwing, she's got the wheel. Mm-hmm. So you got to throw your clay right down there in the middle. And then she's bringing it up in this long cylindrical
2: stroking,
1: shape and spinning around. She's getting more water on it. She's got these huge cans and she's just making it. I'm like, what the hell?
2: A lot of vases. She's making a lot of tall vases.
1: It's pretty much pottery porn. It is.
2: I understand.
1: So maybe that's why they're getting into it. Because they can post about the hobby and then also be sexy and then get the follows. But then they're not total horrors. You know what I mean?
0: Yeah.
1: They're still making pottery.
2: Yeah, they are still doing
0: in
2: something.
0: In a homely kind of way.
1: Yeah, exactly.
0: It's very horror. Yeah.
1: They're showing off their boobs, but they're also making cereal bowls, and coffee mugs. So it's not as hoary.
2: Mugs and jugs.
1: Oh, the mugs and jugs.
2: Yeah.
1: At mugs and jugs. For somebody else does.
2: I'll secure it for your wife so she can make her coffee mugs while showing off her jugs. For her side hustle.
1: One of the guys I play golf with, Jim, he's like, hey, this is after we played golf yesterday, and I think he listened

0: to the show because we talked
1: hi,
0: about
1: Jim.
0: My wife, you know, wanted to get a breast reduction. And so, and I didn't play in our particular foursome together, but I saw him as he left. And he texted me, and he goes, hey, send me a picture of your wife's boobs. You know, as a boob connoisseur, I'll let you know what she needs to do.
2: Wow.
0: So I had this picture, of my wife back in Indiana. She had to, her boobs sticking out, but she was taking a selfie with a donkey.
1: Kramer.
0: But there was a donkey in the background.
1: No, totally understand.
0: It was perfect. And he's like, tell her not to touch him.
1: Not to touch him.
2: Let him connoisseur.
0: Touch him. I just saw that was a clip on our Instagram, at Heidi and Frank Show, that says, there's a whole conversation about that doctor saying, you leave those bad boys alone. You were questioning his medical degrees.
1: He's not a doctor. He's not a doctor. No.
0: But,
1: can't be.
0: But yeah, that's a true story. She stopped talking about that.
2: Getting too much pushback.
0: Yeah, I'm like, yeah. Now that Jim's chimed in, she's not going to do it.
1: She wanted to see what Jim thought, and now she knows what direction to take.
2: Uh-huh.
1: I get it.
2: Start making more jugs.
0: Mugs and jugs.
1: Or make jugs.
2: Yeah,
1: jugs and jugs. I mean, there's some options.
0: 909 says bingo has some popularity among younger people. They're going down the bingo parlors.
2: Actually, bingo, yeah, as far as like patio activities at bars and stuff.
1: Yeah.
2: Trivia
1: and bingo.
2: Bingo's been awesome.
1: Yeah.
0: So why not just call it patio?
1: P-A-T-I-O. P-A-T-I-O.
2: I guess
0: you mean, instead of playing on patios and say, all right, P-15. And just why we gotta play bingo all the time?
2: I guess bingo's got a monopoly on the cards.
1: You know, now we're playing Monopoly? I'm so confused.
0: How do you play patio? It's like bingo, but you play it outside.
1: Bingo's more of an inside thing, and then patio
0: is like outside
2: version.
1: Mm-hmm, mm-hmm.
0: That's a great idea. Double-headed corn dogs and patio game?
1: Patio. Prove it. All right. Gotta show your card here. Don't you hate when you're playing and you clear your card because somebody yells bingo and then they go, it wasn't. It wasn't a bingo. It was.
0: You're not supposed to clear your card. That's your own damn fault.
1: Oh, I don't know what I had.
2: It? You got markers. You just rip the sheet off and go to the next one. We're on blue.
1: I'm still playing with tiddlywinks. Yeah, I'm still putting my little mark.
0: She plays peas with corn.
1: Yeah.
0: Out there. That was bingo with the quilt.
1: Yeah, the quilt festival.
0: Yes, little pieces of corn.
1: So homey.
0: So yeah, as far as geekness goes, it's National Embrace Your Geekness Day. What makes a geek anymore? Like I said, you want to know the geekiest thing about you, Renee. You're as far as geek in the room. I think you're probably the geekiest, right?
3: Mm-hmm.
0: So what is your big geek off?
3: Well, me it's baseball cards. Still.
1: Yeah,
3: I have a bunch of baseball cards. I'll like sit there and rearrange them. I got like four Tony Gwynn's Topps 1990, like stuff like that, and I'll like rearrange them.
0: Are they worth anything?
3: There's some that I have. I have like a 1978 Reggie Jackson. I have like.
0: But how much is that worth?
3: Like $11.
1: But have you kept it?
0: Oh, wow.
3: I know. It's not even that much.
0: That's about $11,000.
3: But I have some of my old like dad's baseball cards, like Don Newcomb, like original.
1: Did he keep them all protected?
3: No, they're like. I guess back in those days, they didn't have like the plastic.
0: He used beer coasters.
3: Things. So yeah, so he like.
1: The oil from your fingers.
3: When he was a kid, he like glued the baseball card to like paper. I guess he like made his own like folder or whatever because they didn't have the plastic sleeves back then.
0: So when you tore them off, basically you couldn't see any of the stats on the back.
3: Yeah, there was like all paper on the back. Yeah.
0: Oh. What an idiot, I Roberto!
3: My daddy.
1: Yeah,
4: daddy, Roberto.
3: But I got them, but they're like worthless.
1: So it's just more sentimental.
0: All right, that's how you're a geek, Jordan.
2: It's either Pokemon or anime. Yeah. One Piece.
0: You're Pokemon.
2: Yeah, I still.
0: Anime is now mainstream. I mean,
2: I know.
0: For being geeky back in the day, now it's huge.
2: Yeah, I've been literally watching this show for 26 years, and now all of a sudden it's cool. I'm like, F you guys. You got to put your time in. There's like a 1,200
1: episodes.
2: Late
1: to the gamers.
0: Is that the show? The 1,200 episode show?
2: Yeah.
0: Oh my God.
2: I started.
0: Can you start anywhere? Or do I have to go back to season one?
2: You gotta start season
1: Frank,
2: one.
1: You gotta start from the beginning.
2: Get the whole story.
0: Really? Yeah. Jump in now. I don't
2: see how the crew becomes the comma.
0: 1,201 episode.
2: You'll be lost.
1: You're gonna be so lost, and you're not gonna care about them.
2: Uh-huh.
0: The fact that I know it's Harrison Ford's birthday and he's turning 84 made me a geek.
1: A little geeky.
2: A little bit.
0: But I don't have that written on my calendar. I mean, I don't celebrate it every year.
1: Oh. Okay, then you're probably not.
0: I just saw that this Harrison morning. Ford. So I guess, you know, if you do know that, it's like, you know what today is? It's Harrison Ford's birthday. Then maybe, yeah, you're absolutely.
1: Mark Ellis probably knew that.
0: He knew that, yeah. Exactly. And knew exactly how old he was, 84 years old.
1: Yeah, he's a movie geek.
2: Uh-huh. Knew when, where he was born at.
0: All right, so celebrate your geekdom.
1: Who he's married to.
0: What makes you a geek? 818-955-2955. Let's get a look at, well, Aki's a traffic geek, and here he is.
5: 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Seems to work on a crash in Fontana, 10 westbound before Sierra Avenue. Had four or five vehicles blocking the left and right hand lane. Everything's on the shoulder, but still might have some spectator delays coming away from Cedar Avenue. Watch for a stall in Azusa, 210 westbound. This is partially blocking the Vernon Avenue off-ramp. The 210 westbound kind of slows you pass by, but not too bad. Maybe six to the left as you pass by Vernon Avenue. In Montecito Heights, seems to have found a crash on the 110 northbound for Avenue 43. A car hit the right guardrail, so the right lane is blocked off right now. They're running a traffic break to get that to the right hand shoulder. Watch some braking. In Chatsworth, getting reports of some debris on the 118 eastbound between Topanga Boulevard and Porter Ranch Drive. Something plastic out in middle lanes. There might be some furniture as well. 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

0: show. Today is National Geek Day. Celebrate your geekness, embrace your geekness, whatever that might be. I think it was a cut and dry what it used to be, but who knows what it is now. It's also Frank and Beans Day. What's going on here?
1: I'm assuming Avenge! This is...
0: I don't know what's going on here.
2: Oh, no.
3: Avenge!
0: But there's no Frank in there, is there?
1: And Beans!
0: And Beans!
1: Yeah, that's something about Mary?
0: Well, something about Mary, Frank, and Beans. Mm-hmm. Speaking of that, look at this homemade Franks and Beans right here.
1: Yeah!
2: Trish. Homemade from who?
0: Trish. Made us some Franks and Beans. Look at that. She felt like cooking last night. And she knew it was Frank and Beans Day today. And this is your wife's favorite?
2: That's my wife's death row. It's like her comfort.
0: Oh, my God.
2: Food. That's her go-to. If she was on death row and they said, what do you want for your final meal? It's beans and weenies.
0: And that's you wouldn't be offended by that? I'm out of here. If you don't like Frank and Beans, just marry him.
2: I've just never heard her moan like when she ate that hot honey corn dog over the weekend. It's just disturbing.
0: How about that, Jordan?
1: That is good.
0: That is so good.
1: All right. You even warmed it up for us and everything. This is so fresh.
0: Mm. Homemade.
2: Nice.
0: Oh. She made the beans, grew them in her garden.
1: Love this.
0: I guess that's one of those old things about cooking. People into cooking now? Mm-hmm. Or is it just because inflation and you can't really go out and eat anymore because it's so expensive? So everyone's like, they started learning how to cook. Make the stuff that, how expensive is a corn dog?
1: To make or to buy?
0: I mean, it seems like there'd be a lot more process in making it just to go buy one. Why not?
2: Cornmeal batter, it's a kind of a mess to make, maybe. You know.
1: Yeah, but that batter's got to be cheap as hell. I mean, cornmeal's like up there with like flour, right? Like flour is still one of the cheapest things you can get.
2: Yeah, pretty versatile.
0: Super cheap food, corn dogs. Some text coming in, 818-955-2955, celebrating your geekness. Says, for all the geeks out there who were Jurassic Park fans, Sam Neill passed away this morning.
2: Oh, he wasn't that old, was he? I think he was in the 70s. Yeah, look at him. Yeah, 1947, so. Wow.
0: What's wrong with him? Was he sick? I'm assuming.
2: I don't know. This is the first I'm hearing. We never hear like Sam O'Neill
0: also
2: fighting cancer for the last.
0: You're looking for deaths in threes. I just had it. So Sam O'Neill from Jurassic Park, not for Red October, another many, many wonderful films.
2: Many shows.
0: Lindsey Graham.
1: Yeah.
0: Died of a sudden illness. I guess he had a heart condition, Jordan, and ruptured a aorta of some kind.
1: I heard.
0: He died suddenly. Per his wishes, his ashes will be spread in the closet.
2: Mm-hmm.
0: And the actor with the manliest name ever conceived or ever spoken aloud, Randolph Mantooth, has died. He was 80 years old. He was best known for the 70s TV series Emergency.
1: Randolph Mantooth.
0: Yeah.
2: Randy Mantooth.
0: So, there's the three.
2: Oh, boy. All right. I can't picture Randolph.
1: Look at Sam Neill. There's no exact cause of death listed. They noted that he remained fully cancer-free following a successful clinical trial for a rare blood cancer he had battled since 2022. But they're saying that he was cancer-free, so he beat that. But yeah, he's 78 years old.
0: Maybe he came back.
1: Sam Neill.
2: All right, maybe in 2022. Yeah, with a vengeance. Good news. Bummer.
0: Not to go from deaths to birthdays. Normally, we don't celebrate birthdays. But, let's see. There was... Damn it. That was wrong with the damn computer.
2: It's a Monday, Frank.
0: Uh-huh. It's Expect a Monday.
2: Stuff not to work. Expect stuff
0: the
2: not to work.
0: The ghosts and the machines. Hopefully, this will play. The last thing didn't.
1: And beans.
0: And beans! Johnny Gilbert from Jeopardy. The guy who does the announcing. This is Jeopardy!
2: Yeah.
0: That guy. It's his birthday today. He's still working, okay? But he's 98. So, I mean, this is like old Jeopardy when he's back with,
1: Why is he still working?
2: He's still doing this live every night?
0: Every night. Here he is.
4: From the Alex Trebek stage at Sony Pictures.
3: Amateur Studios, this is Jeopardy!
2: Thank you, Johnny Gilbert.
0: Thank you, Johnny Gilbert. Really maybe he could voice track that, but
2: yeah. He's not there with Ken Jennings. Everything. Come on,
0: Ken's just theater of the mind, acting like Johnny's up at the booth.
2: Yeah, thank you, Johnny.
0: Thank you, Johnny Gilbert.
2: What a gig!
0: Yeah, I guess you're going to quilt shows and sitting home and watching Jeopardy every night. I mean, yeah.
2: I was born 80. Let's be honest. I mean,
0: that top screams Little House on the Prairie Summer.
2: Well, there's a reboot.
0: Are you watching that on Netflix?
2: I'm sure I'm not.
0: I heard that one of the old original cast members showed up. Wasn't Michael Landon. He's dead. I think most of them are.
2: Was it Nellie Olson?
0: I don't know.
2: Well, she's alive.
0: Lori Ingalls is alive.
2: Yeah. Gilbert.
0: Or whatever.
2: Elizabeth Gilbert, yeah. Uh-huh. Hmm. Nah, I'm not watching it. But everything that's old is new again. That's what they do.
0: It's all cyclical. Mm-hmm.
2: Oh, we're looking at a picture of Randolph.
0: Randolph Mantooth. Yeah, back in the day, it was like him and a blonde guy drove around in one of those red, big square ambulances called Emergency.
2: Yeah, I bet he got some ladies.
0: I used to love that show.
2: Yeah.
0: In the 70s, a little kid, it's like, these guys were awesome.
2: Of course.
0: All right, Aaron's calling about what makes him a geek. Hey, Aaron.
4: Hello.
0: What makes you a geek?
4: Hi, Heidi. Hi, Frank. Well, actually, it's not me, but I was down in Ventura yesterday for my birthday, and I kept seeing this big group of people walking around while looking at their phones, and I was sitting having a beer at one of the bars, and I asked them, what are you doing? And they said, the Pokemon Go.
1: Yeah.
0: Oh, God.
1: Yeah.
2: That's Jordan's thing, too.
1: What, they found a raid house?
4: I have no idea.
0: Where were you drinking beers?
4: I was at Cafe Fiora, then we went to the Tiki Bar, all around there. It's a great spot.
0: You were down there, like, on Main Street.
4: Yeah, it was my birthday. Well, my birthday today. I just celebrated. It was super fun. Great place. I love it up there.
2: Happy birthday.
0: No, Ventura sucks. Tell your friends. Ventura blows. Yeah, tell your friends. People up there. Yeah. Well, happy birthday. Do you want a prize?
4: I hope I'm not sounding like a geek, but I'd love to go to the Hurricane Harbor.
0: All right, I'll give you a Florida for Hurricane Harbor.
4: Hooray! Thank you.
0: Happy birthday. If you're into UFOs, does that make you a geek, or is that more mainstream now? Since now the government's releasing, documents of the formerly classified. They just did some more. The Pentagon has released another batch of UFO files. But as the movie Disclosure approved, even the release of UFO files can be a really boring waste of time. It was.
2: I see that. Damn it.
0: You still want to see it?
2: I do, even though I know you.
0: It seems like you heard about it, and then when you don't hear about it.
2: That's not a good sign.
1: Yeah, I know, right. But I want to see it too.
2: Yeah.
1: I'm a sucker for aliens.
2: But see, what's the difference between and I'm sure we've talked about it before and I still don't have the answer. Like geeking out on something. Okay, got that. But if you're a nerd or a geek, does a nerd mean you're a geek's not necessarily smart, but a nerd is smart. So a geek is I'm geeking out over Julia Roberts movies, or I'm geeking out over candles.
0: Geek is more of an obsession with something.
2: But a nerd is this guy's he's really smart about this particular
1: thing. Nerd's an analyst. They can give you the...
0: Yeah, a nerd...
2: Like stats and stuff.
1: Well, that's still... I mean, that's still
2: geeking out, but, like Renee's going to geek out about the Dodgers, or like you said, about baseball.
1: Nerd can get stuff done.
0: A nerd won't let it go.
2: Okay.
1: Yeah. Yeah,
0: geeks can move on. Right?
1: I feel like
0: don't
1: that's...
0: Don't you grow out a geek, but you're always a nerd?
1: Yeah. Because the nerd's in you. It's part of your soul. You're just a nerd.
0: Oh, Pete's got another celebrity death. Hey, Pete, somebody else die?
5: No. I was just letting you know, what's his name? Randolph?
0: Randolph Mantooth, yeah.
5: Okay. His partner in the movie, or in the show, Emergency, was Kevin, I think it's Kevin Ty. He's the one that was a bar owner at Roadhouse.
2: Oh, okay.
5: His last name is T-I-G-H-E.
2: Yeah, yeah, I can picture that guy's face.
5: Sure. And he was me and my buddy were talking about that the other day when we found out that Mantooth passed away, and I'm like, oh, remember that show Emergency? He goes, yeah, because I'm 63, he's, 56, so we remember that show. But yeah, Roadhouse, the guy in the bar owner was his partner.
0: Oh. Uh-huh.
1: Roy DeSoto.
5: So just wanted to, you know.
0: Thank you, Pete.
5: Let's get to know about it.
0: Thank you so much. He's a geek for the IMDBs for the guys in emergency.
2: Actors and their roles.
1: Yeah, Kevin Tickey was his partner in emergency. Right.
2: So go, and next time you watch Roadhouse, that's the guy.
0: Hey, if you're a geek and you're into stamps.
1: That's a geek thing.
2: Yeah.
0: Yeah. Well, looks the U.S. Postal Service raised the price of forever stamps from 78 cents to 82 cents yesterday.
2: You're a stamp guy. I think you're the only one.
0: I don't collect them.
2: But you use them.
0: I do have stamps.
2: Mm-hmm.
0: In my pocket. No,
2: I have stamps on you right now.
0: No, I don't have stamps on me right now, but I know where my stamps are. They're in my nightstand.
1: Where are your stamps?
2: Strange.
0: Just in case I wrap them around my penis at night and then look at male porn to see if I...
2: Just to make sure you're still not,
0: make
2: in
0: sure
2: fact,
0: that I don't break the
2: gay
0: stamps. Isn't that how these tests in the military?
2: Yeah.
0: They put stamps around a guy's penis, and if he got an erection looking at porno and broke the stamps, then...
2: You're out.
0: Gay porn.
2: Yeah.
0: And they kick you out.
1: Mm-hmm. Who was it who was putting him around the penis to begin with?
2: Wasn't he a little gay, that guy?
0: Lindsey Graham.
2: Yes, sir. No,
1: you got to lick him to get him on there. So.
2: You got to lick it before you stick it. You got to get it there soft and wet.
0: That's I mean, there's so many things wrong with that theory.
2: So many things wrong.
0: How to prove stuff like that.
2: Yeah, how about who cares? Yeah. Can you fight, son? Yeah, all right, then that's fine.
0: Come a long way, though. You got to admit that.
2: Mm-hmm.
0: Speaking of that, the Trump administration opened protected habitats to drilling. It's the biggest threat to endangered species since RFK Jr. got the munchies.
2: What a world.
0: Oh, was it last week there was the running of the bulls in Spain?
1: Mm-hmm. Yes.
2: Mm-hmm.
0: There, I mean, that's the famous ones in Pamplona, but I guess there's others as well. At the San Fermín Festival in Spain.
2: Huh.
0: A runner was gored in the face during a chaotic bull run there. Gored in the face.
2: How? I mean, he's running the wrong damn direction.
0: Right in my mouth open, that door, gored me right in the face.
2: I mean, how's that even happen when you're running the wrong, the opposite direction?
0: Let's get a picture of Renee getting gored in the mouth.
1: Oh, man.
0: Change the pickle picture with the pickle out.
2: This is Renee in San Firma. I guess maybe he fell down and then you get gored.
0: He fell down, then turned around to look to see where the bull was, and oh, there's my face, and there's the bull.
2: If you fall down, stay down.
0: Yeah. Just curl up.
2: Yeah. Stay down.
0: Yeah. Maybe they'll jump over you.
2: Mm-hmm. Better chance of that.
0: Yeah. This looked like a pile of laundry.
6: Let me see how far behind me they are.
0: Oh, no.
2: Nice
6: shake.
1: I mean, I noticed that you said that it wasn't a fatally gored in the face, so he lived, huh?
2: Too. He probably doesn't want to.
0: I didn't, yeah. I don't know. I said, do you want to know more? No, I don't.
2: You want to see pics? No.
0: No.
7: Would you like to know more?
2: I actually do want to see pictures. And I'm curious if it was fatal.
1: Oh,
2: can't imagine you'd want to see
0: video. I just went up your nose hole. There's video?
1: There's video.
0: Oh, did you see the video of that old man getting tossed by the buffalo?
1: Yeah.
2: No.
0: It's in Yellowstone. And, you know, you would think when you see, you know, people in Yellowstone, there's bison. And they just look like big cows, big deal. And so a lot of tourists will get really close. And the next thing you know... this guy wasn't even that close. Like, he wasn't close to the buffalo. Just him got his camera out with his wife or whoever she was. And this guy's an old guy, like white hair, long beard. And like a truck. I mean, they're on the other side of the street, too. This truck passes between the buffalo and this couple. The buffalo gets irritated. I don't know why. Maybe the truck. And gets up and starts just running after this guy. He's running through like these little pine trees, just, like little saplings, trying to get away from it. And this buffalo catches up to him and whoop, launches him in there like a rag doll about 8 feet in the air.
2: Oh, my God.
1: Yeeted him. Yeah.
0: Oh, it was great.
2: I mean, cheer for the buffalo.
0: Even though that guy didn't deserve it because he wasn't over there taunting the buffalo. But, hey, maybe they're finally getting sick of it, you know?
2: Maybe he looked like another guy that was taunting the buffalo, you know, at some other point. Yeah. And he was like, I'll never forget you. I'll get you next time.
0: I can tell you're wearing a fake beard and sunglasses. I know it's you.
2: Yeah.
1: The old man messed up, though. He had the buffalo's number by just weaving in between those trees, and then he tried to make a dash. All he had to do was stick next to those trees.
0: But I don't think the trees are big enough.
1: Yeah, the buffalo plowed over that one at the end.
0: Yeah, I think there's like, oh, crap, these trees aren't really good to hide behind.
1: Uh-huh.
0: Mm. He had a bigger pine tree.
1: That was a big bison.
0: But, yeah, stay away from the animals.
2: And maybe just freeze. Don't be running, because running, then it's like prey, and it's fun. Just stay still. I know it's hard to do, but don't be running. Just be really still.
0: Yeah, this guy was a grandpa. Tried to run around some trees to avoid the bison, but the bison catches up with him, flings him up in the air like a rag doll.
2: Did he kill him?
0: No. But I mean, he's over him. Like, he was like, looked like he could have pounded him into the ground, but I don't think he did.
1: I don't think he did, but I think the guy got critically injured. I mean, he got flung. And he was
2: Especially as a grandpa, I'm sure the bones are.
0: Yeah, I mean, when he was running for the buffalo, he wouldn't look like he was in like any kind of fitness shape to like go from zero to speed.
2: Hmm.
0: Yeah, he was seriously injured. He's expected to make a full recovery, though. It happened past Friday. It's unclear what caused the bison to get upset.
2: They're probably sick of all the stupid humans coming around. Or maybe it was who knows? There are babies around and you're protecting the babies?
1: Actually, yeah. So this guy, I was wondering about this, because when I saw the video, this old guy was with somebody else. But the bison singled out the old guy, which is good because he was with his young grandson, who thankfully got away unharmed.
0: That's right. I looked like a woman.
1: I thought it was a woman, too. But they're saying that it was his young grandson that he was with. And the grandson was able to get away because this guy distracted the buffalo.
0: He was just slower than the grandson. The grandson took off like grandpa behind.
2: Well, see you later.
0: Pounded.
1: Multiple broken bones in his hip and leg. So, yeah, this guy broke his hip.
0: Then you went like, who was the one photographing the whole thing? The photographer caught the incident. And is a man named Mike McLeod. In an interview, he said the bison wandered into a campsite.
2: Oh.
0: Initially targeted some young boys by a tent who were just taking photos from 50 to 100 feet away. So they weren't up on his ass.
2: Okay.
0: The kids scattered, but shortly after the bison spotted the grandpa walking with his grandson, stopped to take photos of it from afar. It charged them. Grandson ran off. Grandpa got chased down. Hooked and tossed. Witnesses shooed the bison away. Shoo, shoo. Formed a perimeter to keep it from coming back and called 911. Oh, formed a perimeter. Yeah,
1: what are you going to do in that perimeter?
2: Oh, human perimeter?
0: I don't know.
2: Red Rover, we dare bison over. No.
0: Yeah, they all held hands. And, yeah.
2: He'll never
0: you
2: get
0: break
2: through
0: the
2: us.
0: Chain.
2: Yeah, we've got quite a grip. Okay, sure. People are so stupid.
0: Mike also ran over to help and joked with the old man, saying that as a former U.S. Army paratrooper, he'd give his landing 9.5 out of 10. Oh, Mike.
2: Always
0: there with the jokes.
2: Mike McLeod.
0: Yeah. It's in there with broken bones and you're...
2: Mm. I guess because he lived.
0: Your grandpa said, well, if you just had caught me 5 years ago, I could have done better. Like he's, really looks like you've aged a lot in 5 years. I don't know, maybe we'll put that whole video. I'm sure you've already seen it, but we'll put it up at HeidiFrank.com.
2: I haven't seen it.
0: Your grandpa's name wasn't released. Suffered a broken leg, required surgery.
2: Yeah, but a broken hip, though, at a grandpa age, that's a little scary.
0: Yeah, you got the old Conor McGregor. 69 seconds, tore his ACL, big comeback. Anybody care anymore, like, if he ever comes back again, as far as watching it? Mm. It's like, he broke his leg 5 years ago.
1: Yep.
0: And then, now he's made his comeback, Mike's Holloway on Saturday, and then 69 seconds in, snapped his ACL.
1: It wasn't even 69 seconds in. He snapped his ACL early, in like the first 5 seconds. His first move.
0: Yeah, the whole fight. Came out there doing some fancy kicks and then landed.
2: I probably wouldn't do the kicks if I knew that my legs were not my strongest.
0: Well, he was trying to prove his legs were good, I guess. But they weren't. Yeah. Was it the same leg as his broken leg?
1: Good question. I'm not sure.
0: I don't know either, but that I can't imagine. I mean, obviously, huge UFC event. You go to Vegas. Probably paid a ton of money for the tickets.
2: Yeah, no fight. Over.
0: Even the co-main event. Patty Pimblett.
1: Yeah.
0: Choked the guy out in probably the first minute. So,
1: both
0: probably 3 minutes for both main events.
2: For a ton of money. Mm-hmm.
0: But, yeah.
1: McGregor, different leg. Yeah, he broke his left leg in the fight against Dustin Poirier.
0: And then got this the money one, now.
1: The right, yeah, right knee.
2: Oh boy,
1: he's walking away with his $30 million.
2: Yeah, he doesn't care. Whatever.
0: Going back to some animal news for you, Gracie the giraffe escaped her ranch in Texas for a couple days, but was found about 4 miles from home. How do you not, like, any citizen be like, hello?
2: She's down here at the Piggly Wiggly.
0: I'm looking at a giraffe right now.
2: Uh-huh. I'm at the Piggly Wiggly.
0: I know they're not normally found in Texas, so yeah. Might want to send somebody down with, like, animal control. A very long noose neck thing or whatever you guys catch them with.
1: Good point. You think that they do catch them with that?
0: No.
1: They can't, right?
0: We're going to need a longer pole.
2: Yeah. Do you do a tranquilizer? What do you do?
0: Probably tranquilize it.
1: Yeah. Lure it with some cabbage.
2: And then hopefully you got a friend with a sunroof that you can get her in the car and put her...
0: I guess if you move to Texas, another great thing about moving to Texas is that you can have a giraffe on your ranch. Like, how do you have? Can you have a giraffe in Oregon? I mean, there's certain things you can't have.
2: I don't.
0: I mean, horses, and now you got a peacock. I mean, get a giraffe.
2: Yeah, I'll have to. I'll ask the neighbors if that's something that my sister-in-law can do. What's one more thing to take care of?
0: And I forgot there was two recalls from I was supposed to tell you about last week, and I didn't. So I guess when we come back after traffic, there's two products that are being recalled. Jesus. One deals with heart and kidney medication.
1: Oh, good.
0: And
2: Jordan might want to be in on that a little bit, maybe.
1: After the break, you say?
0: Yeah, I'll tell you after the break. And we got to get some traffic. I'll
1: just stick around.
2: Oh, yeah. Great. Ventura Highway.
8: 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Hockey Kitty, I'm here with a beach traffic update. 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Got a vehicle stalled now in downtown LA, 110 North, right into the I-10 interchange. Walk in the second lane from the left, that's Agnicula Sodra from Lawrence Avenue into downtown LA. In Monterey Park, got some debris reported, 710 southbound on the ramp towards the 10 westbound. Large box parking blocking that ramp there. It's a very narrow ramp, so watch yourself as you make the transition towards the 10. And in Westminster, got some more debris. That's on the 405 southbound past the Bolsa Chica Road. Looks like tire tread blocking several lanes there. Again, reports of braking and swerving, so keep an eye for that traffic rate. In Fontana, they're working a crash on the 10 West Monte Versera Avenue. They did remove that off the freeway, so watch for the traffic rate there as well. Minor delays at this point. 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See site for details. 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

0: Out of your brain show, before I get to those two items that have been recalled, if you have them, then stick around and I'll let you know what those are. But Emo's here. Emo.
1: Hooray!
2: Hello.
0: So you went to the OC Fair over the weekend?
2: I did, but for the Willie show. Mm-hmm. Willie Nelson.
0: Yeah?
2: Yeah.
0: Was it actually him, or was it just like Wiley Nelson?
2: It was no. We were not fooled after all. Okay. It was not Wiley Nielsen. It was Willie after all.
0: How was the show?
2: Amazing. How could it not be? It's Willie. He's just the cutest little thing. He still sounds so good. And is I can't even explain just being there. I think so much of it is just knowing that this is the Willie Nelson and everyone in the crowd just being so in awe and cheering for him every single second. It's just...
0: Was his son out there playing with him too?
2: No, his sons weren't... They weren't there for this one. But you know who was there was Booker T. Jones of Booker T. and the MGs. He was playing keys. And John Stamos, he was playing some drums, tambourine.
0: For Willie?
2: He's everywhere. He plays with the Beach Boys. Wow. He's just having the time of his life. And I went with some friends, and my parents came too, and my parents, they were even just wowed because there was probably more young people than older people at the show. So
0: they were just talking about that as far as the young kids are grasping onto the old hobbies and music. And
2: I think it's just like things have just gotten so crappy that like everyone has to go back.
0: Everyone's trying to go back in time to find happiness
2: because
0: they can't find it now. Mm-hmm. Probably.
3: The nostalgia. Yeah. Does it nostalgia makes you feel better? Mm-hmm. That wasn't your first time seeing Willie, though, was
2: it? No, that was like my eighth time.
3: Yeah, I thought you'd
0: see him. Oh, wow.
2: He's 93 now, though. Last time I saw him, he was 91.
3: She's a Willie geek. Yeah.
2: So
0: first time you ever saw Willie was 92?
2: Well, no, but the last time before this. First time was 8 years ago, so whatever math that is.
0: So you were like in college?
2: 85. No.
0: First time you you ever saw Willie?
2: No, I graduated college like 12 years ago.
0: Oh, wow.
2: Wow. So I'm getting up there, too. I'm getting close to 93.
3: She's the ripe old age of 30 now.
0: So you just got out of college, 31. First time you ever saw Willie? Wow. I figured at least in college you'd at least, dabbled.
2: No, I didn't like have, I mean, I still don't have money, but I didn't work for a radio station, so I couldn't get free tickets.
3: She's so innocent. It's precious.
0: That's what we pay Emo in is tickets.
2: Yes.
0: She gets no money. It's all voluntary until tickets. Well, the tickets I have today is Turnpike Troubadours.
2: That's a great band.
0: They're going to be down in Long Beach, October 17th. I also have Chris Young, country star. You probably don't know him.
2: I heard him on the way here, and the fact that I saw Willie Nelson last night and had to listen to that just shows you the difference between different kinds of country.
0: And the OC Fair, I mean, I have tickets to the OC Fair, just general tickets with a four-pack of carnival ride passes as well. But I thought I was going to be getting some tickets to the concerts they're having out there at the OC Fair.
2: Fern was saying we will. I think they're working on it, and this one just came up so fast. So
0: I thought,
2: you missed that.
0: The OC Fair starts on the 17th, mm-hmm. and yet you went there last night.
2: Yeah, Pacific Amphitheater, they do some shows before and after, too.
3: Okay.
2: It's a great venue. Wherever you sit, you can see so well.
0: So, hopefully I'll get some tickets to give away for that. But right now, what were we talking? Oh, the recalls. I was like, do you guys know?
3: You're trying to save lives here, Frank. It's a heart and kidney medication. We should probably hit that at the top.
0: Yeah. Oh, you want that one first? Okay. Nearly 1 million bottles of heart and kidney medication were recalled because a foreign substance was found on the tablets.
3: But they don't say what the foreign substance is.
0: No.
3: Oh, wonderful. Okay. And how would that even... I mean, is it...
0: These heart pills smell like poop. I mean, I don't know. Like, how else would you know something was foreign?
3: No, you wouldn't call poop a foreign substance, though.
0: Yeah, I would.
3: Because it's not a foreign substance.
0: To a pill?
4: Yeah, it's not supposed to.
0: That's supposed to be for my heart.
3: So anything.
0: It's not a suppository.
3: They could be covered in honey, and you would go, it's covered in some sort of foreign substance.
0: Yeah, what is this sugar coating on these pills?
3: Yeah.
0: Well, that's not supposed to be there. That's a foreign substance. Or you thought more like Indian spices. It's a foreign substance.
3: Is it a Thai curry? Were they covered in Thai curry?
0: Yellow curry heart medication. Yeah.
3: They make the pills better. You never know.
0: Did you find out what was on the pills?
4: Yeah, I found out which pills they were.
3: I was going to ask you, is it your pills?
4: Corlinor and Amgen. Neither of which I'm on.
0: That seems like a popular pill, though, Amgen.
4: It does. I feel like we've
3: seen. I thought Amgen was the company who made the pill.
0: Probably.
4: Oh, actually, yes, that makes a lot more sense.
0: Yeah.
4: Okay.
3: Yeah.
4: Corlinor. is the
3: ooh, cute name.
4: 1 million bottles of Corlinor.
3: Grandma Corlinor.
0: That's Eleanor's sister, Corlinor.
4: Yeah, it doesn't say. It just says recalled for forum substance.
3: See, oh.
0: Well, if your pill says like poop or curry, then
3: throw it away.
0: Then throw it away.
3: Go back to the pharmacy and tell them you need a new batch.
4: 30 milligram, 60 milligram, 90 milligram tablets. So, Corlinor, if you're taking that.
3: Okay. All right, we got that one out of the way.
0: And you feeling something in your teeth? Conair is recalling almost 2 million wire grill brushes over concerns that the metal bristles could detach. So you're out there.
3: Oh, and you're cleaning the grill.
0: And then it'll be, one might just splinter into the crust or whatever you're trying to scrape off, the fatty juice coagulated on it.
3: Yeah, and then you throw a new burger on there.
0: Might get picked up right into your burger. So you got a Conair, 2 million wire grill brushes have been recalled. I probably should have told you that before the weekend.
3: I mean, definitely before the draw, sure. Oh, well, we all survived.
0: Yeah, and speaking of grilling out, I saw that John Goodman, you know, from Dad and Roseanne.
3: Sure. Dan Connor,
0: many, many other things.
3: Also King Ralph. Also Fred Flintstone.
0: Also in Raising Arizona.
3: Also Righteous Gemstones.
4: Speed Racer.
0: He quit grilling because he quit drinking.
4: Oh, that's a shame.
3: Yeah.
4: I can kind of see it, though.
0: He couldn't just bring himself to be out there grilling meat without having a beer in his hand. So he's like, I guess I just won't grill anymore.
3: Yeah, you stay away from the things that make you want that alcohol. You're like, oh, when I grill, I like to have
0: grilled
3: a beer.
0: Meat?
3: So, well, if you're out there grilling, you're like, oh, I always had a beer. And now when I grill, I want to have a beer, but I can't have a beer, so I don't want to do the trigger of grilling.
0: Does that mean, like, oh, so he'll still eat at the party, but he just won't be out there working the grill because he has to have. Okay. Yeah.
3: Correct. All right. He's not going to be able to do it.
0: Because I didn't understand that right away.
3: It's like if you're trying to quit smoking, but you go, oh, man, every time I have a beer, I like to have a smoke. Or every time I have a cup of coffee, I like to have a cig.
4: I had to do that, yeah. And I had to cut out coffee because I wanted to smoke.
3: Yeah.
4: Same thing with beer. I was just went to straight liquor.
0: But wasn't it the coffee-smoke combo for pooping that's why you did it together?
4: I mean, I never had that issue. It wasn't really like a laxative for me. It was more of the combo of like time and just like, you know, my... Mm-hmm.
0: But your body wouldn't react to a coffee smoke combo.
4: Not really.
0: The same way. It's like, you know what? After this, I think I'm going to go to the bathroom.
4: It's steel vault over here.
0: You would just hold on to it?
4: I'm like a human garbage disposal.
0: Thank God. Why ever drink coffee and smoke then? You get no problem pooping.
3: But you give him a bran muffin and oh my
0: just
3: God.
0: Just to kill the time.
3: Floodgates are open.
0: Just take me now. they didn't recall these, but major retailers are pulling shaving brushes from their shelves. You know, like you see somebody getting lathered up.
3: I always want, I've never seen a man use that ever.
0: Maybe if you go to a barber shop, they're going to have those.
3: But at home, you're not doing that.
0: No one's doing that at home, I don't think. But, major retailers are pulling those shaving brushes from the shelves because some of them are made with badger hair. And animal rights groups found alleged cruelty on badger farms.
4: What?
0: So, yeah.
3: They're badgering badgers?
0: Yeah, I mean, they're kind of asking for it, right? It's right there in the subliminally. It's hard not to badger them.
4: Can't just leave them alone.
3: Or are they going to swap out? And are you going to be, shaving with beaver hair now? What are we doing? What are we replacing?
0: Lathered all over my face.
3: Oh yeah, I can't get him out of the bathroom. Yeah. He just covered
0: like
3: in
0: Mrs.
3: beaver
0: Doubtfire.
3: Hair.
0: Well, hey! You shave your forehead too. It's all over your face. Yeah, I remember being that weirdo when I was young. Speaking about being a geek, and then you find like a stray pube or something from somebody you're with. And you insist one, but you'll take it and just rub it all over your face.
3: Do you have a cabin in the woods where you're holding women? Just tell us now.
0: No, I don't.
3: Is this all this time you've played this certain role,
0: like,
3: this certain guy?
0: Yeah.
3: If my wife told me that she found a pubic hair in our earliest days of dating and she kept it, and every once in a while she rubs it all over her face, she's getting served with divorce papers.
0: Oh, shut up. You're the one who got jealous of a corn dog earlier. She moaned more about that being in her mouth than you.
4: He's got a point.
0: Yeah.
3: I'm an enigma.
0: I am truly infatuated. I knew a guy, he'd collect them from all of his conquests, and then he made a whole throw pillow out of it. Like, it was the stuffing.
3: I think you're that guy.
0: It's not me.
3: You told
0: your
3: friend once.
0: No, I was like, damn it. I could have done that besides just collect the one. My one face tickler.
3: You're just not good at saving
0: I could have
3: stuff.
0: Had a whole pillow.
3: You were just like, oh, crap, I lost it. Damn it. Where'd it go?
0: I know.
3: Well, I guess I'll try to get another one.
0: Oh, I did find out about that that foodborne parasite spreading across the U.S. Nearly 3,000 people in 31 states have cyclosporiasis. Mm-hmm. That's the name of the parasite.
3: Do you have cyclosporiasis? Talk to your doctor today.
0: A gastrointestinal illness marked by severe diarrhea.
3: Not just regular diarrhea. Severe.
0: What makes it severe? The frequency?
3: Or yeah, maybe it's the frequency. It's like nonstop.
0: But it's
3: not just.
0: But I've heard the word explosive being used too. So explosive meaning that you instantly like cramp hard and it's got to go now.
3: There's
0: it's
3: like no
0: three,
3: like
0: two,
3: I gotta get
0: one
3: to
0: a, launch.
3: Yeah, I think that's what that is. It's uncontrollable because sometimes you have diarrhea, but you're like, I gotta go, like, and it's not gonna be.
0: Oh my God! It's already 7:40. Probably should be talking about explosive diarrhea. I don't get my Hurricane Harbor tickets. Yeah, 4-pack of tickets to Hurricane Harbor. Cool off this summer at LA's most thrilling water park, Hurricane Harbor. 818-955-2955 right now. If you'd like those.
3: Mm. What are we to do once we get the cyclosporia? Is it Imodium? Is it Pepto? Or is that beyond those things? It's like, no, you got to go to the emergency room. This is bad. Because what, they worry about dehydration? Dehydration?
0: Yeah, that's how most people, like, you know, when they die from diarrhea, it's dehydration.
3: So you can just make sure that, just drink water while you're sitting on the commode. Why not?
0: Then you're probably going in for, like, the severe pain you get from the cramps. So the parasite's probably causing you to just your bowels to just tie in knots.
3: Oh, my God. It's terrible.
0: And then with so much going on, you know, all the time, you're probably getting raw.
3: Yeah, yeah. Right.
4: All the wiping.
3: It just burns so bad. Oh.
0: Yeah. You can't really go anyplace. You're afraid to eat anything.
3: Oh, definitely. Yeah.
0: You're probably just curled up in a ball.
3: Until your system just cleans itself out. Like, there's nothing left.
0: You
3: could go get a colonoscopy afterward.
0: You'd be curled up on the bathroom floor, Heidi, with your sucking on your thumb like the old days.
3: Yeah. Oh, the comfort it would bring me.
0: I'd be wrapped around the toilet, rubbing one pube on my face.
3: Yeah.
0: Oh, please, Jesus, help. Whatever comforts your way, whatever comforts you.
4: Yeah,
0: don't judge. Don't judge.
3: Ugh.
0: Yeah, Michigan, which is funny how they say it. Michigan, which typically sees 40 to 50 cases per year of this particular thing.
3: Oh.
0: This parasite. Leads the nation with 1,562 cases. That's as of, I think this is like story from Saturday. So who knows now?
3: So you're saying it's all raw, like all like vegetables, produce, any kind of thing. You got to wash it really good.
0: They say the parasite has historically been traced to fresh produce.
3: Fresh produce. All right. Well, stay away from that for a while. Get your burger without any lettuce on it or tomatoes.
0: So people aren't washing the produce?
3: I think maybe it's one of those you can't wash off.
0: You can't wash it off? Like it's inside the fruit or inside the

0: Oh, I don't know.
1: That your biome just does not get along with.
0: Mm-hmm. The cyclospora.
2: I always thought it was building up immunities, too.
1: It's not?
2: Well, I mean, I think what we're our reference to it is, but yeah, the cyclospora, it is not reliably washable. The parasite lives in a highly sticky, resilient shell that resists water, produce washes, and chemicals, sanitizers like chlorine. So the only surefire way to destroy cyclospora on food is by thoroughly cooking, baking, or boiling it. So you have to heat it off.
0: No,
2: so,
0: Rob, but like, you just
1: does boil. It stay in you, or like eventually, you know, you do get it out with everything else. It totally cleans you know, the insides, but it's gone too.
0: Or does it multiply once it's in there, and it's like, oh my god!
1: What is the treatment for the such a parasite?
0: Antibiotics and knock it down with a little Cipro.
1: Hopefully, it's beer.
2: Oh
0: yeah,
2: 7 to 10 day course of combination antibiotic. Trimethoprim, so whatever. There's an antibiotic for it, commonly known by brand names Bactrim or Septra. Yeah, so 7 to 10 days, you're basically just dosing yourself and purging everything.
0: Yeah,
1: that might be kind of nice.
2: You'd be lighter.
0: Yeah, so Clint, get that flat
2: good way
0: tummy.
2: To lose a few pounds.
1: Yeah. Right, just in time for summer.
2: Yeah.
0: Oh my God, I want to look good in a bikini. I hope I get this. I'm going to eat raw lettuce all day and raspberries.
1: The federal government has confirmed 86 hospitalizations as officials race to pinpoint the source and determine its outbreak across states.
0: Well, let's look at Michigan first. If they've got the most, I mean, what are they eating? I guess I'm sure you
1: it's
0: get
1: all that area,
0: like,
1: Michigan, Ohio, where people are pooping themselves crazy.
2: Didn't imagine a whole lot of produce up in those areas, but
0: oh yeah,
1: Is there? I mean. Is there something that your wife or whatever eats way too much of? Never mind. Obviously, you married her for a reason. No, because a woman online, talking about food, a woman online is considering breaking up with her boyfriend because he eats too many chips. I'm like, is that the safe way of calling him fat?
0: No,
1: No,
0: it's because she's annoyed by the sound of the chip. You know, when you try to be polite eating a chip and you know, watching TV and it's like,
1: I think anybody eating chips is annoying.
0: No, but
1: I don't care how you eat them. Even you. No. Well, of course that's annoying, but even you sitting over there trying to soak them quiet is equally as annoying. Uh-huh. Yeah. I'm like, just go in the other room. Watching anybody else, if you're eating chips with them, like
0: it's fine.
1: There's chips on the plate next to your sandwiches. It's picnic. Yes. You're having one person eating chips around people who aren't eating chips is annoying. I don't care. I witnessed that my son-in-law yesterday. Like, and he'd opened the bag like from the side, like instead of opening it from the top.
0: Yeah.
1: It was like a single serving bag.
0: Uh-huh.
1: Do I have any dicks over here?
0: Oh, well, everywhere you look, potato chips. Grab a bag of dicks, potato chips.
1: My dicks are in the other room.
0: So he opens them from the side of the bag?
1: Yeah, he had cut the side of the bag off with scissors, look like.
0: I mean, I guess.
1: And then he had it in his hand, on like bag laying on its side, and then tip the bag and kind of drink the chips out of the bottom of the bag.
0: Oh, okay, no.
1: What are you... You married this fool?
0: Maybe that's because she sees his skills when he tips that bag, and he's like...
1: Yeah, he's in there. He's just like, that's all I need to know. He's just in there. He's having to come up...
0: Mowing down.
1: Barbecue dust all over his face. God. That's all I needed to hear.
0: You don't eat chips like that in front of your father-in-law. I mean...
1: And they were like... They're like corn nuts too, so like even like louder and crunchier.
0: Oh god, damn!
2: Were you guys like sitting around as a family watching Love Island or something? What was
1: No, I just happened to stop by. I was going to see my grandson. Okay. He was like still like taking a nap, hadn't quite woke up yet. Sort of sitting around. He walks in. He's like, "Hey, how you doing, Frank?" He's pouring his bag of corn nuts in his mouth. I'm like, oh, God.
0: Yeah, but see, that's this lady's problem. It's just because he's so annoying with it. It's the crunching constantly. Ugh.
1: So, if you want to call us, why are you considering breaking up with somebody right now? 818-955-2955. It could be,
0: we'll tell you whether or not you
1: it
0: should.
1: It could be as petty as how, you know, he eats too many chips. I thought it was like a polite way of saying he's like,

0: himself go. He's fat.
1: Yeah.
2: No.
3: He's like, honey, I gotta eat chips. If I eat produce, I'll have diarrhea.
2: Well, right now, that's a great argument.
0: I know.
2: Yeah, you can take a break from your healthy lifestyle until this thing clears up.
0: All right. Hello, Brad.
4: Hey, how's it going?
0: You want to go to a water park?
4: Yes.
0: With three of your closest friends?
4: Yeah, well, with the kids and the wife.
2: The kids and the wife.
0: What kind of swim trunks do you wear?
4: I got a new Speedo.
0: Oh, a Speedo. Speedo. I'm glad you won. Hey, there you go.
2: No, no, no, no. Don't wear that.
0: Yes, wear that. Kids will love it, especially your kids.
4: Thank you.
0: Yeah, they'll think it's fantastic.
2: Dad!
0: Yeah, stay on hold, Brad. He got Hurricane Harbor tickets. Another chance to easily win them at 440. Nick Carter will give you some cue to call in, and then you call and be, I don't know if he's just caller 40, but he'll tell you, just listen at 440, and he'll tell you to call and win. I still have two floaters for two more four packs to give away at some point today, and we will.

0: Great, another guy to pay for that.
1: Oh.
0: Right,
2: oh,
0: scorpions.
3: My bad.
0: Oh, hard they are to work with.
3: The best.
2: Oh, it stings.
0: Oh. 951. Jesus Christ, family. Some of us trying to eat breakfast right here. Talking about rubbing pubes on your faces. Explosive diarrhea. Oh, Lord.
2: The Heidi and Frank diet program. You're welcome. We're getting your body ready for summer. We're going to gross you out so much you don't eat, and now you're hot. Thank us later.
0: Yeah, there were several calls about a big rig leaking a mysterious substance on a freeway in Ohio. Turns out it was Frank's red hot sauce.
2: Oh.
0: Well, I guess if you saw that leaking out of a big rig, you're like, what the hell is that?
2: Somebody carrying dead bodies? Yeah, he's a serial killer. He's crossing the state lines. The bodies are leaking.
0: But yeah, when they like pull the guy over finally, and they're leaking red hot sauce. Who discovered that? It's like, well, that's Frank's red hot sauce. Yeah. Wait, damn. Wait,
2: they really do put that on everything.
0: They really do.
2: Even the roadways. Yeah, who's the first guy to be like, nah, not to worry. It's Frank's red hot.
1: I mean, there's got to be a manifest the driver's got. He knows what's
0: going
1: on.
0: Does he know that? I mean, if it's just boxes that he
2: sometimes
0: like,
2: they don't
0: go
2: know.
0: Deliver this, it's just unmarked boxes.
1: No, that is not true. My wife works in logistics people. Like, they know what they're hauling. They have to have a sheet of paper that tells you what's in
0: I got
1: the back
0: 1,000 boxes back there. I have no idea what's in it.
2: Okay, so if a driver says, I don't know what I'm loading, I'm bringing it to Kalamazoo. That's all I picked it up, and I'm bringing it to Kalamazoo.
0: Could
2: that's
0: be
2: all I
0: curry
2: know.
0: Covered kidney pills. I have no idea what
1: kind of foreign substance you hauling, boy.
2: It was feces.
0: It was feces. Oh, and also sad news: a truck driver in Connecticut was issued a speeding ticket after he crashed his truck and spilled hundreds of cases of beer on the road. Hundreds of cases of beer.
2: He spilled one down.
0: He crashed his truck.
2: 99 cases of beer on the ground.
1: Crashed his truck. I picked one up.
0: 99 cases of beer on the road.
2: Oh, that is a sad story. Sad story.
0: I think Johnny did that actually one time. He recorded the entire song of 99 cases of beer on the wall. Did we ever play that? Didn't we play
1: it? It was on HD2. I think it was April Fool's
0: Day. Oh, yeah,
1: HD2.
0: April Fool's Day. We played on HD2. Yeah. Oh, my God.
1: That was hilarious.
2: 100 bottles of beer on the wall. 100 bottles of beer.
0: Does it start out with 100 or does it start out with 99? I think it starts out with actually 100.
2: Does it start with 100?
0: No, not the song. Not the original song. It starts out with 99 bottles.
2: I'm having
1: it does, but that's
2: my Mandela list. Effect moment. Wow.
0: No. All right.
1: Mandalorian effect.
2: Yeah.
0: Huh. Jennifer's got a reason she's thinking about breaking up with her current. Okay. So
2: he'll do better.
0: All right, we'll find out why she's considering breaking up with her significant other. If you have no reason, we had a story in the news where a woman's considering breaking up with her boyfriend because he eats too many chips. So why are you considering breaking up with who you're with? 818-955-2955. Coming right back. We're Heidi and Frank.

0: giggled when Emo said the first time she saw Willie was in college. We're so childish. Hockey Kitty, I'm here with a brief traffic update. 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Got a vehicle stolen in Studio City. 101 stop near Laurel Canyon Boulevard. Walk in the second lane for the left. They're asking for Steve Peter on a traffic break so they can get to the right shoulder. Right now, the water one is slow from Woodman Avenue. Also got a vehicle stalled in Whittier, 605 South Pass Beverly Boulevard. Looks like FSP is on the scene trying to get vehicles on the left lane or the right-hand shoulder. Kind of slow from Rose Hills Road, but watch the side of slowing as well. In Pomona, again, reports of a crash down 60 West Mount Phillips Ranch Road. Blocking the left-hand lane, waiting for help to get to the right shoulder as well. It's a slow drive through the area, but not too bad yet. And then in Anaheim, got a big wig stalled on the 91 eastbound on the ramp towards the 5 southbound. It's on the right-hand shoulder, but leaking fuel, so they might have to close the ramp briefly for cleanup. Households and businesses can recycle leftover paint at more than 800 drop-off sites in California. 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That's your traffic update on 95.5 KLOS.
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0: Frank show. Woman says she's considering breaking up with her boyfriend because he eats too many chips. So are you considering breaking up with your significant other? Call us up 818-955-2955 and tell us why you're considering it. You haven't broken up yet, but you're contemplating it. You can also text what you're thinking about, okay? 818-955-2955. Jennifer has called us. Hello, Jennifer.
1: Hello, good morning.
0: So you're considering breaking up. What's the reason?
1: Yes. Well, we're kind of just ending our honeymoon stage, and I've actually never really been opposed to my exes or my girlfriend having being friends with their exes, right? And she has a recent ex, kind of, that they've been together for a long time, and I know they still keep in touch, but recently my girl has been, like, taking phone calls in the other room and kind of hushing me if I'm talking in the background and she's talking to whoever. And I think it's got to be done. I think we're going to be done. I don't know what to do.
0: All right. How do your lesbians? So tell her if this is normal lesbian activity, okay, or should she move
2: the
0: on?
2: The friends with the ex is, I guess, is fine. It's not all that comfortable, but it's fine. But when there's a secretiveness to it, that's when it's not fine. If she's catching up with her on the phone, but you're there and she goes, oh, tell Jennifer I said hi. Or, but the hushing, the going to another room and being like, oh,
1: And I even wonder now if it's like, if it's even her ex. Like, I don't want to pry. I just want to trust, but I'm just like, this doesn't feel right.
0: Are lesbians, lesbians known to hurt people and cheat?
1: Of course.
0: I know.
1: Girls are brutal.
0: Oh, I know.
2: I think if you feel this way, that's your answer. If you're, if you're feeling this way, that is your answer.
0: Why don't you just ask her?
1: Well, I have, and she's like, well, you know, I don't want to tell you, I don't want to really spill her beans or whatever. I just want to try to be there for her, and all blah, blah, blah.
0: So she's confiding in her her new relationships?
1: I have no clue.
0: Yeah.
1: I don't really, I just rather trust, but...
0: I'd say you're not a therapist. If she wants to say, hey, how you been? What's going on? I went to see Melissa Etheridge last night. It was a great concert. And, you know, that kind
2: of
0: stuff.
2: Got a new softball mitt. But you know, that kind of thing.
0: You know, you're not your therapist to your ex. You need to be calling up and some weird emotional, you know, connection in some deeper, vulnerable way. That seems kind of gay.
1: Right.
2: Jennifer, I think you shouldn't be feeling... Nobody in a relationship, that person's supposed to make you feel good and safe and secure and comfy. And if she's not the one.
0: Put her on speaker. And then
1: if
0: she's really having problems,
1: so secretive all of a sudden, you know,
0: if this woman's really having problems and wants to seek therapy or counsel, then what's better than two lesbians giving lesbian counsel? Say, well, put you on speaker here, and I'll have Jennifer here. You know, let me an outside, you know, source who doesn't know the backstory tell you exactly what she thinks and invite you into the conversation.
1: Mm-hmm. Right.
2: Then you'd maybe have something. But
0: what does your girlfriend look like if you had to compare her to a celebrity?
1: Oh, that's a hard one. Not so much celebrity type, but she's very beautiful. Yeah.
2: Very beautiful.
0: Huh? And what do you look like if you compare yourself to a celebrity?
1: I'm cute. I've been told I'm really cute. Yeah.
2: Cute.
1: I'm more butch.
0: Yeah, figured. I figured you were the butchy. She's more the lipsticky.
1: What is it, my raspy voice or what?
2: I think your voice is sexy.
0: Yeah, a little bit. Yeah. You got a little G.I. Jane going on.
2: Ooh, yeah. Mm-hmm. That's what I'm picturing.
0: Yeah, G.I. Jane.
2: Yeah, Jennifer, I don't like her for you at all.
1: Yeah. Thanks, guys.
0: All right.
1: Yeah.
0: Thank you. Hopefully we helped. We'll give you a prize. We'll go out to the Turnpike Troubadours.
2: He can say that because
1: he
2: has a lesbian friend.
1: Some county fair tickets if you're willing to give those away. I'm down for that.
0: Maybe you can get a double-headed corn dog and get this relationship back on track. All right, stay on hold.
2: Jennifer, there are a lot of women out there who would maybe appreciate you for who you are. It doesn't seem to be. I know, Frank. It's right there. You had to take it.
0: I had to take it.
2: Yeah. Sorry, Jennifer.
0: All right, some text coming in. Let's see. Where was it? 859. Where's that?
3: 859.
2: Is that Nashville? Well, that might be one of those Los Angeles extra area codes.
0: My husband is hiding his obvious daily drinking from me, and I'm debating divorce.
3: Lexington, Kentucky.
2: Kentucky, okay.
3: Yeah.
0: His obvious daily drinking. He's not hiding it very well, if it's obvious.
3: Yeah.
2: Right.
3: Obvious.
0: And he's probably still drinking good old Kentucky bourbon so you can smell it. Mm-hmm. He hasn't switched over to the vodka secret yet.
2: Vodka still smells. I never understood that. I'm like, I can smell vodka. I mean, maybe if you're mixing it with something that you're like, oh, did you have a couple glasses of orange juice this morning? Yeah, sure did.
0: No, you can't.
2: You can.
0: No, you can't.
2: Frank.
0: I'm telling you, you can. I'm proof.
2: I can smell you from here.
0: You guys never said a word about it.
2: Well, we don't. We give each other eyes.
0: Get a little whiskey. It's obvious. I cover it with whiskey. So what do you say, Heidi? You're from the divorced parents of an alcoholic. Your mom waited around a very long time before she pulled the trigger. Was that one of the reasons?
2: The drinking, I don't think, was ever really an issue their whole marriage. You know, my dad was never, he was always drunk, but you never knew it. It was one of those. He was a real pro. I mean, we knew
0: was a raging alcoholic, because if he didn't drink, he'd be shaken and, you know, so he had to maintain.
2: I mean, I guess I never saw my dad as a fall down, bump into walls, none of that. I mean, he would just, you know, come home from work, pound. He would work all day, not drink. He'd pound his early times, and then he'd go right to bed. So he wasn't, like, up and about, like, you know what I mean? He just went to sleep.
0: Your dad sober was R-F'd up.
2: Yeah, I don't know my dad sober. I don't know. He just always drank.
0: Did your mom meet your dad sober?
2: I think he always drank. I mean, he ran a bar. He was running a bar.
0: When she met him?
2: Making furniture. Yeah.
0: Wow.
2: Yeah, he was a bartender and a furniture maker.
4: He made a bar out of wood.
0: He made a stiff drink and a stiff chair.
2: That's my dad. Yeah, I don't think that was the issue. It was a bunch of other crap.
0: It's all wood furniture. Never went to upholstery class.
2: Mm-hmm. That's true. Yeah, so I don't think that was ever an issue for them at all.
0: Let's see. I'm thinking about breaking up with my ex to shoot my shot with email.
2: But emo,
5: please don't break up with your ex, because emo has a guy.
0: Yeah, how are you breaking up with an ex?
5: Oh yeah,
3: already an ex.
0: I mean, they've already committed to the thought of you.
5: Well, I'm not flattered because you're with someone. Come on.
2: Yeah.
0: Break up with that person first, and then go after emo. That's what she's saying.
2: And then get turned down because she's already happily
0: with
2: someone.
5: Yeah. So.
2: And then you're gonna go crawling back to your ex, and maybe please take me back. Don't do that. It's messy. Yeah. Drama.
0: Somebody says, most of the time, Jordan, we don't know what's in the trailer. It's from a truck driver, Alfredo. He says, a lot of times it doesn't have the name of the product, just the product SKUs or UPC numbers.
3: Okay.
0: Uh-huh. So you don't know it's Frank's but red hot sauce coming out of the box.
2: Does. Sense, yeah. Like, your boo does, Jordan, because she's got all the information. Logistics, she knows what you're hauling.
3: Yeah,
2: but the driver may be like, I'm not really sure.
3: Yeah, just picking up and dropping off.
2: Yeah, picking up, dropping off.
3: That's fair enough.
2: Yeah.
3: They just got skewed.
2: It seems like they should know, just in case, like, if they get into an accident, it's like, oh my God, I need you to know there's flammables back there.
0: Well, I think you know it's flammable. Yeah, jeez. They put the number. Come on, don't be ridiculous.
2: I'm hauling big lighters. I don't know. And gasoline.
0: In the same truck?
2: Yes.
0: That was my last day.
2: All right, the company's breaking up with me.
0: 714. Yeah, they send you the bumpiest ride ever out with gasoline and lighters and wood blue tip matches.
2: Strike anywhere matches, yeah.
0: 714 says, I'm considering breaking up with my wife because every time I'm trying to whisper to my wife around her mom, she'll look at me and go, what? Speak up. I can't hear you. Oh my God. All loud.
2: I hate those people. Obviously, I'm whispering for her.
0: What?
2: Shut up.
0: So the mom's like, what's he saying? Is he trying to whisper?
2: That's when you go,
0: is it about me?
2: We're just planning a birthday party. We're planning a birthday party for you. Sorry.
0: Then you got to throw a birthday party. Never say that.
2: That's the only downside, but it does save your ass in that moment. We didn't say which birthday.
0: Before you try to talk behind her back, last thing I want to do is throw a birthday party. Now you committed me to it. Great idea.
2: Yeah, I know. I got us out of this situation, though.
0: Marcos says, we're not necessarily together, but we've been dating for quite some time now.
2: What the hell's that mean?
0: In my band, wanting to cut ties because I want to have children, and she can no longer have children. Maybe it's talk to text. I mentioned it to her before, but she just brushes it off.
3: That's a big reason. That's a reason enough to break up.
2: Yeah. You want kids, biological kids, and she can't biologically have one.
0: Yeah, but I think in this day and age, as far as being discriminatory in that sense, where it's like, you know what, you're old.
3: That's not necessarily what
2: Or
3: that
2: she
3: means,
2: might have
3: though.
2: Had some plumbing yeah. issues, and so she's just can't do that. But she's not old.
0: She sounds old to me.
2: She might be 28.
0: She can no longer have children. That sounds like something like you grew out of it.
2: No, but you could have some tumors and have to have something removed.
0: Yeah, unfortunately, she can't have children.
2: Trust me.
0: Unfortunately. That means that you could have, but something happened. But
2: yeah,
0: this is she can no longer.
5: Mm-hmm. Well,
0: so that means
5: up.
0: She could have at one time.
2: I mean, I had my issues at 35 or whatever it was. Uh-huh. You know, younger than that.
0: Yeah, probably shouldn't tell.
2: Baby making age.
3: At 35, you're still geriatric. Pregnancy.
2: I know, isn't that crazy? Like if emo got pregnant a couple of years from now, she would be in a geriatric pregnancy.
5: I know.
2: Is that nuts?
5: But, I mean,
0: you plan on having kids, emo?
5: Yeah. But people are having kids. Wait, my mom had me at 39, and they call it that. But
0: yeah,
3: an old pregnancy,
2: high risk. I'm 35. Like,
0: well, I'm just
2: about?
0: Saying that it's hard to break up with somebody when it's something in this they can't control.
5: Yeah, they can adopt if she still wants kids.
0: She doesn't.
5: Oh, well,
0: it sounds like he's brought it up. Okay. She just brushes it off.
5: Okay,
0: like, kids.
5: Kids.
2: Then he should get out and stop wasting his own time and her time.
3: Yeah, exactly.
0: But it's not believable to think that a guy wants kids. It just looks like an excuse. Like this woman says she's breaking up with her boyfriend because he likes chips too much. She's saying he's fat, but you can't call people fat.
2: No, but see,
0: today.
2: If a guy doesn't want kids, he doesn't have kids. Jordan didn't want kids. He doesn't have kids. Renee didn't want kids. He doesn't have kids. If you have kids, you wanted kids because you were, you know, doing things that would make children.
0: Mm-hmm. If you wanted air, you'd take a breath during that sentence.
2: No, I wanted to see if I could get it all out in one breath.
0: You wanted kids?
2: I made it.
0: You wanted kids?
2: I made it. I've been working on my cardio.
0: Oh, my God. You have been. Lung capacity.
2: When I get a thought, I want to make sure I get it all out. But yeah, otherwise,
0: you're
2: I'll forget.
0: I'm going to forget. If I inhale, I'll forget.
2: If I inhale, I'm going to be, what was I saying? Seriously, what was I talking about?
0: Yeah. I'm not going to breathe or I'll forget.
2: And that's middle age.
0: Oh, okay. Marco says she's 44 and I'm 40. So see, that's why she's aged out. Even though you could have it at 44.
2: I know.
0: Somebody's telling me there's a woman that they know that's pregnant at 50 right now.
2: I can't even.
0: And I know a woman who's like getting close to 50, still having her period.
2: Oh, yeah. Yeah.
0: I can't imagine that.
2: I have a friend who's 56 who still is on her cycle regularly.
0: What? What's that called when you're starting to get off of that? Perimenopause?
2: Perimenopause? Uh-huh. Where it skips a month, and then you'll have it for two straight, and then you'll skip a month, and then you haven't had it for 6 months, but then now you're bleeding every day for 12 days.
0: What's the worst thing about that? Perimenopause.
2: For the bleeders, probably that. Yeah, it's just can't you go in? Yeah, right. That's what I was saying. You gotta get it all out one breath before the good.
0: Because Halle Berry said perimenopause is like having razor blades in her vagina.
2: Oh,
0: like,
2: there is that too. Yes, it's very painful.
3: Oh, how you skip?
0: Oh,
3: over
0: there's
3: that.
0: I'm like, I was asking.
2: There's
0: you,
2: because Frank,
0: the
2: there's so many
0: like,
2: things.
0: I don't know. I'm like,
2: Frank,
0: razor
2: there's so
0: blades?
2: Many things.
0: Oh yeah, there's razor blades, but I didn't think about.
2: Oh yeah, the dryness and the thin skin and every little touch feels like a knife. Yeah, there's that. But the list is so long.
0: You think
2: like,
0: razor blades would be the top of the list if I was like, you know, like what's the worst thing about having a penis, like an old penis? Razor blades in it. What? Every time I pee, it's razor blades.
2: But what if you bled out of it every day? Onto your pants every day and had horrible stomach pains and bleeding. Now it's a real toss-up. It's a real horse race. Razor blades are fully bleeding constantly.
0: I think
2: every
0: razor
2: time
0: blades
2: I go out
0: always,
2: with the buddies.
0: Razor blades always wins.
2: Yeah, every time I go out with my buddies, I'm always like, oh, dude, you're totally bleeding through your pants. Did you bring a spare pair? No, I didn't think I was going to be bleeding today. I thought I was done with that. Nope, turns out you're not. Another beer? Sure.
0: Looks like I'll be tying this sweatshirt around my waist the rest of the day while we're out here fishing.
2: There you go. Mm-hmm. Yeah. Great times. It's a lot of fun.
0: Damn it, Bill. The deer can smell that. You got to go home.
2: Frank, you can't go hunting with us because you're going to give our location away. With your bloody Levi's.
0: Damn it, hunting season's during my period this year.
2: Well, you don't know anymore because I'm in perimenopause and my period's whenever it wants to be. I can't even keep track of it anymore. Freshen your drink? Yes, please.
0: Yeah. Oh, you guys got it rough.
2: It's not fun. It's not easy.
0: It's rough.
2: Mm-hmm. But here we are, laughing and smiling all the way through it.
0: Well, good for you. Oh, yeah. Oh, Marco says she had her uterus removed. Well, what is it, Marco? Is she old or she had her uterus?
2: That's what I said. That's what happened to me in my 30s.
0: But then he also confirmed that she's old.
2: She's 44.
3: He has all this time to text. Why isn't he calling in?
0: Yeah, call the show. Nah, never mind.
3: Yeah.
2: Okay, obviously, break up with her. Break up with her. You want kids? She does it. Move on.
0: Oh, my God. All these people are calling in now. They're stupid problems.
2: Well, you asked for it. Be mad at yourself.
0: I didn't like so many goddamn people were calling in. I can't read them fast
2: enough.
0: Have you
2: met people? We have problems.
0: Okay, there's that.
2: God.
0: She's expensive and clingy. Oh, yeah. Get rid of her.
3: Those
0: are just two of the worst traits to have.
2: That's
0: a partner.
2: Not
0: expensive
2: change.
0: And clingy.
2: Yeah, that's not going to change. That's probably only get worse, yeah.
3: Probably every single one of them.
0: Lesbians have higher divorce rates, followed by hetero couples. The lowest divorce rate is gay men. I get it. What's the commonality there? Let's see. Truck drivers don't know exactly what's inside their trucks.
3: Oh, again.
0: Random codes or items on a manifest. Maybe if they knew exactly what was inside, sometimes they may accidentally get hijacked, etc. So you don't tell the guy.
2: Oh, like ignorance is like it's for his safety to be like, I don't know what I'm hauling. Could be Pampers, could be diamonds. I'm not sure. I just got to get to Kalamazoo.
0: Or he calls somebody up and says, hey, I'm hauling this. Why don't you guys hijack me?
2: Oh, damn. Yeah, inside job stuff. Okay.
3: I guess you're right, Heidi. Logistics knows, but the drivers.
2: Of course. She has to know.
0: But then why doesn't Jen call up somebody and say, hey, why don't you hijack that truck?
3: I mean,
2: and then you and Jen
0: we could have had quite a racket going.
2: Because Jordan and his boo are just upstanding citizens, and they wouldn't.
3: She's had to track down a couple of stolen loads before.
2: I bet
3: stolen loads.
0: Okay. They're actually going to be at Foolapalooza.
2: Why'd you make that sound
0: stolen
2: dirty,
0: loads?
3: I wasn't trying, boo.
2: I know, but I don't know. Maybe you put load on anything, and all of a sudden it's dirty.
0: It's like sounds like a movie about men being kept in wells at a sperm bank.
2: Stolen loads. I can't do anymore. I'm dehydrated.
0: It puts it in the basket.
2: It puts it in the vial. It
3: puts the lotion on its skin and then it rubs itself.
0: Then it rubs itself again.
2: Stolen load. This summer. A must-see.
0: Is he like a really dehydrated person?
2: Seamen in wells.
0: Oh, I see. Seamen in wells. I'd touch me so hard.
2: Oh, well, good. And then put that in the vial.
0: All right. Time for traffic?
3: Yeah.
0: Thank God.
6: Don't know why my exes broke up with me. No notes on the restraining orders. 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Got a sailor now in Adam. Got a big rig stalled on the United Wind eastbound on the ramp towards the 5 Sapon. The right lane of the ramp is blocked by the stalled big rig. That's causing extra slow from Knott Avenue. Stop and go traffic there might have a fuel leak as well. In Encino, vehicle stalled on the 101 south for White Oak Avenue. This is a new stall, actually. A second lane for the left still blocked off by this new stall vehicle. Sapon Drive still tough from Tampa Avenue. Watch out for a dog in West Covina on the 10 westbound. Last report on the Vincent Avenue off-ramp. I might have someone trying to capture the dogs. You might see someone running in and out of lanes there. And a crash in Mitsilis on the 10 westbound. Hardship walking the Western Avenue off-ramp. 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

0: Buddy and Frank show. I guess people are calling. Go, are we doing the pop quiz today? Okay, yeah, we will. But not right now. Because we are in the middle of taking calls about people who are thinking about ending their relationships. This person, 323, says they ended a friendship. I guess it could be a friendship as well. It doesn't have to be a significant other. It's just like, you know what? Mm-hmm. Maybe it's, you know, people surround yourself with, and you're like, oh, this person I don't think is good for me. They've been holding me back this whole time. You know what I'm talking about?
1: Mm-hmm.
0: So, 323 says, I ended a friendship because I realized that there was a constant pattern of competition over men. You ever had that friend in your life? Like, you're interested in a guy, and then she walks up and it's like, hey, what's your name? And pushes her breast out into his face.
2: Lucky for her, I go, you win, you can have him. He's all yours.
0: Really? You gave up that easily, Heidi?
2: Well, I'm just saying, it's a dude. I'm not interested.
0: But back in the day, back when you were in college and before you were out, you still liked guys.
2: No, I knew. Like, my friend Michelle was so pretty and long, curly, Felicity hair type. Like, just, and we were, you know, besties, and she always had the guy that was interested. I would get his friend who he brought along, and he's like, oh. So we were both looking at each other.
0: No, but I mean, if you ever had, like, she hadn't shown up yet. And then you're talking to a guy who's interested in you, and then she shows up, and then she interjects herself as opposed to, oh, all right, see you later, Heidi. Talk to you later.
2: No, I found this out. I told you, I found this out. My very first really and only boyfriend, Joe, we were together for 4 years, and it was like into our relationship where he goes, you know, when we first met at King's Tavern the other night, Taco Tuesday night, and I was like, yeah. He goes, yeah, when I first met, you and Michelle were there, and Jeff and I were there. Yeah. He goes, yeah, I was interested in Michelle that night, but Jeff was like, hey, I'm kind of thinking, like, yeah, Michelle, because, and he's like, yeah, so I kind of backed off. So they both wanted Michelle. The guy that I was with for 4 years told me I was second choice.
0: That's a good friend. I mean, he jumped on a grenade for 4 years for this guy. That's a solid bro.
2: Yeah, solid bro. And he said, but he told me that. It's like, why are you telling me that? Yeah, when we first met, I wanted Michelle, but so did Jeff.
0: But you knew. I mean, you just said you knew
2: the whole time.
0: You just didn't want to hear it coming out of his mouth. You thought that he saw me and he liked me.
2: No, I was, well, I guess she'll do. And that's pretty much the story.
0: You know, you got that ugly friend that's like the other guy always has to take?
3: No, I've never had a friend like that because I probably
0: well, that means it's you.
2: You man stealer.
0: I'm kidding.
3: I would never.
0: But yeah, this woman ended the friendship because she realized there's a constant pattern of competition over men. Whenever she noticed I was interested in someone or a man seemed interested in me, she would quickly insert herself into the situation, joining our conversation, asking for his phone number, or trying to become the center of attention, of his attention.
2: Ew.
0: What do you think, Heidi? Would you consider that healthy friendship behavior, or does it sound like unnecessary competition over men? Well, obviously, you answered your own question.
2: No, I mean, when you hear that, you're like, okay, girl, we're gonna try to. Now, the friend might do some investigation, like, I'm going to look him up, I'm going to see, like, find out his situation and get some information, but that's only to help you. And then she should lift you up and make you shine, not full court press competition with you. That's just a drama bitch. Dump her.
0: Yeah.
2: She's no good. Friends should be lifting you up and making you feel good. Not being in competition with you.
0: But maybe her friend's just a slut. You know what I mean?
2: But she can slut around somewhere else, not in my life. I don't
0: find. But maybe this guy's not looking for a slut, and he can see right through that. But it's like, everybody needs a slut, right, in the group? Every girl group needs a slut.
1: Yeah, there's always a slut. And then there's a bitchy one who writes these kind of text messages. They're very passive aggressive.
0: Yeah, exactly.
1: I mean, even the way she wrote that sounds really bitchy.
2: No, but it's annoying. Now you can't. So with friends, and emo knows, like girlfriends, you want to be able to share your deep darks, your vulnerabilities. You want to show that side of you. And the second that you go, I'm really kind of interested in that guy. Like, I'm really thinking, oh, yeah, and you are. And then all of a sudden, you can't share anything with her because of how she's going to start reacting. So she's not.
0: Guys don't do that. Guys don't share stuff like that. It's like, okay, that's who I'm, or let's just like in the beginning like that with Joe and Matt Mike or whatever. It's like, okay,
2: Jeff, yeah.
0: Who are you going for? Is Joe and Jeff?
2: Yeah, Jeff was his.
0: Yeah, oh, yeah. So friend. So which one, you know, all right.
2: Michelle was.
0: Did they do rock, paper, scissors for Michelle? Did they go that far?
2: He didn't tell me that. And I don't. All he said was, yeah, that night we first met. This is probably 2 years into our relationship. Yeah, first night we met at King's. Yeah, I was like.
0: Lesbians don't do that when you go out to the clubs and
2: stuff. We always throw scissors. So I know, the game is forever. Yeah, exactly. The game just lasts forever.
0: There's no rock. There's no paper. That's why the relationships never work. There's no rock. There's no paper. So no one ever knows what the hell's going on. Yeah. It's just nothing but scissors.
2: We don't need anything else. We dildo, got scissors.
1: Scissors and dental dams. That's how they play.
2: Yeah, that's our paper.
1: The Dan.
0: Oh God. I saw my girlfriend get a text message from my number. I did not recognize from a number I did not recognize that talked to text. I felt suspicious and weird, so I checked her phone. It happened to look in the recently. I happened to look in the recently deleted messages and found messages from a guy that she deleted, where she was talking about kids with and everything and family stuff. And I saw one text where she said, I want to bend you over and basically do you. And she responded to him, that'd be nice. And I confronted her. She said it was an accident. And she shouldn't have done it. And she's crying. And I'm in a really tough situation.
2: No, you're
0: because
2: not.
0: Because I don't know what to do.
2: No, you're not.
0: I'm
2: you're
0: heartbroken.
2: No.
0: And I care about her, but I feel like there's no trust anymore.
2: No, you're not heartbroken over somebody like that. You get rid of her. Why are
0: Wait, did she say
2: on?
0: She wanted to bend him over?
2: That's how it read, but then I think it was she like said that sounds nice and it's a poorly written text or talk to text, but we got the gist. Dump her.
0: There's yes, instantly. What's the question?
2: There's a lot of people in the world. Why are people like, I'm just so ugly and unlovable that I have to just take crumbs from people? Stop taking crumbs from people.
0: Because that's how hard it is, Heidi, out there. Luckily, you've been with somebody for the last 18 years or so, so it's like you haven't had to go out there.
2: 22, yes.
0: Oh, count those first Ford.
2: Okay, all right.
0: Not when you were double dating, still had your ex. You know, I don't know where you're dating it from. With your multiple phones.
2: You are not a bro at
0: Jesus
2: all.
0: Christ.
2: You are just. This is why we are not friends.
0: Well, I don't like people lying about math. It's one of my OCD things. I'm like, no, it wasn't.
2: You are not a friend. And this is why I keep you 4,000 miles away.
0: Next, you're doing the show from Anchorage.
2: I mean, however farther far I can
0: farther
2: get away.
0: Farther. Heidi from the North Pole.
2: Tell Santa I said hi.
0: All right, so that's an obvious. Get the hell out of there, dumbass.
2: Yes, but stop taking crumbs.
0: But they don't want to be alone. Don't want to die alone. It's like, okay, and now that she's caught and she felt bad, she was crying about it.
2: No.
0: She said she felt bad.
2: She wasn't crying.
0: I made a mistake. Everybody likes to be flirted with.
2: That's beyond flirting. You want to bend me over? We want to have kids together?
0: No, that's considered flirting nowadays.
2: No.
0: Yeah.
2: Well, I'm believing you.
0: I want to bend you over as opening line.
2: Ugh. No, but so much happens before that. I mean, they've been talking a long time until you get to bend over. Oh, people. Have higher self-esteem.
0: My now ex.
2: No, it didn't work that way.
0: Eating pirate's
2: booty.
0: Eating pirate's booty at the grocery store without paying for it. What did you edit that?
1: The first one, yeah.
0: No.
2: We tried to save it.
0: Got out of
1: not the,
0: tried
1: not the pirate it. One. The pirate one's just treasure.
2: Yeah. Wait, I want to hear this text. Try to do it. Try to do it.
0: Okay.
1: Yeah, munching pirate booty.
0: All right, I'm just going to say pirate booty, but I think that we can all understand
2: the snack.
0: There's still up in the air about what's exactly happening here, okay?
2: Okay, go ahead.
0: Everybody on board with me?
2: Yeah.
0: All right. My now ex-girlfriend admitted to eating pirate's booty.
1: Treasure.
2: Like snacks.
0: Like groceries.
1: Uh-huh.
0: I can say pirate's booty.
1: Treasure.
0: Why do I gotta say treasure? Pirate's booty is the treasure, Gene. It's the puppy cheese snack.
2: Everybody knows.
1: Just covering our booty, okay? Just covering our booty.
0: I'm covering it with pirate. All
2: right. Okay.
0: Starting over.
2: Go ahead.
0: My now ex-girlfriend admitted to eating pirate's booty like groceries. But the kicker is she was the pickiest eater and drinker. Coca-Cola tastes like medicine. Cilantro tastes like soap. Reese's peanut butter cups taste like poop. And the list went on.
1: I guess you'd.
0: I don't think anyone who eats pirate's booty should have too much of an opinion on food or drink choices.
2: Boy, I'm with you there. That is true. It's almost like you could say, oh, she'll, trust me, she'll eat anything.
0: She'll only eat it after you eat it.
2: Maybe you drink the Coke and then she'll have a sip.
0: Yeah.
2: Boy. Yeah, agreed. You can't call yourself a picky eater. If you're doing that.
0: 909 says, hey, Frank, I'm debating leaving my chick because I found out she dated a black guy once.
2: Okay, that's bad. That's not a reason to leave somebody.
1: Yeah.
0: Why is that
2: racist
0: bad?
2: A-hole.
0: Is it racist or is it intimidation? No, I think in this case, it might not be racist. It might be like, you know, you've heard the rumors.
2: Oh, is it because he has a big ding-a-ling or is it because he's a black guy?
0: Well, I wasn't going to say. Talking about rumors and cliches and stereotypes and things.
2: I thought maybe because he was a good dancer.
0: Maybe
2: good
0: an
2: at
0: insecurity thing. Oh, well, that's racist. I was saying that like he's like, I don't know if I can follow that. I think I'm always going to be a disappointment. I always wonder how big, you know, Mandingo really was. That's what the guy's picturing, Mandingo. He's not picturing just because it's some black dude. He just knows that it could have been a black guy with a small penis, but he doesn't know that detail.
2: Oh, Frank, they don't exist.
0: No, they don't exist.
2: I've seen them. They're all there. No, that's silly, obviously.
1: Yeah, we're given.
0: It's something that you don't have. It's something being different. It's like, you know, that that you can't provide that. I found out she slept with a woman once. I mean, you hate all women? No, it's just like, well, I'm a guy. Whatever she liked about women, I can't do that for her. So there might be something like more of an insecurity thing as opposed to you hate lesbians.
1: Yeah, but this guy is so deeply insecure that he's overlooking the fact that she's choosing to be with him.
2: Right, right.
1: That, you know, like that doesn't matter.
0: Because the other guy hurts so much.
2: No, but it's like when
1: it's
2: you
1: a blessing
2: say with,
1: and a curse, Frank.
2: No girl should be worried about you.

0: several Asian girls. Mm-hmm. And she, you know, every now and then she wants to go have some sushi.
1: Yeah.
0: Got the craving for some wasab. Wasab! So every time you see an Asian girl and her look at that Asian girl, you're going to have some obvious, like, feelings about it. It's like, don't look at your ex. You have no, you know, that's the relationship to that particular situation. Doesn't make you racist because you're jealous of Asian girls now. It's just your sexual situation.
1: Because I can't give her what an Asian girl can give her.
0: The fact that she has a hankering for
1: but
0: the
1: she might have a hankering for lady cops too. She was engaged to a lady cops.
0: Yeah. I was like,
2: potato chips.
1: Not to worry. I know I'm live on the radio right now.
0: And I guarantee every time you're watching a show that has a lady cop in it, you look over on the couch to see if she's looking at her. And go, you think she's hot? Because of that Mexican chick who's
1: we're
0: a lady,
1: not watching this show.
0: Isn't
1: anymore.
0: It a Mexican lady cop?
1: Yes.
2: Maria.
0: See. Yeah.
1: We're not watching this show anymore. I think it sucks. You think this show sucks? I think it's really good. Well, it sucks. We're not watching it.
0: See what I'm saying?
1: And anything with Maria Bello, we don't watch. She wants to watch her, she can watch her on her own.
0: So you can understand.
1: I'm a delight.
0: Ridiculous jealousies. It doesn't make you a hateful person.
1: Oh, I'm hateful. I hate Maria Bello. No, I'd punch her. If I saw her, met her, I'd punch her. I'll make her ugly.
0: All right. There's the booty. I'm debating. Okay, there's the black guy. Been driving trucks really for over 20 years, and I've known what's in the trailer 99% of the times. Mm. Well, he probably drives like a tomato truck.
1: Maybe.
0: I mean, yeah, it's tomatoes. Is this that open top truck that's filled with tomatoes? Yeah. I can see
1: it. Are you hauling garlic? I haul cattle.
0: I can look right through it and see the cows looking back at me.
1: Yeah, it's bringing some horses down to, you know,
0: jeez,
1: Jackson Hole, Wyoming for an auction.
3: Thanks, Captain Obvious.
1: Maybe sometimes you know because you have to know if it's a...
0: 661 goes, I'll try listening again tomorrow. he's given up. All right, Justin, I gave up in 6 o'clock hour.
1: Yeah, it's like you know when
0: I stopped listening. That's when I stopped. No, this whole conversation started with the woman who wanted to break up with her boyfriend because he ate too many chips.
1: Oh right,
0: yeah. And you said it's because of the way he eats them, not that she's trying to call him fat. Mm-hmm. The way people eat is something that can take you from 0 to 1,000, especially in this world that we live in where it's like there's so many irritants. You're being bombarded with irritants all the time, whether you're doom scrolling or whatever it might be, that you don't know where someone's red line is for one more thing and I'm going to snap. Because this happened at a wedding in Wisconsin, police say, at a reception. Went off the rails after a groomsman was spotted eating meatballs with his bare hands.
1: Oh, yeah, that's not a finger food. That's not a grab and go kind of a item.
0: So what he went down there and like did the old claw game with three fingers and then just ate a meatball and walked away, or was he standing there going back with claw fingers and just eating meatballs, or was it the meatballs in the crock pot that have like...
1: Oh, yeah, the toothpicks.
0: But usually dip them out and then toothpick them to get them in your mouth.
1: Right.
0: But you got a big old ladle.
1: Ladle, yeah.
0: So you can get the sauce as well. Is he just finger hooking the sauce?
1: Don't finger my meatballs, saucy meatballs.
2: Either of those. Yeah, it's all bad, no matter what the scenario.
0: A guest told him to grab a plate.
1: Uh-huh.
0: That led to an argument, then a punch. Then a full-blown fight, and then some other guy shot two people.
2: Oh.
0: Sounds like he was defending the meatball guy's honor.
1: Okie dokie. Yeah, there might be some other things going on there.
0: But the bride reportedly chased the shooter down, grabbed his key fob, and stopped him from driving away, and then the suspect took off on foot. And police say they're still looking for him.
1: So what's the craziest wedding you've ever been to? What the hell?
0: If someone double dips at your next family gathering, maybe let it go. Jeez.
1: Yeah, I mean, I'm not going to confront anybody, but... If somebody simply says, hey, could you get a
0: that's plate? Obviously wrong.
1: Why are you freaking out? I'd be like, oh, yeah, sorry, it's rude. And grab a plate. Big deal.
0: Because the guy's an idiot.
1: I know he's an idiot.
0: Then he's ruined the meatballs. He basically sneezed on the meatballs.
1: Yeah, so I guess he spit in the meatball.

0: Also, yeah. Lick them all and said, they're mine.
1: He's like the worst.
0: And meatballs are usually
1: ever.
0: One of those coveted, you know, something at any event.
1: Mm-hmm.
0: When someone brings meatballs, those
1: get
0: are
1: there
0: the
1: early
0: first
1: enough.
0: To go.
2: Yeah.
1: Yes, because they're going to go by guys like this.
0: All right, another. Okay.
1: People aren't raised right.
0: Brittany can't stand smackers eating. Yeah, no one can, Brittany. I mean,
1: unless it's like, a dog or some sort of cute monkey eating a carrot. Because I could watch that stuff all day. But if my wife starts to eat a raw carrot in front of me, I'm like, you got to go to another room or I'm going to another room. I can't do it. I can't do it. And I don't let her chew gum around me either.
0: It's weird how, yeah, an animal can eat like an animal. And then when someone eats like that, like...
1: I could watch a raccoon eat a raw carrot all day long. On repeat. But God forbid,
0: I like watching koala bears eat bamboo.
1: Yeah.
0: Really look it up.
2: They look so happy doing it.
1: Oh, my God. But a human being makes that same sound. You want
2: disgusting.
0: Or a giraffe eat, you know, because they got that giant ass tongue.
2: Yes.
1: Yes.
0: I'd love to see a giraffe eat a soft serve ice cream cone. Okay, speaking of things that are dead wrong. Obviously, we all know Taylor Swift and Travis Kelce got married at Madison Square Garden. Yeah, really? Blah, blah, blah, blah. Mm-hmm. This was in the showbiz news today. That Taylor Swift showed off her wedding ring at the wedding of NFL star Juju Smith-Schuster. So Juju used to play for Pittsburgh Steelers as a wide receiver, and I think that he played, you know, at Kansas City Chiefs as a receiver. And so obviously he knows Travis, and he was going to. And so they got invited to Juju's wedding.
1: When was that? Because aren't they on their wouldn't they be on their honeymoon now?
0: I guess not. So. But she was showing off her wedding ring at this other guy's wedding.
1: Well, how is she showing it off? She's wearing it.
0: I know, but everybody's like, oh, I mean, really, I guess she goes anywhere. She kind of takes the spotlight, right?
2: Yeah.
0: So you really can't blame her?
1: I mean, somebody's going to be like, oh, my God, let me see. I mean, if she wears it. She's not. It's not like, hey, stop talking. Look at my ring. Yeah. I'm sure she's not doing that, but people are just. I'm sure it's beautiful. I'm sure it's large. But showing it off, I'm sure she was just wearing
0: it. I
1: was
0: wondering if you thought that was wrong. Like, somebody getting down on one knee and asking them to marry them at your birth, at your baby.
1: Oh, no, no. You shouldn't take anybody's shine away.
0: Whatever that might be. It's like, yeah, that's that girl's day. Maybe you don't go. You can't go to weddings anymore, Taylor.
1: You're too famous.
0: Yeah, you just got to send a gift card. Or what, go to the registry and buy something online.
1: You're Taylor. Buy it all. Whatever. Empty it out.
0: I don't agree with that either, because if you have a rich relative or whatever, you expect them to get the most expensive things on your registry.
1: Mm-hmm.
0: I'm saying that because I...
1: Are the rich relative?
0: Yeah, the most expensive is the best thing. I wait till the very end, and it's only the expensive stuff's left. I'm like, God damn it.
1: Looks like you're getting 4 wine glasses from Uncle Frank. you don't... Anybody's birthday, wedding, anything that's special to them...
0: That's their day.
1: Wait, do it the day before or do it the day after?
2: Yeah, but if she just showed up and all the girls are fawning off her, like,
1: that's
2: asking
1: not her fault.
2: To look at it. It's not like she showed up wearing white to the wedding or anything.
1: Yeah, right.
0: She wore her wedding gown. she
1: I didn't have time to take it off. We're so busy.
0: And took the Sleeping Beauty chariot.
2: Uh-huh.
0: Her Cinderella chariot to the wedding.
2: The carriage.
0: The carriage.
2: Pumpkin chair.
0: All right, we're going to take a break and come back. I've got another Where Do You Stand coming back. This involves being on vacation since it is, you know, summer, being on vacation. What is the rule there? So it's already don't finger the meatballs. Mm-hmm. Don't show off your wedding ring or whatever. It's somebody else's thingy. Mm-hmm. And this is another one of those. Where do you stand on this one? Is it appropriate or inappropriate to do this thing on vacation?
1: Okay.
0: All right, coming right back. I'll let you know what that is. We're Heidi and Frank.
3: 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Got the sig lane in Anaheim. Got a big rig stalled on the ramp. 91 eastbound towards the 5 southbound. They've closed the left lane of the ramp. Might have a fuel spill as well, so they're cleaning things up. The 91 coming to a stop at Orange Grove Avenue. Crashed in Mitsilea on the 10 westbound Parsi Park in the Western Avenue off ramp. Vehicle went on top of the fence there. They might close the ramp later on. Waiting for an update on that one. And got a stall and a crash in downtown on the 10 westbound at Alameda Street. Two left lanes are blocked. block off into a slow drive all the way from the East LA interchange. In Irvine, got a vehicle stalled on the shoulder, find open at 405. It's a military vehicle, so it might be close to that right-hand lane, maybe sticking into the lane. 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

0: Morning Show. It is summertime, probably planning on going on vacation. Have you ever been to a resort that has all the chairs out there, and when you go down to the pool, and there's a lot of towels on chairs, and not that many people in the pool or the area yet, but it's like, my God, it seems like there's a lot of people out here, because like all these chairs seem to be taken by these, because there's towels.
1: Mm-hmm.
0: And how do you feel about the old towel on chair, saving the chair? Because I bring it up because an older woman was on vacation, and she posted a video of her walking around and an empty pool deck with all these towels on chairs, and removing the towels that were put on the chairs to reserve those chairs. She said that the same people would hog the chairs all week, leaving none for the people who were actually at the pool. She said she did it as a surprise for when they come back down. And like, well, we got up early in the morning and went down there and put our towels on.
1: Then we slept in till noon, and then we went to
0: brunch. And then we're going to hit up the pool about 3 in the afternoon. But your towel's been down there since 9 a.m.
2: Yeah.
0: So how do we feel? Who's right? Is this a vacation Karen, or is she a superhero?
2: Superheroes.
1: Yeah, I mean, I feel like, I wouldn't take a towel off anybody's chair. I wouldn't do that. But I also think it's like, yes, it's like the early bird gets the worm. I mean, if you want that chair, you got to go keep somebody there. Keep your friends like, oh, I'll go down and I'll sit there.
0: But someone's got to be there.
1: Yeah. Somebody's got to be there. You got to pick a person that's like, yeah, I'll sit there and I'll put like a bag on this chair.
0: If you're going to the bar to get a drink, you're off to the bathroom, or you're waiting on, the concession stand for your hamburger or whatever, then fine.
1: Somebody stays behind.
0: You're down there.
1: Mm-hmm.
0: But don't just take it all day long. That's ridiculous. No. I think people standing in the front row at a festival, and then they want to leave and go, no, we were here. We were here all day long. We've been standing here all day. It's like,
1: we just had to go to the bathroom.
0: No, then you got to have people there. But still, it's like, you know what? That's why they make those new diapers now. They came out with those diapers where you just basically pee your pants at festivals.
2: Oh, no.
1: So sexy.
0: Because so you don't want to lose your spot.
1: Oh, my God.
0: So many people are like post up. It's like, nah, sorry.
1: No, it's like, even if you go on vacation with your family and you mentioned like, oh, I'm going to go to the bar and I'm going to get our burgers and our lunch and then and some beers. Somebody always goes, well, you go, I'll stay behind with our stuff.
0: That's the lazy person.
1: And then, I'll stay behind, you go get the stuff. Whatever. Somebody always stays behind with the stuff. Always.
0: Well, there's really no stuff there. You're not leaving your goods, your shoes, your purse and stuff. It's like, it's just towels.
1: No, I'm saying when you're down there and you're laying by the pool, I've got my bag, I got my book, I got my AirPods.
0: But you're down there. That's why no one has a problem with you being there, because you're down there.
2: Yeah, your flip-flops stake your claim.
0: Mm-hmm. Yeah.
1: See, maybe that's what you got to do, more than just a towel. You got to leave a stunt bag and a pair of flip-flops.
0: That's like that. The emo's got her stunt jacket that she puts on the back of her her chair, so people still think she's here working.
3: You figured it out.
0: That pink furry thing you got?
3: That's a blanket.
0: I thought that was a jacket.
3: No, it's a blanket. We went over this.
1: Poke their head in and go, well, I guess she's around.
0: It's a blanket with arms and a hood on it.
3: There's no arms and hood.
0: It's called a poncho.
3: Your mind is making things up.
1: He does that, Emo. He does that. Mm-hmm.
0: It's the same thing. It sits on the back of your chair, though. It never moves, right?
3: Yes. No one's stealing my chair in that office with my computer.
0: Also, when I was getting back from my vacation to New York and Indiana, we were waiting on the park, like parking spot truck or the Wally Park, whatever it might be, out there to pick up at LAX. And there was a couple. They had their kid, and he looked maybe, I don't know, 5, could be 6, and he was in a stroller.
2: Wait.
0: And I'm thinking, and it was like, it's one of these longer strollers that he was like sitting in the front of it, and had like room in the back to put like the other carry-ons or whatever. So it was kind of like a cart stroller type thing. Hmm. And then they were getting on to the van to go to get their car. She had the back end of the stroller, and dad got out of the front end of the stroller, and they picked up the stroller with the kid in it. But this kid's big enough to walk. I mean, they're carrying him around like he's like, King Tut. I mean, seriously, it's like, who is this kid?
1: Maybe he's special needs.
0: Yeah, he didn't look special needs. He wasn't wearing a helmet or nothing.
1: Yeah, sometimes it's tricky, Frank. Could he walk? Maybe he could.
0: I mean, it was a pretty elaborate stroller just for, like, one kid.
1: And a 5-year-old. Typically likes to
0: How
1: be
0: How old
1: the
0: is
1: move.
0: Too old to be in a stroller? Because I've seen those, like, older kids in strollers, too. Like, okay, this is...
1: Like at an amusement park when they're like, I'm tired, I'm walking.
0: Yeah.
1: Like, no, that's kind of the deal here. Yeah. We're walking.
2: So you wanted to come here. You're walking.
0: Yeah, walk, yeah. Get tired. When you're tired, we'll go home so we can all go home. I'm pushing you around here.
1: The second you're done walking, we're out. We're walking to the car and we're done. So you decide. Yeah, that's a little weird. 5 or 6 years
2: old. Did that stroller look like it broke down into a small, like, how did they get that on the plane? And then off the plane, and then onto the bus.
0: It looked like
2: bus.
0: One of those large pickup things. Like, you'd
1: like
0: have,
1: you gotta
0: you'd
1: leave
0: have to
1: it
0: check
1: at the
0: it.
1: Jetway.
2: Oh, okay, yeah. Okay. So it was
0: large pickup.
2: Gotcha.
0: Yeah. Oh, and this seems terrifying. Passenger was partly, this is on a flight. Okay. A 61-year-old man on board a Boeing 737. We've all been on those. Yeah. Those are the common ones. Mm-hmm. Operated by Ryanair, a subsidiary, Malta Air, and flying from Greece to Germany, experienced a horrifying ordeal when a window was damaged during the flight, and he was partially ejected from it.
1: Partially?
0: Yeah. The man's head was outside the window as his wife held onto his legs.
2: No way.
1: I need a little help here.
0: The plane made an emergency landing back in Greece, where the passengers were retreated with friction burns.
1: Yeah.
0: At a hospital, but was conscious. So the cause of the incident remains, you know, investigated. Like, how did this window shatter and break? And his head is out the window.
1: Sucked out.
0: But I thought that happened, like, when you were at altitude. So this is, like, up there above the clouds, and he's freezing.
1: That.
0: Like,
1: yeah. Mr. Freeze. He'd look like Mr. Freeze. He'd look like Mr. Freeze.
0: It says that he was conscious, but he was in shock.
1: Yeah, that'd do it.
0: And you couldn't pull him back in?
1: Maybe the pressure is too much.
0: I know, like his shoulder, neck plugged up the hold. Like, it's like, we pull him off.
1: Pull. I'm trying. Oh, my God.
0: I can see my hazard out here. My God. What an ordeal.
2: That's
1: horrible.
2: Crazy.
1: I bet he never flies again. I bet he's a road trip guy.
2: Oh, I bet
1: from
2: he flies for free everywhere he wants now.
1: Or there's that. Yeah.
0: It almost sounds like it could have been a fake headline.
1: Oh.
0: But I didn't need any more because I have enough right here. Well, you guys want to play? Get the fake out.
1: Always.
0: All right.
4: The following stories are true, except for one. It's fake. It's up to you to get the fake out.
0: All right, I got some tickets to Hurricane Harbor. I also have some Chris Young tickets or OC Fair tickets to give away. OC Fair and Hurricane Harbor are 4-packs. OC Fair also comes with a 4-pack of carnival ride passes. So whatever you would like. 818-955-2955. Also got Turnpike Troubadour tickets down there at the F&M Bank Amphitheater in Long Beach. It's their
1: F&M!
0: Their new amphitheater that they opened up, so we'll check that out.
1: Jordan said it's awesome.
2: It is.
0: All right. You guys ready?
1: Mm-hmm.
0: Get the fake headline out of the pile of headlines, and you get your choice of prize. 818-955-2955. Doctors are telling people they should think about not wearing contact lenses on flights. A new study found that giraffes may be capable of rudimentary math. Levi's just showed off a pair of jeans they say could be sold for $30,000 a pair. Camels are becoming more combative. It may be due to pop music. A grocery store is selling $12 cups of sacred water. A driverless Waymo drove misbehaving teens straight to the police. And finally, LA is getting the country's first luxury gas station, and people are calling it Woke Bucky's. 818-955-2955. All these headlines are true, but one. All you have to do is get the fake out. And it's your choice.
1: Well, we did talk about giraffes today, so there is that, and giraffes doing math. Not sure about that, but here's what I do know. you forgot to get a fake story, and then what popped into your mind is doctors are recommending not to wear contact lenses if you fly in an airplane, especially if your head is stuck out the airplane above the clouds. Contact lenses would be a terrible idea with the dryness and all.
0: Oh, yeah.
1: Pop right out. I think that's the fake head.
0: All right, how
1: I
0: are you going with doctors telling people night. They should think? Should think about not wearing contact lenses on flights.
2: Makes sense right after that flight story. But I am going to pick up where you left off with the draft math. Draft math.
0: Okay.
2: It doesn't make any sense.
1: Do they do long
2: all.
1: Division?
2: Oh. That's all they do.
0: All right. What do you think, Emo?
3: I'm going to go with the $30,000 Levi's. Because Levi's have always been like... jeans of the people.
1: I mean,
3: they can be pricey, but they've never been like they're supposed to be.
2: That's working
3: American,
2: class,
3: yeah, working class, class
1: man.
3: So.
1: Yeah.
0: Jeans of the people. Yes, mm-hmm. Okay. That's we're gonna go with that. All right. 818-955-2955. We got Horatio. Hello, Horatio.
5: Hello. Hi, guys.
0: All right. Get the fake out and pick your prize.
5: All right. I'm going to go with not wearing eye contacts on the airplane. Oh, you're with Heidi.
0: You and Heidi on that one. That is true.
3: Every time.
0: They should rethink it.
3: He messes with us. Damn it.
0: Said, do you want to know more? I said, no, I don't wear contacts.
1: No.
6: Would you like to know more?
1: No.
0: All right. Dane.
7: Good morning.
0: All right, Dane, get the fake out and pick your prize.
7: I don't see giraffes doing chemistry or math.
0: A new study found giraffes, maybe capable of doing rudimentary math. That is true. Yes. Huh. It's just they never speak up in class. They don't stick their necks out.
1: They're very shy.
0: All right, so Emo's still in it.
1: Yeah.
0: Mm-hmm. But mm-hmm. Angel's next. Hello, Angel.
8: Hello, Frank.
0: All right, get the fake out and pick your prize.
8: The Waymo driver.
0: The Waymo driverless car drove misbehaving teens straight to the police. That is true.
8: Oh, man.
1: How did it know they were misbehaving?
0: A pair of 15-year-olds in California learned the hard way that a robo-taxi is always paying attention. It happened in San Mateo. It says two teens were riding in a Waymo self-driving vehicle earlier. Last week, while drinking alcohol and firing water beads from a toy gun at people outside the car. But the Waymo onboard cameras detected the behavior, and the vehicle pulled into a shopping center parking lot while notifying the company's support team. And soon after, police were called to the scene. An officer surrounded the vehicle and detained both teens.
1: Good. All right.
2: Yeah.
0: Waymo says its vehicles have interior cameras, and in urgent situations, employees can access live video during a ride, which means it might... drive you straight to the cops. That's a good idea.
1: So I can't squirt a water gun out of a vehicle.
2: No,
0: you can't do that.
1: Okay, I've never until just this moment, I never even thought about it.
0: But you act like that's such a strange thing. It's like, I mean, I can't just aim at randos on the side of the street and just shoot things out my window. Drive by.
1: Somebody's got a bright yellow green super soaker in your.
0: You can't do that.
1: I'm just clarifying. No. So I don't do that later today.
0: All right, let's see. We got. Anna. Hello, Anna.
9: Hi.
0: All right, get the fake out and pick your prize.
9: What's, can I pick the very last one that you had said?
0: Ellie's getting a luxury gas station called Woke Bucky's.
9: That
0: is true.
1: Ooh. Okay.
0: A new concept called Maggie's Refuel is set to open in the in Beverly Hills. It's upscale twist on the traditional gas stations created by this guy named Alex, who's the fourth generation owner of Cantor's Deli in L.A.
1: Oh, yeah,
0: Cantor's,
1: of course. Yeah. I love Cantor's.
0: Maggie's will serve fresh pastries from local bakeries, premium soft serve ice cream, specialty coffee, and convenience store favorites like Flamin' Hot Cheetos. The station will also include EV charging and what this guy calls a more curated shopping experience.
2: All right.
0: The idea was inspired by Japan's convenience stores and Italy's highway rest stops, Italy's highway rest stops, best food you're ever going to get.
2: I bet. Mentioned that.
1: Oh,
2: yeah.
1: I bet.
2: I mean, this place kind of had me with the soft serve.
0: Yeah, so basically it's all high-end stuff at a gas station. Woke Bucky's are calling it.
2: Okay. I mean, you think Beverly Hills clientele is going to take them up on it?
0: Hell yeah.
2: I guess I'll go there for the gram, just to take the pictures.
0: All right, who's next? Looks like it's Jonathan. Hey, Jonathan.
10: Hello, how you guys doing?
0: Good. Get the fake out, and you can pick your prize.
10: Oh, what am I doing? I'm sorry, I misheard you.
0: Get the fake out.
10: I don't remember what to do. I just lost my train of thought. I'm screwed.
0: Oh, you forgot what you...
10: I'm sorry.
0: It says here that you picked the $30,000 pair of Levi's.
1: But you're going with emo.
10: Yes.
0: Yeah, you and emo.
10: Oh, yes. $30,000 pair of Levi's. Yes, ma'am. I mean, sir, fudge.
0: That's what you did. But you need to take a breath. He took a breath and he forgot what he was doing.
10: I know. I'm so sorry. This is my first time getting through.
0: Sorry, Jonathan. First time and you're a loser.
1: It's okay. Try again. You know what? It's fine. You can try again tomorrow.
0: That's true. Levi's just showed off a pair of couture jeans at Perry Fashion Week. They're saying they could be sold for $10,000 to $30,000 for one pair.
1: What makes them special? Is it like somebody wore them without underwear?
0: They ask. I don't know.
1: Oh, click link on that one. I want to know, is it like Cindy Crawford wore these without underwear on a sweaty day, and they've not been washed?
0: No, they're new jeans.
1: There's all new.
0: Yeah. I think. I didn't look it up.
1: You didn't click link?
0: I didn't care.
1: That's okay. We can just surmise and suppose. Who cares?
0: All right, so what do we have left? We still got the Camels are becoming more combative, and maybe even pop music. Yeah. We also have a grocery store selling $12 cups of sacred water. And is that it?
1: I think that's it, yeah. There's just two.
0: Is that down to the final two?
1: Two. Mm-hmm.
0: All right, let's see. Jennifer thinks it's the $12 water, and George thinks it's the Camels. All right, one of you gets a prize, the other one gets nothing. Fake headline is: Camels are becoming more combative than maybe due to pop music. That's not true. I made that up.
1: Oh. It's country music?
0: Yes. All right. George.
11: Hello?
0: You won, George.
11: No way!
1: Way.
0: Yes, you did. So what do you want? Do you want Hurricane Harbor? Do you want OC Fair? Do you want Turnpike Troubadours? Do you want Chris Young? What do you want?
11: I'll do the OC Fair tickets.
0: OC Fair? You got your family in the car with you right now?
11: I'm actually at work right now.
0: All right, you got a 4-pack of tickets to the OC Fair plus a 4-pack of Carnival ride passes.
11: Let's go!
0: There you go. It starts next Friday, so have some fun. Let us know how it goes.
11: All right, thank you guys.
0: Stay on hold, George. All right. That does mean they're selling, grocery store selling $12 cups of sacred water. Can you imagine what grocery store?
1: Can you imagine?
0: I mean,
1: which grocery store?
0: Which one?
1: Mm-hmm.
0: Can you?
1: Okay, I'm blanking on the name of it right now because I've never...
0: Air One. Yeah, the luxury grocery store chain Air One starts selling cups of sacred water for $12 each. It's not regular tap. It's water. Plus ice. Plus add-ons.
1: What makes it sacred? Say again?
0: Sacred water is a partnership with a company that makes showerhead filters. But the precious add-ons are not the gunk that's gathered trapped in the showerhead. Air One describes the drink as a clarified herbal tonic infused with organic jasmine tea and botanical extracts served as a refreshing elixir poured over ice. Oh, my God.
2: So sacred is
0: the list of ingredients are coconut water, jasmine tea, raw honey, holy basil. anise, hyssop, green cardamom, white grape juice, and coconut milk.
1: That's not water.
0: But yeah,
1: I mean, what? Now we're renaming.
0: It does sound
1: water?
0: Like shower water. It's like everything washed off of you.
2: Yeah,
1: and they put it into a cup.
0: I drink her shower water.
1: Your body wash, all that stuff.
0: My dad used to say about hot chicks. I drank her bath water.
1: Mm-hmm.
0: The shower brand is called Jolie, and Air One also carries their products for around $170 for a shower head.
1: Well, it better do some things.
0: So for $200, you and your partner can improve your shower filtration and each grab glass of fancy water. $200. 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Nice.
1: I bet you Bill find that over there in Beverly Hills with that woke Bucky's.
0: I mean, it better, give you actually, sacred powers or something of some kind.
1: Right. And just I can turn coconut. Wine into water, or water into wine now, because I've got sacred powers, like Jesus.
0: I mean, maybe not super powers. That's more superpowers to turn water into wine. But how about sacred? It's like, hey, it's a nice trick. It's like it's something you're just naturally good at, like a God gift, but it's not flying or I can see through walls. It's just something that you can do. So would you, is it would you rather, okay?
1: Okay.
0: Would you rather have the sacred power to always know if a door that you've never encountered before is a push or pull?
1: So you're not embarrassed in front of people, yes. Yes.
0: Or the sacred power to always stick to your grocery list, even when you're hungry.
1: Grocery list. Yeah, I think I'm going to go with grocery list, because that is nearly impossible.
0: But that's the fun of going to the grocery store and just like just going, like, oh my God, what are these? Honey, look at this.
1: Ooh, and their honey mustard.
2: See, but that's
3: sticky door list is boring.
0: Yeah.
2: That's the fun of a door.
0: Me
2: and a door.
0: Oof, it was pulled.
2: Oh, you got me again, door.
0: You got me again.
1: Shaw, door. You got me. You got me, man. Yeah, you
2: simple
1: got
2: pleasures.
1: Me.
0: Win, lose, or door. Yeah, so I guess I would go with the door, because I don't want to. I want to buy crazy things that I know. I mean, grocery shopping is a father. Dads are always the best grocery shopper, because they go and they got to get a couple things. They'll grab a few extra things and bring them home, and everybody's like, oh my God, I love when Dad goes grocery shopping, because it's just the craziest stuff.
1: It's like when the cashier goes, did you find everything today, sir, that you're looking for? And you're like, yeah, I sure did. I only came for these two things, but oh, look at all the stuff I got.
0: Yeah, I mean, I think everything lined up at the grocery counter is four guys for dads. It's like, oh, we need here. I'm waiting. I'll take you babies.
1: I can use
0: family size Reese cups. Those will never make it home. That's my family.
1: I can bring it too.
0: Hell yeah.
2: Car candy.
1: Yes.
0: All right. Sacred powers from sacred water. Would you rather have the sacred power to make your dog poop right away when it's raining?
1: Oh, that one. I can't imagine something.
0: Or the sacred power to self-clean your teeth when you're already tucked in bed and forgot to brush.
1: That one. That one. Yes.
0: Yeah.
1: Yes.
0: That one?
1: Because there have been times, like, not during the week, but on the weekend.
0: When you pass out drunk.
1: Sometimes I'll be like, I don't want to get up right now and go brush my teeth.
0: Why'd you lay down to begin with?
1: Because, I think you kind of hit on it a little bit earlier, maybe 20 seconds ago. You know, you get in there and then you're like, because then I know I do a pre-rinse, then I do a brush, then I do a floss, then I do a post-rinse.
0: Oh, my God, how dirty are your teeth? What the hell are you eating?
1: And then I got to clean my mouth guard, and then I got to do the mouth guard. And sometimes, not during the week, I'm good, but on the weekends, I'm like, I'm really going to be wild.
0: My teeth never get that gross that I got to work on.
1: I do a healthy gum pre-rinse, then a brush, then
0: a
1: floss.
0: What's a gum pre-rinse?
1: Then a whitening.
0: This is ridiculous.
1: Then a whitening, a rinse post, and then I snap the old night guard again, and then we're ready for sleep time.
0: Jesus Christ. How you're still married is amazing.
1: Yeah. It's your mystery.
0: All right, sacred power. These aren't superpowers. It's something maybe you could just have if sacred water had any power whatsoever.
1: Okay.
0: The power to only hit Costco when it's not crowded. Like you show up and it's just always like, wow, no one's here.
2: Mm-hmm.
0: Or the power for your shoes to never stick to movie theater floor.
1: Costco.
0: Yes, absolutely Costco.
2: It's definitely Costco.
0: I kind of enjoy the...
1: I don't mind.
3: Don't they not have samples during the non-busy hours?
0: They don't have samples during the non-busy hours?
2: They don't have as many,
3: yeah.
2: Definitely not as many samples.
1: Mm. Oh, then maybe that's why...
0: Sons of bitches.
2: Wait. I don't care. I'll show up on a Tuesday at 1 p.m.
1: Yeah.
0: All right. Finally, the power to always look good in hotel lighting, or the power to never get aroused in loose-fitting pants?
1: Well, I'm going to go the hotel lighting.
3: I'm
1: aroused right now, and no one can tell. That's the beauty of being a woman.
0: We can tell.
1: I bet you can. Yeah. My pupils got big, huh? And my cheeks got
3: But that's
1: big.
3: Not your... Your pants don't matter in that situation.
0: But you're not wearing panties.
1: That's true.
0: Okay. I'll do the... I don't mind getting aroused in loose-fitting pants. I actually kind of like it.
1: Wait a second. I would think loose-fitting pants... Wait, you can hide it more in it? Like a Dwight Yoakam can hide a boner? Is that what we're saying? In tight pants?
0: No, loose fitting, I guess, would be like more like sweats. Yeah. Or something that's going to be
2: linen pants.
1: Oh, yeah.
0: Where
1: I gotcha.
0: It's going to be obviously like tenting as opposed to
1: you're not going to tent a tight
0: pressing food. Down just like in rimming. You know, it's like you're just you're tenting.
2: Mm. Yeah.
1: I'm sorry I asked.
0: But I was walking out of a gas station, like, you know, Mart the other day, and I was like, I had on some, like, loose-fitting pants. And I could tell I was kind of chubbed. And I was like, but I did the proud walk right back to the, you know, right back to my car, going, I hope people are looking at this. I mean, I didn't chub it up intentionally to have people look at it.
1: You were coming out of a convenience store, you said?
0: Yes. I don't know why. I just don't know why.
1: You're still getting random chubs at your ripe.
0: I think I just bought a new can of Zins and had that effect on me. I'm like, ooh, boy, can't get another one in my mouth.
1: Forgive me, for I have Zinned.
0: Oh, yeah.
1: Well, walk proud, my man. Walk proud.
0: Have you ever had that good time though, where it's like you had a miserable time, but it ended up being great?
1: I mean, like, most times on this show, I'm miserable. It ends up being okay.
0: Yeah, you never expect anything. It ends up being fantastic. We are called type 2 fun.
1: Ugh.
0: Where you never expected it to be fun because it was more of a miserable experience, but then you ended up having a great time.
1: Like the quilt show over the weekend. Like the quilt show.
0: Yes.
1: I was like, I wouldn't go there.
0: It was miserable, but you had a good time.
1: We had some friends come to see us and from up in Northern Oregon, and her sister had a quilt in. And we went to support that and take some pictures. But I ended up having a good time.
0: You have fond memories from something that was actually miserable attending.
1: Yeah, I'm like,
0: There you go. Anybody else?
1: Again, but it was nice.
0: Type 2 fun?
2: I feel like that's bingo. Last time I went to bingo, I wasn't expecting much.
0: Did you think it was going to be a miserable experience?
2: I mean,
0: maybe.
2: I wasn't really, like, I was there at a moral support, but then I was the one getting into it.
0: Was this regular bingo or transvestite bingo?
2: No, this was magic bingo.
1: It's drag queen bingo.
0: Magic bingo.
2: Yeah. Yeah, it was magic bingo. The magician was doing the bingo. Yeah, it was great.
1: A what?
2: It was fun, and it was at a tiki bar.
1: Wait, so where'd my card go? I almost had bingo, and now my card's gone.
0: So basically, when you walk in, he unfolds all the bingo cards. I pick a card, any card, and then you just pick one and go sit down.
2: Was this your card? Yeah. Basically, you walk up there to prove it, and your card's gone. And you're like, where'd my card go?
1: Wait, Jordan, I think it's behind your ear there.
0: Then he pulls the prizes that you won out behind your ear every time.
2: He's real good.
1: A quarter? What?
2: Chris Wonders. He can really.
0: So he was doing tricks as he was doing bingo?
2: I mean,
0: so you had to pay attention to the trick and your bingo card? Too much.
1: Oh, my God. I'm overstimulated.
2: It's just enough. It keeps you engaged the whole time.
0: Once you realize Cher is a man, that's over, and you can concentrate on bingo.
2: That's the drag bingo.
1: Did you really think Cher was going to be calling numbers at bingo, the real Cher Frank?
0: It was fun to believe it for a second, but then I got to get back to the card.
1: Type 2 fun.
0: Yeah, where you have fond memories of something that was actually miserable while it was happening.
1: Huh.
0: Like, Jordan, when you run that marathon.
2: Oh, yeah, it's coming up.
0: You're probably going to have fond memories of when you actually do it after you cross the finish line. But the entire time, sucked.
1: It's going to be hard.
2: 12 weeks and 5 days from now. Yeah.
0: Oh, man.
1: Do you feel ready at this point?
2: Jesus Christ. No.
1: You don't.
2: I mean,
1: 12 weeks out.
2: I'm doing good, but I also am still battling some. I got plagued with injuries, so I've been nursing injuries for the past 4 weeks, and just now coming
1: off.
2: Knee
1: or ankle?
2: Knee. IT band, really. So the whole left side. Mm-hmm. Anyways, I am going to look back on it and just remember. I'm hopefully going to cross that finish line and just remember what it took to do all that. Yeah. And that's going to be the good time.
0: There you go.
2: It's finally, like, accomplishing it.
0: Probably like childbirth for women. You know, it's horrible.
1: Miserable
0: when they look back on the day and they're like, ah, it was wonderful.
1: Type
0: Little Miss
1: fun.
0: Sunshine.
2: Yeah.
1: Yeah. Oh.
2: No, but you better believe I'm going to be crushing some beers after that marathon.
0: Oh, I'll be crushing beers during the marathon.
1: We're all going to cheer you on with beers.
2: That's fine. I welcome it.
0: How many bars are along the route? Maybe I'll hit all those. Let's see who finishes first.
2: I mean, it's Chicago.
0: You do 26 miles, I'll do 26 beers. And see who can finish the
1: teamwork makes the dream work.
2: Yeah.
0: Yeah. How long do you think it's going to take you to run it?
2: Right now,
0: Four
2: I'm
0: hours?
2: Real slow. No, I'll probably be close to five.
0: All
2: so
0: right.
2: five,
0: 26 beers in 5 hours? How many beers?
2: That's averaging a 12-minute mile is 5 hours. Doing 26.2 miles in a marathon.
0: A beer every 10 minutes. Yeah.
1: Oh, you
2: yeah, I guess
1: that.
2: For you. Yeah,
1: that's not a problem. That's
2: every 10 minutes. That's a pace.
1: Yeah, I mean, you're going to not remember.
0: That is, I'll do that for the kids.
2: You're going to panic chug like the last five of them.
0: I'm just going to, can I bong it? Like, yeah. Do the sprint at the end?
1: We'll donate $100 for every beer that Frank drinks.
2: We're just
1: we'll
2: counting the empties.
0: Can I barf?
2: No.
0: Oh, I can't
1: boot
0: barf.
1: Rally?
0: No. Can barfing. You barf?
2: I'm not allowed to barf either. I mean, if you can't barf, then I can't barf.
0: Can okay. I poop my pants?
2: You can definitely poop.
0: You can poop your pants, too. All right, that's our one rule.
1: And can you pee your pants?
2: Yes.
1: Okay, great.
2: But
1: okay.
2: You just can't stop.
1: Seems like we've solved it. Chicago,
0: can't pee your
1: here
0: pants,
1: we come.
0: Just poop.
1: Yeah, but when you poop, you pee.
0: I know. That's what's
1: going to make it. You don't always
0: that's what's going to make it more difficult.
2: It's a valid point.
1: You don't always poop when you pee, but you always pee when you poop. What is that about?
0: Johnny says he can do that.
1: No,
0: he can poop without peeing.
2: Yeah, that's strange to me.
1: I've never.
0: He said, we were like talking about Kegel exercises for men and women, like that you can either flex one or the other or flex both. Hmm. Right, women? You can flex one or the other.
1: I'm doing my Kegels right now.
0: Can you flex one?
1: I'm flexing that, and my butt's not doing anything.
0: No, just flex your butt and don't do the other one.
1: My Kegels go when my butt goes.
0: So you gotta do both, Emo?
1: I can do Kegel without butt, but I can't do butt without Kegel.
0: You can't
1: Kegel.
0: Do one or the other?
1: No.
0: Okay.
1: No, they're not.
0: Johnny said he can do one or the other.
1: He can't. He's not that talented. He doesn't have that much talent.
2: He does have like an IBS issue, though. Maybe that's just the superpower that comes from, you know.
1: Oh, his sacred power.
2: Yeah.
1: His sacred power.
0: Yeah. He's not going to be sitting at the Justice League table. But, you know, he can.
1: Where is IBS, man?
0: Squeeze front and back separately. Yeah,
2: but he can poo without peeing. That's impressive.
1: Uh-huh. Well, yeah.
0: Another example of type 2 fun is like moving day. Where it's like, this is going to suck. But then you go, you end up fun, you know. It's like, oh, look at us, pizza.
1: And you're done, you have some beers, and you
0: even
1: know,
0: during, you know, who knows. Pivot! Mm-hmm. You know, I'll be telling that story later, you know. It'll be so much fun.
1: Yeah. Mm-hmm.
0: That's what we are. We're type 2 fun.
1: It's like the story you told, like, chasing a bat around a house, you know. It's like, in the moment, you're like,
0: oh my God,
1: freaking
0: yes.
1: out. Because it's
0: a
1: it's
0: bat
1: like,
0: in the
1: get,
0: house.
1: Get him, you know.
0: Is
1: but
0: the,
1: it's
0: is the worst, best time you'll ever have.
1: That's type 2 fun.
0: They did put out a list of the best and worst states to live in. Oh, well, actually, I never did do the pop quiz, did I?
2: No, we
0: never
2: did.
0: I still have a hurricane.
1: Oh, yeah.
0: A couple Hurricane Harbor floaters since the last guy took the OC Fair tickets. Do you want to do the best and worst states to live in, or do you want to do the pop quiz?
2: Ooh.
0: There's
1: do
0: gonna
1: we
0: be,
1: get any criteria
0: gonna,
1: for the best
0: we're
1: gonna
0: be going.
1: States?
0: Oh, let's see. Criteria?
1: I mean, I'm just curious.
0: To determine each state's quality of life score, they look at the following factors: crime rates, air quality, health care, cost and availability of child care, inclusiveness of state laws, and reproductive rights.
1: Okay.
0: Well, that's relative to what best state to live in. You know?
2: Yeah,
0: depending on your stance on reproductive rights.
2: Good point.
1: Mm-hmm.
2: Yeah.
0: Yeah,
2: but do you think people who answer surveys would be
0: conservative?
2: Which category do we think?
0: Yeah,
2: we're going
0: who's more likely to stop and talk to a stranger outside of a Target? Liberal. All right. So we'll go with that.
2: All right.
0: You want to go best states or worst states then?
1: Best.
0: Going with best states to live in. I have top five.
1: Oh, we're only doing.
0: You can. Well, actually, I'll give you. You can name a top five or bottom five.
1: Mm.
0: All right, we'll go best and worst.
2: Okay, so.
0: Both being correct. Top five, bottom five. States to live in.
2: Gotcha.
0: Yeah, sometimes you move to one of these horrible states, and you had a great time.
1: Do we have to call our shot? Or can we play slop?
0: No, you can play slop.
2: Nice.
0: We'll play slop.
1: Just clarifying everything.
2: It's type 2 fun. We're playing slop.
1: Yeah.
0: Yeah, you were going for best, but you missed, it got worse, and you still won. So, hey!
1: Okay, that's what I wanted to clarify. Mm-hmm.
2: Oh, that was, yeah.
0: Yeah, because that is on a pool table when you do like a horrible shot and the ball bounces off four rails and goes in. You're like, yeah.
1: You didn't call it. You didn't call it. You got to call it.
0: Type 2 sports.
1: You didn't call it.
0: All right.
1: Mm-hmm.
0: I guess, Heidi, you're first then.
1: All right. I am just from playing this game in the past. This state is at the top of my mind. And I think there's also a lot of smart people there. I'm going to say Massachusetts.
2: Ooh.
0: Massachusetts. Yeah. So you're actually looking for what, like a good state?
1: Mm-hmm.
2: And she's playing slot.
0: You are. Oh,
1: playing slot.
0: It's not one of the best. Not one of the worst. Right there in the middle 40.
1: Damn it.
0: All right. Heidi's only got the beans. Get out your bean boozles. Oh.
1: All
0: right. Eat your beans. Tell us what you got.
2: Wait, is there a
1: you want me to
2: number?
1: Spin the wheel? Like, I've got a wheel. Should I spin the wheel?
0: No, we got a wheel. Spin the wheel. All right. We trust our wheel more than your wheel.
1: Hang on. I'm going to spin. Here's my wheel right here.
0: Oh. No, that's wow. That just tells you what beans you want. What bean you get.
3: This one got eight.
1: Oh.
0: Eight. You got to eat eight beans. Oh,
1: emo. Oh, but wait. It's on. It's on. Oh, okay. I don't have that many of those. I spun booger. Okay, let me grab eight.
0: Yeah, it only spins and tells you which one to eat. This is, you just got to like reach in and grab eight beans. Mix and match. Okay.
1: One, two, three, four, five, six, seven, eight, nine. Ooh, I get to get rid of one. I'm getting rid of the black one. I hate that one.
0: Wow.
1: I'm sorry, but it's
0: now
1: true.
0: That's a stance.
2: Well, it dated her ex one time.
1: Couldn't get over. Very intimidated. Yeah.
0: Never got over it.
1: Rotten egg.
0: Ooh.
1: I really got a good trash can. You still haven't done that. Ugh. Puke. Oh, pomegranate.
2: Okay. Not all bad.
0: You just pop them in one at a time. Are they all laid in there now?
2: Oh.
0: Oh, we'll do that. Now. We'll do that next time.
1: Oh, God. Rotten egg just overpowers everything. Oh, God. I don't even eat sugar, so this is a whole other thing.
2: God.
0: All right. All right, Emo, you get second choice.
1: Oh, my God.
3: Okay, I'm going to go. I think California could be either. It's always either in the top or the bottom, so mm-hmm. Let's just throw it out there.
1: Cost of living, though.
0: No, sorry.
3: All right, okay.
0: Spin the wheel. I got a new list of things on the way.
3: Oh, come on. Five.
0: A grasshopper.
3: Not again. This is like the fourth time.
0: Again.
3: They're going to be like reproducing in my stomach, and I'm going to be.
1: She's going to be hopping all over this damn studio.
0: Mm. Seems like they're getting bigger by the bottom of the bag. Like the big ones. Like work their way down to the bottom of the bag.
3: I'm gonna be like that guy at the Mummy where he like opens his mouth and all the locusts come out. That's gonna be me with grasshoppers.
1: All that scene
3: by the end of the year.
0: That's a nice burnt one.
3: Oh, yeah, okay. I can't look. Why did I look?
0: Now you gotta get a good crunch on the microphone.
3: Okay, I want
0: to hear you crunch it. Grasshopper. Oh, there's Big Pickle again. I got to put Big Pickle back on the list. Okay.
3: They're so dry.
2: They are so dry. Mm-hmm. So dry and earthy.
0: All right. I guess, Renee, go ahead and give us a top happiest or best states to live in or worst states to live in.
12: Okay, I'm going to say Hawaii. It's tropical paradise.
2: Hawaii.
1: Yeah, but it's expensive. Yeah.
0: No. Spin that wheel.
12: Damn it.
0: What's Renee going to get?
1: Ooh, yeah. Emo really spins it.
0: She's
1: nice.
0: Right.
12: Take it easy.
1: No.
3: Four.
0: That's salt candy. I'll put that in your shot glass.
12: These things are gross.
0: The double salt Netherlands candy.
1: Double salt.
0: All right. What do you say, Jordan?
2: Oh, man. It's always top of mind. I don't know why, but this damn state. Wyoming.
0: Wyoming. No.
2: All
0: right. Spin that wheel. Man, you're going to tear that damn clicker off there. She's very rambunctious.
3: Two.
0: That is an ice cold beer.
2: Oh, hey.
1: Are you freaking kidding
2: me? Come on.
1: This kid.
2: Things are looking up.
0: There you go.
2: Oh, it's a Michelin. But all right.
0: It's a Michelin Ball, Trevor, still. Ice cold.
1: Oh, yeah. That's
0: whatever they consider right that now. Juice.
1: That's a breakfast beer.
0: All right.
1: Oh, Jordan.
0: So it's me and looks like Jason. Hello,
1: Jordan,
0: Jason.
1: Just killed it. Wow.
13: How you doing?
1: Oh, hey,
0: Jason. Pretty good. No answers have been correct so far. Looking for best states and worst states to live in. Are you backing up?
2: Yeah, what the hell?
0: Put it in park.
1: Come on, Jason.
13: I am.
0: Is that a forklift you got on there? Or why are we in?
1: Yeah, what's your beeping?
13: FedEx driver.
0: A FedEx driver. All right.
13: Yes, sir.
0: We got to get you back out there delivering stuff. So give me one of the best states or worst states to live in.
13: Oh, Nevada.
0: Nevada. Oof.
2: A lot of people move.
0: No, spin the wheel for me.
3: One.
0: Bag of dicks.
1: All right. Potato chips.
0: Love dicks. Potato chips. All right. I'll get those later. They're in my office.
1: Yeah, your office has always been full of them.
0: All right.
1: God, we're terrible at this. It turns out there's no good place to live in America.
0: Let's see. Travis, it's going to be you and Heidi. Come on, Travis. Got all 10 answers left on the board.
14: All right, let's do this.
0: Best and worst states. Name one.
14: I'm going with Florida.
0: Florida.
14: Or can I go with anywhere else? No, I'll go Florida.
0: Oh, was I? All right, spin that wheel for Heidi. Oh, she got beans, so let's how many beans she got to eat this time.
3: She has to eat
0: six beans.
1: Oh, come on.
0: Come on.
1: Oh.
0: Well, if you had more punishments, then we wouldn't have to spin the wheel for how many.
1: Well, there is a candy store because I'm a fair girl. I want to be fair. There's a candy store. I got to drive a little ways, but
0: sell
1: I can get
0: salt
1: some
0: candies.
1: And mealworms and crickets. All so right, I can go get right. those. One, yeah. one, two, three, four, five.
2: Candy store. That's a bait shop.
0: Yeah. Six. Yeah. Go down to the bait shop. Get some night crawlers.
1: I got.
0: Some petalical worms. Oh, those petalicas, man! I catch a fish show. All right. What'd you get? Can you taste anything specific?
1: Eggs in there again.
0: Another egg in there. All right.
1: Sorry, and a black burnt rubber.
0: No correct answers as of yet. Looks like it's Emo and Ruben. Hey, Ruben.
15: Good morning, Ticket King.
0: Looking for the best and worst states to live in.
15: All right.

0: can this cause choking?
1: Oh.
0: Don't get the juice everywhere.
1: Yeah, there's juice in there, so you said finger it out.
0: Okay.
1: Yeah, pickle finger.
2: Finger that pickle.
0: Oh, oops.
3: I just said there's juice in there. You got to finger it out.
0: I tried.
2: Oh.
0: This is huge.
3: Oh. All right. Yeah. You get a close up on this. We got to get a good. Oh, my God. Get as much in your mouth as you can.
0: I'm actually going to choke.
3: Let's see it. Oh, my God.
0: Screenshot.
3: And it squirted, too. Well, you're good at
2: it. Well, that's if you do it right. Wow. You know, woo-hoo! It does that.
4: Giggity. Giggity.
1: Well, I think a few more guys just broke up with girlfriends.
2: Yeah, I think so.
3: They'll be chasing emo.
1: Check your DMs.
2: After her pickle skills.
3: The pickle just come out of your nose? Even better. Even better. All right. So we're around to Renee, right?
5: Back to me.
3: Not one answer has been correct so far.
2: This is terrible.
3: Hello, Yvonne.
6: Hi.
0: Hi.
6: I'm at work.
3: Daddy coming home.
6: Okay.
3: All right, Yvonne. Name one of the best states to live in or the worst states to live in.
6: Okay. I'm going to say the worst is Tennessee.
3: Tennessee?
6: Yes. Okay.
2: Tennessee was the worst?
3: Yes.
2: What?
3: They got an F.
6: Okay, I had another one in mind for the best, but
3: you already won it, Mom. So what do you want? Do you know what you want?
6: Oh, I'm not going to say it. Yeah, the floaters.
3: Oh, she wants some Hurricane Harbor floaters. Okay, you got those. Stay on hold.
5: Way to go, Mom.
6: Thank you.
3: Now you saved Renee. I guess it was just based on a 290-point score, and Tennessee got 64 out of a total of 290 points. They were rated badly for crime, inclusiveness, and worker protections. So I got an F on the score, on the grading scale.
2: Okay.
3: Number one answer for the worst state to live in. A lot of people move to Tennessee. They're like, there's no taxes, no state tax.
2: Oh, yeah. But yeah, but they get you in other ways.
3: Yeah, I guess for price. Like I said, like their sales tax is a little bit extra.
2: You're not going to beat the state. System.
1: That makes sense, yeah.
3: We're going to move there because we don't have to pay.
1: The whole state isn't Nashville.
3: Right.
2: Uh-huh.
3: All right. Hello, Horatio.
7: Hello, guys.
3: All right. I think it's you and Jordan.
1: Yep.
3: Only one state's been said it was the number one worst state. That was Tennessee. So name a best state to live in or worst state to live in.
1: Come on, Horatio.
3: And slop counts.
7: I'm going to go with best state. I'm going to go Utah.
3: Utah.
1: That's a good answer.
3: Utah. No.
1: Man, just a horrible answer.
3: All right. Spin that wheel for Jordan.
1: Give me two.
3: Five. What is five? Grasshopper.
1: Oh, dear.
2: Oh, God.
3: You and Emo are really
0: challenging. We're going to be the luckiest people. Me and Jordan.
3: Mm-hmm.
1: I've had like four of these things.
3: Okay, let's see.
1: It's I got a good buzz going from that beer earlier.
3: There we go. Nice.
1: Oh, my God.
3: A nice biggie. Oh,
2: that thing is enormous.
1: Seriously.
2: Now, look, it's like iridescent
3: wings.
2: This is
3: the one time I want you to keep your mouth open and really crunch on it.
2: Let's hear it crunch.
1: All right.
3: All right.
1: What's this smell? It smells like soy sauce or something.
3: Really? There's soy sauce on it?
1: There's no flavor to it. It just smells like it. It smells salty and earthy. Dry.
3: Let's see who's
1: it actually
3: next.
1: Smells dry.
3: It is Colton. Hello, Colton.
8: Good morning, everybody.
2: Good morning.
3: What's it like to be named after the worst city to live in?
8: All right. Show me New Hampshire. Best state.
3: New Hampshire.
2: It's way better than Old Hampshire.
3: No.
2: Ooh, Hampshire.
3: Damn it, Colton. Spin the wheel for me.
2: Okay.
3: Four. Salt candy. What is that? All right. Salt candy. Oh, there's something in the bag of punishments. Oh.

0: Oh, my God. All right. So now you want to know what the answers are?
1: Yeah. Top God five
0: damn that salty.
1: And nothing beer can't fix. Pretend you're like you're eating some potato chips.
0: Ugh. All right. The worst states, Tennessee, followed by Texas.
1: Yeah.
0: Followed by Indiana.
1: Mm-hmm.
0: Oh, what? No. Followed by Louisiana, followed by Georgia.
1: What?
0: And then the best states, number one, not one person guessed the best states. One was Vermont. It's been number one state for 6 years in a row. They were rated an A plus with a score of 233 out of a possible 290.
1: That's because that's where Ben and Jerry are. That's it.
0: New Hampshire's right there.
1: Yeah, Ben and Jerry.
0: I figured it'd be a little bit of, you know, rubbing off.
1: Mm-hmm.
0: It's not that good. Maine, also up there in that area, got an A plus. New Jersey got an A plus.
2: Jersey?
1: What?
0: I mean, yeah, people talk bad about it, but apparently it's nice. Minnesota got an A, and then finally the fifth one was Connecticut.
1: Got, so it's that East Coast.
0: Got
1: that little,
0: an A.
3: Minnesota is like negative 40 during the winter.
0: But very nice
1: people.
0: People
1: are so friendly.
0: They really are. Mm-hmm. And attractive. I was really surprised at how many attractive people live in Minnesota.
2: All right.
0: And that's all I have to say about that. I expected ugly people. Is it time to almost go?
2: It is.
0: I don't think we made any sorries or anything like that today because Johnny was out. Hopefully he'll be back tomorrow. Such a sick kid and his car broke down. So sounds like excuses.
1: It does.
0: Like, you pick one. I would have taken an either or. But to say both, you're probably lying. So we'll see if he shows up tomorrow out of guilt. But so, yeah, really have nothing to apologize for today.
1: We're sorry for nothing.
0: This was a very type 2 fun show. You probably had a miserable time, but you're going to talk about it later with your friends and have fun talking about it. All right? Go, if you didn't, become a VIP already at HeidiandFrank.com and stop by the Heidi and Frank store at HeidiandFrank.com and buy some stuff. Like, I bought the Lost Boys t-shirt when I was there in New York. So, what,
1: oh,
0: see,
1: look at
0: I'm
1: that.
0: Wearing it around because I said it's one of the best musicals. Well, it is the best musical I've ever seen. Well, promoting the show, you can promote our show as well by going to the store and getting some merch. Appreciate that. All right. You really have to listen to the whole show. 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Ah. Take a child's book out there and help them fight child illiteracy and get in for free. 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We are Heidi and Frank.

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0: Roger Daltrey of The Who. A great night out with his electric acoustic band performing Who hits. 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
1: That includes Glendale. 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

0: It's 95.5 KLOS, and Stu here with This Day in Classic Rock. And on this day in 1985, Phil Collins hit number one on the U.S. singles charts with Susudio, his third number one, taken from the third album, No Jacket Required. And now that I've said Susudio to you, you're going to have that earworm for at least the rest of this day, if not longer. You're welcome.
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0: Heidi and Frank. 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
1: Yes!
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3: Money, Mo. 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

0: 95.5 KLOS and Stu here with This Day in Classic Rock. And on this day, in 1969, over 100 U.S. radio stations got together and banned the Beatles' new single at the time, The Ballad of John and Yoko. Why? Because of the lyric, Christ, you know it ain't easy in that song. Tempest in a teapot today, but a big deal in 69.
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right. Here we go again. Here we go again. All right, with the Monday. With the Monday. Every week with the Monday. It's like somebody's doing it to us on purpose. Again with the Monday. I am not a fan, and it's going into my Yelp review. Monday. I do not like this. Nick Carter, 95.5 KLOS.

0: Rains. That is their magnum opus, November Rain. And just when I thought there was really nothing left to say about that song that hasn't been said, I was just sort of like going over the information about that because, you know, eight studios were employed in the recording of that song. A&M Studios, Record Plant, Studio 56, Image Recording, Conway, North Star Studios, North Star Recording, where they recorded the violins, Metalwork Studio, and Skip Sailor Recording. Here's the thing, though. I remember when that video came out, MTV knew they had gold, and they would, like, literally tell you every day, we're going to be playing November Rain today at 1 p.m., at 5 p.m., at 8 p.m. They could only play it like three times a day because it was like 12 minutes long, right? So I remember people were like, how did Stephanie Seymour die? And I also remember the whole thing was like, based on this short story, Without You, by this guy, Del James. And he's credited in the longer version of the video. The short story portrays a rock star struggling to come to terms with the loss of his girlfriend who died by suicide, a gunshot, after he repeatedly strayed from their relationship. They don't show that in the video. I'm like, no, Stephanie Seymour didn't like blow her head off. I'm like, what the hell is that? So I got to read a book before I, you know, appreciate the stupid music video. All right, good afternoon, LA, OCIE, and whoever else is listening, lurking at 955KLOS.com. Nick Carter checking in for a Monday. Let us set the intention for the day.
1: Have a good time all the time. That's my philosophy.
0: It is my philosophy. It is also my hope to be the antidote for the poison that we've all swallowed, the weekly poison known as Monday. Tell you what I brought with me to do that, 440. It's hard to tell today because according to my phone, in the valley, it's only, well, it's like 87 degrees. 87 degrees, and it's quite muggy. It's like being in somebody's mouth. But you're going to want to cool off. Got a family four-pack of tickets for Hurricane Harbor, Los Angeles, coming up at 440. So stick around with me and get wet.
2: 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And on this day in 1985, simultaneously at Wembley Stadium in London and JFK Stadium in Philadelphia, the Live Aid extravaganza took place with Queen and The Who and Led Zeppelin and Paul McCartney and 1.5 billion pairs of eyeballs watching around the globe. It's pretty wild.
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Sorry, Bohemian Rhapsody. You have officially been dethroned by Michael. As Michael has become not only the highest grossing music biopic, but the highest grossing biopic in history. Sorry, Freddie. It happens. 95.5 KLOS.

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Southern boys making a muggy day a little muggier. Thanks, fellas. 95.5 KLOS, Nick Carter here. So you may be aware that the God Flea has a solo project out called Honora. He's got his Honora band. He's been touring. He just did a Tiny Desk concert. It is unbelievable. He's got a five-piece band with him, right? He starts off on trumpet, then he moves to bass. It's fantastic. I tell you, I was like obsessed over the weekend. Flea Tiny Desk concert. You can check it out on YouTube if you are so inclined.

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1: 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I've got a four-pack of tickets for Hurricane Harbor, Los Angeles, all right? What are you always reading into things? 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
1: Which includes Rosemead. 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

95.5 KLOS. Nick Carter hanging out with you until 7 o'clock. I, like everyone else in radio, I'm trying to become an influencer. For now, I guess I'm just like an irritator. And wow, I got a boo already. And it's only Monday, KLOS. I cannot.

0: The Police, 95.5 KLOS off of Ghost in the Machine. Every little thing she does is magic. So, shout out to Musso and Franks. I almost said Heidi and Frank. I'm so used to those two knuckleheads. But shout out to Musso and Franks in Hollywood, the oldest restaurant in Hollywood. I went there Saturday night for dinner. Good stuff, man. And I go to the men's room, and they have two old-school phone booths with rotary phones in them. They had to be like 80, 90 years old, right? So I jump in one, and I'm going to call my date from the old-ass phone booth that I realize I don't know her number because her number is in my phone, which is sitting on the table. So I grabbed a waiter, and I was like, yo, does this work? And he's like, yeah, you know, I mean, I've never seen anybody use it to make a phone call. I've seen people in there to actually, you know, like take photos, but yeah, it works. And I was thinking, well, what happens when it breaks? I mean, you know, there's nobody at Verizon who still knows how to fix like a 100-year-old, you know, rotary phone booth. Not just a phone booth, a rotary phone booth. So what happens? They got to call up old Jasper, a 98-year-old engineer. They've tucked away in the basement like Milton in Office Space. He's down there just muttering to himself like, hey, man. They're like, hey, Jasper, we got a machine. We got a machine for you to come and fix. And he's like, I knew this day would come. I'm ready. There is no tomorrow.
1: There is no tomorrow. There is no tomorrow.
0: I mean, like, anybody under 30 has to be completely just dumbfounded by this thing. You have to see it to believe it. Okay, so it's on my Instagram, at the Notorious N-I-K. Like, a lot of you probably haven't even seen a phone booth that's a rotary phone booth with the actual, like, you know, dial. Remember how long they used to take to, like, dial anybody? There was no such thing as speed dial. Like, I don't know how people, like, won radio contests back in the day. Like, I'm going to be running at 440 for Hurricane Harbor tickets. You had to, like, dial each one of those stupid seven numbers. Oh, it was the worst. So anyway, check it out. At the Notorious N-I-K. And shout out to Musso and Franks for keeping it real.
2: 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Why? Because of the lyric, Christ, you know it ain't easy in that song. Tempest in a teapot today, but a big deal in 69.
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0: died and you said no. I died and you walked. 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
1: All right, here we are again, hip deep in Monday, 95.5 KLOS, Nick Carter here. My phone says it's 86 degrees in the valley right now, and it's like crazy muggy too, which is not, you know, the norm, but not that a good water slide wouldn't cure. Connor, 95 right now, 818-955-KLOS, got a family four-pack of tickets to cool off this summer at Hurricane Harbor, Los Angeles. Or for our Latino friends,
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1: Yes.
0: Yes, who is this?
1: This is Bruce.
0: Bruce the Aquatic.
1: Yes, sir.
0: Where are you calling from, Bruce?
1: I'm from Pasadena.
0: You got kids, man?
1: Yes, sir. Yes, I do.
0: How many?
1: I got three. A 4-year-old, 5-year-old, and an 8-month-year-old.
0: Oh, man, you're right in there. You're right in the sweet spot. I'm going to give you a family 4-pack of tickets to cool off this summer at Hurricane Harbor, Los Angeles, Southern California's most thrilling water park. Unless you're one of those European weirdos that rocks the Speedo. If that's the case, I'm giving them to somebody else, because that can't happen. You know, no grape smugglers here, bro.
1: No, I don't think so. I don't think it will fit.
0: Well played, sir. Yeah, guys get real touchy about the snuffleupagus and the dimensions thereof. All right, under normal circumstances, I'd be telling you tomorrow morning at 7:40 is your next shot to win Hurricane Harbor tickets with Heidi and Frank. But since it's a hot summer and only getting hotter,
2: KLOS would like to warn its listeners with sensitive ears to be advised that in 3, 2, 1... Bonus prize.
0: I got a bonus prize, another family 4-pack of Hurricane Harbor Los Angeles tickets coming up at 5:40. All right, so everybody can get wet. Frazier Smith, who's been known to get folks wet. Never mind. 5 o'clock funnies coming up at 5 o'clock from 95.5 KLOS. He's an avid squirt gun aficionado. That's what I meant.